13 ghosts. And for those who don't know, Niagara Falls and the Niagara region has a pretty bloody history. If you go back to the War of 1812, and we'll get into all of that with Peter Andrew Sacco. My name is Richard Serrett, and you're listening to Coast to Coast AM.

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1: And I wanted to talk to you anyway about the UFO reports, what you think of them.
2: The best thing about it is it's really exciting. We got complete vindication because basically what happened was is the government admitted that we don't know what these spots, these objects, these bright lights are, but basically you can help the government because the thing we're finding out is government's not that bright and they need our help. So that's where Coast to Coast AM comes in and George Norrie comes in. Because you're going to have people on here that will give the government investigators an idea where to look, how to look, and what to look for. So it really does a lot of validation of the history of this show. And this is a huge step forward to getting to the truth. Because for the first time, we have the U.S. government admitting that there's something to this. Really admitting there's something to this. And that's the big step for all of us.
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1: It's time to congratulate you for your efforts to get a UFO UAP disclosure. 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
5: 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And so in 30 years, the show has moved the needle. 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And history will look back and go, this radio show put this issue on over and over again. And ultimately, we got disclosure. And you're here to see it, and so am I.
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3: From ABC News, I'm Wayne Cabot. 6 months into the Iran war with the U.S., and for the first time in a month, both sides are again firing on each other. ABC Stephen Portnoy.
4: A U.S. official telling ABC News the military fired at Iranian Revolutionary Guard forces on an island in the Strait of Hormuz. The official saying those forces were seen preparing to launch rockets with sea mines into the strait, the U.S. hitting two Iranian rocket launchers.
3: Hours later, Iran fired on two U.S. bases in Jordan, claiming it destroyed them. The U.S. says the missiles were intercepted. Now Jordan is saying it intercepted eight Iranian missiles. A wall of water washed over a campground in the Grand Canyon Saturday. 14 people remain missing. Late Sunday, the National Park Service recovered a body. Dozens of campers ran through mud to escape. Erica Viola says it was up to her hips by the time she got to safety.
5: Once we got to the bridge, that's when this 15-foot wall of water came through the campground in Phantom Ranch and just wiped out all the bridges.
3: It also wiped out an important pipeline, and so to conserve water, all hotel and lodge stays are canceled at Grand Canyon, unclear for how long. Authorities in Nepal are warning of potential fresh flooding as water levels rise. Still 3,000 missing in the apocalyptic flooding.
6: Amid the gloom, a miraculous story.
7: You're a hero.
6: I spoke to a principal whose quick thinking got all of his 900 students who were inside at the time to safety as that massive wall of mud closed in on his school. Rajendra Dawadi also managed to warn hundreds of his other students who were on their way to school that morning to turn their buses around just in time. The school, which had been there for more than seven decades and which he even attended himself, now just a vast area of mud and debris.
3: Britt Clennett in Kathmandu. Google's U.S. maps now show Lake America in place of Lake Ontario. You're listening to ABC News.
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3: Look who just gave a major boost to a GoFundMe. Taylor Swift helping a woman who was seriously injured after pulling over to help three teenagers whose car hydroplaned off 95 in Rhode Island. Ashley Taunton said she was stunned to learn that Taylor Swift, one of the biggest names in music, heard her story. Swift has a house in Westerly, Rhode Island. Taylor's $50,000 donation should go a long way to paying for the weeks of surgeries. Ashley saying, "I want to hug her." Not an average fender bender for a teen driver evading police near Portsmouth International Airport in New Hampshire.
9: It started as a vehicle pursuit, and now a car went through the fence at the airport and hit a plane.
3: You heard that right from Broadcastify. Hit a plane. The kid driving his black Ford Mustang. Nobody was on board the plane. That 17-year-old now in a heap of trouble, charged with aggravated driving while intoxicated, DWI, reckless driving, and disobeying a police officer. Brandi Carlile says Dolly Parton took a risk and accepted her for being gay. Brandi honoring the icon on stage in Nashville Saturday night.

0: A song they sang together once. Dolly was laid to rest Friday at a private service in Nashville. Wayne Cabot, ABC News.
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1: And I wanted to talk to you anyway about the UFO reports, what you think of them.
2: The best thing about it is it's really exciting. We got complete vindication because basically what happened was is the government admitted that we don't know what these spots, these objects, these bright lights are, but basically you can help the government because the thing we're finding out is government's not that bright and they need our help. So that's where Coast to Coast AM comes in and George Norrie comes in. Because you're going to have people on here that will give the government investigators an idea where to look, how to look, and what to look for. So it really does a lot of validation of the history of this show. And this is a huge step forward to getting to the truth. Because for the first time, we have the U.S. government admitting that there's something to this. Really admitting there's something to this. And that's the big step for all of us.
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3: Boston's self-titled first album was one of the most successful debuts in rock history. One of the great songs from that record is Long Time, which was coupled with a short instrumental called Foreplay. The band's late singer, Brad Delp, once provided the background on those tracks.
4: Long Time was one of my favorite songs to do when we played out live. It's a really fun song to sing, and it's one that I still enjoy listening to. The little organ piece to that the entitled Foreplay, is another thing that goes back to when I first met Tom. He had this little sort of semi-classical piece that he really liked a lot but didn't know where to put it, and it worked out very nice after we did Long Time. We said, hey, this is a perfect spot for that. So that's how those kind of came together.
0: Classic Cuts.
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1: It's time to congratulate you for your efforts to get a UFO UAP disclosure. 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
6: That's what you have to do if you're an activist. And so in 30 years, the show has moved the needle. It would have maybe taken a little longer if it hadn't been for Coast to Coast. And history will look back and go, this radio show put this issue on over and over again. And ultimately, we got disclosure. And you're here to see it, and so am I.
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0: hell. So that's where Coast to Coast AM comes in and George Norrie comes in. Because you're going to have people on here that will give the government investigators an idea where to look, how to look, and what to look for. So it really does a lot of validation of the history of this show. And this is a huge step forward to getting to the truth, because for the first time, we have the U.S. government admitting that there's something to this. Really admitting there's something to this. And that's a big step for all of us.
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3: It's time to congratulate you for your efforts to get UFO UAP disclosure. 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
4: That's what you have to do if you're an activist. And so in 30 years, the show has moved the needle. 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In history, we'll look back and go, this radio show put this issue on over and over again. And ultimately, we got disclosure. And you're here to see it, and so am I.
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6: From ABC News. I'm Sherry Preston. Flash floods ripping through the Grand Canyon.
7: When they were yelling, run.
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7: We had to run.
6: Erica Viola and her husband, some of the lucky ones who made it out. 14 people are still missing. One has died. Here's ABC's Lana Moise.
9: The force of the water carrying tree stumps, debris, and part of a structure downstream. Officials say the search continues for those still unaccounted for.
10: The National Park Service is warning even more thunderstorms and heavy rain are possible through Monday, which could lead to more flash flooding and the risk of rock fall.
6: The death toll in the flash flooding in the mountains along the border between Nepal and China, now over 900 people, but the number of missing now nearly 4,800. For the first time in weeks, the U.S. launching a new attack on Iran.
11: A U.S. official telling ABC News the military fired at Iranian Revolutionary Guard forces on an island in the Strait of Hormuz. The official saying those forces were seen preparing to launch rockets with sea mines into the strait. The U.S. hitting two Iranian rocket launchers. Iran now vowing to respond.
6: ABC National Correspondent Stephen Portnoy. Oil prices now back around 90 bucks a barrel for Brent crude. A trial that was supposed to take a month or more, heading into closing arguments today after just 2 weeks of testimony. ABC's Alex Stone in Las Vegas for the trial of a man charged in the murder after the killing 30 years ago of rapper Tupac Shakur.
12: Prosecutors say jurors should convict Dwayne Davis of murder based on years of telling police and interviewers that he was involved in the murder and even publishing a book admitting to his involvement. But Davis's attorneys claim he's been lying all of these years just to sell books.
6: Back to work today for the Massachusetts jury, deciding the fate of the mother charged with murdering her three children. The lawyer for Lindsay Clancy says she was suffering from postpartum psychosis. And a successful launch for space telescope named for NASA's first chief astronomer, Nancy Grace Roman. It'll study space from a spot a million miles from Earth. You're listening to ABC News.
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6: Rabies warnings for parents after the disease showed up at a North Carolina petting zoo. Four baby goats had to be put down. At least eight people have been killed after a ferry with nearly 270 people on board capsized off the coast of Cyprus. Officials say was hit by a pair of big waves. Those so-called Freedom Fuel gas stations touted by President Trump as a low-cost way to fill up, now under investigation. Their dealer is accused of the stations of not paying for millions of dollars worth of the fuel. Dolly Parton laid to rest over the weekend.
8: The private burial taking place in Nashville, days after her death at age 80, following a brief battle with cancer. Dolly's niece, Lainey Mae Parton, sharing the news in a social media post, remembering her aunt, whom she called Granny. Lainey writing, "From the time I was little, my granny always had a way of making me feel like I was enough. She believed in me before I even knew how to believe in myself."
6: ABC's Hannah Bataa. There's a new money king in golf. Scottie Scheffler's career earnings topping $130 million, beating Tiger Woods. 2 years of retirement, apparently enough for one of the best defenders in NFL history, defensive lineman Aaron Donald, ending his retirement and signing a one-year deal with his old team, the Los Angeles Rams.
14: "I'm not here to be given nothing to earn any position that I'm in. Whatever that is, whatever my role is, I'm going to earn it."
6: With incentives, the deal could be worth $30 million. I'm Sherry Preston, ABC News.
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for inviting me into your home, your long-haul truck, RV, camper, taxi, your parents' well-appointed basement with a simulated wood paneling, electric fireplace, and the painting of dogs playing poker. Your craft, that greasy spoon just off the interstate, and your cat in the woods. Welcome to Coast AM, the very best in late night talk radio. I'm Richard Serrett, coming to you live one more time from Coast Studios in Sherman Oaks, California. You know, between guest host and coast, these last three nights I've been running around Los Angeles speaking with various media about my new book, Tales from the Rock and Roll Twilight Zone. And yesterday afternoon, I was on KFI 640, which of course is part of the iHeartMedia family, and I had a great time with Neil Saavedra, host of The Fork Report. We talked a little rock and roll, a little food, and I discovered something I was not aware of. Apparently, Neil does an impression of me around the station, occasionally even on the air. So after the interview, we're off air, I said, "Oh, Neil, let's hear it." And out comes Casey Kasem. And people tell me I sound like Casey Kasem, and listen, the man was a legendary broadcaster. I'll make that comparison all day long. However, Casey Kasem was also the voice of Shaggy on Scooby-Doo. So, not entirely sure whether people think I sound like one of the great radio voices of all time, or a guy being chased down a hallway by a ghost while carrying a giant sandwich. Anyway, I'm good with it. And yesterday, also, I went from Casey Kasem to complete chaos. I arrive at this warehouse in Burbank that has been converted into a YouTube studio. Great facility, all of the bells and the whistles. And I was supposed to sit down with a former MMA fighter, Jason Mayhem Miller, for his new podcast and his YouTube show. And first of all, Mayhem was about three hours late, but that was okay. My son North and I were wandering around the studio picking the producer's brain. You know, what kind of camera is that? Do you use Zoom or Riverside? You know, that kind of shop talk. Eventually, Mayhem shows up, big guy, built like a brick, you know the rest. Looked like he just came from a sparring session. Now, son North is a huge MMA fan. He knows all these guys. Me, not my world. So I really didn't know what I was walking into. Well, let me tell you, they don't call him Mayhem for nothing. 90 minutes, this guy was bouncing off the walls. It was like having a hand grenade go off beside me every 30 seconds. Very funny, very intense, quite an experience. I have absolutely no idea when that episode is coming out, frankly, or even what happened during large portions of it. So anyway, after a couple of very interesting days running around Los Angeles, it feels good to be back here with the gang, and everything is calm and peaceful and civilized, and Adam's here and Donna's here, and nobody's throwing punches, nobody's doing an impression of me, at least not while I'm looking. So let's get into it. Let's settle in. Let me take you back to February 1970, St. Catharines, Ontario. It's late. Somewhere inside an apartment, something is pounding against the walls. The neighbors hear it. Eventually, somebody calls the police, and that's where this story takes a very strange turn. Because when the police officers arrive, they don't find the domestic disturbance they were expecting. Instead, according to accounts that would follow, seasoned policemen find themselves confronting something for which neither their training nor their experience has prepared them. Something inside an apartment appears to be moving things, making things happen, and nobody can satisfactorily explain how. The case would become one of the strangest alleged poltergeist incidents in Canadian history. Eventually, get this, attracting international attention and even reportedly a mention by Johnny Carson on The Tonight Show. More than half a century later, Peter Andrew Sacco went looking for answers. Peter is a Canadian author, filmmaker, veteran paranormal investigator, and former psychology practitioner and professor who interviewed police officers who were connected to the St. Catharines case, and that background in psychology makes him particularly well-suited to this territory, because before we blame the dead, we had to contend with the living. Memory can lie to us. Fear can alter perception. Expectation can make us see patterns that aren't necessarily there. But Peter has spent years investigating what remains after those explanations begin to run out. And tonight, Peter and I are going back inside at St. Catharines' apartment to reconstruct what
those police officers actually encountered and what, after all these years, can still be separated from legend. And then we'll head deeper into Haunted Niagara, the cases Peter investigated for the Paranormal Profilers, the stories behind his new film, Niagara's 13 Ghosts, the voices caught on recordings, the apparitions, and the places where terrible events seem to have left something behind. And I want to know where Peter draws the line. When is a strange noise just a strange noise? When does a frightened witness become credible evidence? Can buildings somehow retain memory? Can something that happened 200 years ago occasionally bleed into the present? And when something seems to answer you, when it behaves as though it knows you're standing there, what exactly have you established? Peter has spent years in rooms where people insist the dead are still present. Tonight, we're going to find out what he thinks is actually in the room with them. Peter Andrew Sacco joins me next. Then, somewhere in the English countryside, long after midnight, a handful of people slip quietly into a field. They're carrying boards and rope and measuring tape. Nothing terribly exotic. By sunrise, there may be an enormous geometric formation lying in the wheat, hundreds of feet across. Intricate enough that people will stand inside the next morning and insist no human being could possibly have made it. Citizen D knows better, because he was one of the people out there making them. He entered the crop circle world, convinced that the great formations appearing across southern England had to be the work of something beyond us. They gained the trust of these secretive circle makers, learned their methods, and discovered just how much human beings can accomplish in a dark field with simple tools and a few hours before dawn. Now, that should have ended the mystery. It didn't. Because once Citizen D began making circles himself, something else started happening. Strange lights over the fields, missing time, electrical sensations, apparitions, dreams that seemed to anticipate formations before they existed. Different groups creating connected designs without apparently communicating. And perhaps, strangest of all, experienced circle makers describing an almost irresistible pull toward a particular symbol in a particular field on a particular night. Sometimes they felt welcomed, sometimes they felt they were being told to leave. And after years inside this clandestine world, Citizen D began entertaining a remarkable possibility. Maybe the hands making the circles are human, but the creative process isn't entirely ours. His book is It Can't Be People, Voices from the Inner Circle, and tonight we're going into those fields with the people who actually make the circles, not to close the case, but to examine the part of the story that only becomes visible once we know who made them. Because perhaps we've spent 40 years staring down at the patterns in the wheat when we should have been paying attention to what was happening to the people making them. Citizen D joins me in hours 3 and 4. But first, the Canadian poltergeist case the police couldn't ignore. Welcome to the RDO Imaginarium. Come on in, weary traveler, hang your cloak on a peg, grab a stool, and come get around the fire. There are stories to be told, and you are among friends. I'm Richard Sennett, and this is Coast to Coast.

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1: I coughed, and I coughed until I choked 24 hours a day. I couldn't even walk across my floor without literally coughing and choking. So I saw three different pulmonologists, and they could do nothing. 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I ordered it within 1 week. 1 week. My coughing had stopped since I've taken the Carnivora. 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Why are you not coughing?" I told them what I'm doing, and they said, "Well, what's it doing that stopped that coughing?" I said, "I can't answer that. It just stopped it."
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0: and I wanted to talk to you anyway about the UFO reports. What do you think of them?
1: The best thing about it is it's really exciting. We got complete vindication because basically what happened was is the government admitted that we don't know what these spots, these objects, these bright lights are, but basically you can help the government because the thing we're finding out is government's not that bright and they need our

0: 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I'm Rudy Maxa with today's Travel Minute from Rudy Maxa's World. 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That's STIX. There you'll find several products that look like thick credit cards with big colorful type that says in one case, Adventurer. More importantly, a 2 gigabyte flash drive folds out of that card and you can insert it into any USB port. What you'll get are forms you can fill out that answer questions important to someone who might need to care for you in an emergency. And you can scan and add things to your travel sticks like your passport, driver's license, emergency contact information. 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It, too, has forms that cover medical decisions and shot records. Add a vet certificate, a tick and tapeworm certificate. You get the idea. 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
1: The Who, Mike Postine. Pete Townsend wrote this one as a tribute to legendary TV composer Mike Post, the man behind the themes for The Rockford Files, Hill Street Blues, and Law & Order. A Who song named after the guy who practically wrote the soundtrack to American television. Love it. NASA's Nancy Grace Roman Space

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4: From ABC News, I'm Sherry Preston. More than a dozen campers in the Grand Canyon are still missing after deadly flash floods struck the park over the weekend. More than 60 people had to be evacuated, including Gabe Bergman, who described what it was like trying to reach safety.
5: There was a fridge. We even saw the scariest thing was there was like a cabin that washed down the river, and we could see like the roof of the cabin and the bed from the cabin that was in the river.
4: The Park Service confirming the body of a 46-year-old man was pulled from the Colorado River hours after the storm turned quiet creeks into raging rivers. The death toll from last week's flooding in Nepal and China is now more than 900 people, but more than 4,000 are now reported missing. ABC's Britt Clennett is in Nepal.
6: Well, the accounts coming in now are chilling. I spoke to one American survivor who described it as a serpent coming towards them. She said it sucked everyone in and everything in its path, vehicles, homes. It was horrifying. And she said she managed to escape with her husband. Within seconds, just running for her life.
4: Rescuers are still trying to reach workers believed trapped in tunnels at hydropower sites. The first military action in a month between the U.S. and Iran happening over the weekend.
7: Central Command says Iranian forces were preparing to fire rockets loaded with sea mines into the shipping lanes just days after the U.S. declared the strait cleared of mines. Iran fired back overnight. State TV released video claiming to show missiles and drones being launched at two air bases in Jordan that host U.S. forces.
4: ABC's Karen Hua, oil prices up again. Brent crude trading at about $90 a barrel. President Trump is calling for Canadian companies doing business with the U.S. to move here permanently. Meantime, Ontario Premier Doug Ford has put up a big billboard on the shores of his province's Great Lake that reads, Lake Ontario, now and always. You're listening to ABC News.
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4: Another attempt by the White House to try to bring down the cost of beef. Here's ABC's Allison Kosick.
10: The Trump administration is expected to announce new rules this week to make it easier for cattle ranchers to process their own meat and sell directly to consumers without USDA inspections. Some producers say cutting red tape could help. Others are pushing back. The South Dakota Cattlemen's Association saying food safety is not red tape.
4: One of the best in tennis is out at the first round of the U.S. Open. Here's ESPN's Jay Reynolds.
11: For the first time in his career, Novak Djokovic drops his opening round match at the U.S. Open, losing last night in five sets.
12: Unfortunately, all great things do eventually come to an end. Yes, here's another cliche. Father Time is undefeated, and it did finally catch up. He got sick a couple times. It looked like he may have cramped. The back was bothering him. It all went south in the end.
11: ESPN's John McEnroe. Djokovic now 19-1 in opening round matches at the U.S. Open.
4: After almost 2 weeks of testimony, jurors will likely today begin deciding the fate of the only man ever charged in the 1996 murder of rapper Tupac Shakur. Closing arguments are set for today. In Dwayne Davis's trial, deliberations will begin after that. NASA's newest space telescope blasted off on Sunday in a SpaceX rocket. The Roman Space Telescope will hunt for planets around other stars and survey the cosmos like never before. Sherry Preston, ABC News.
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1: Welcome back. Ben Morrison, Tom Jones, of course, Cry for Home. Two unmistakable voices from opposite sides of the Irish Sea, Van and Tom Jones, finally recorded together in 1991, turning this Morrison song into a soulful conversation between two absolute vocal heavyweights. NASA's Curiosity rover has climbed 1 kilometer, or 0.6 miles, in elevation during its nearly 14-year mission on Mars. The rover marked the milestone by capturing a stunning 323-image panorama of Valle Grande, a broad valley on Mount Sharp on the Red Planet. Since landing in 2012, Curiosity has found evidence of ancient water and complex organic molecules, clues that Mars may once have been habitable. Habitable, I guess is the way we say that. Adam is shaking his head. Bad wheels have stopped. Curiosity is still climbing, still exploring, and still finding new things. Meanwhile, NASA's Perseverance rover recently traveled 26.2 miles, the equivalent of a marathon, across Mars. And you can read more about this once habitable planet. How about that, Adam? Good. It's in the news section up at coasttocoastam.com. Coming up tonight on the next Coast to Coast AM, or I should say Monday night into Tuesday morning, George Norrie is back behind the microphone with two remarkable stories. 29 years after Princess Diana died in that Paris tunnel, investigative historian Sarah Whalen reopens the case and makes a provocative argument that Diana's death was no accident and may have involved something far darker. UFO researcher Preston Dennett has documented more than 300 extraordinary cases involving people who say they were healed by extraterrestrials, sometimes from very serious illnesses. Princess Diana, conspiracy, ET encounters, and unexplained healing. That's tomorrow night on Coast to Coast AM with George Norrie. All right, we're going to get back to the 1970 poltergeist case in St. Catharines, Ontario, with Peter Andrew Sacco. That's months away, right here on Coast to Coast AM.
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0: and we are continuing to delve into this strange disturbance in St. Catharines, Ontario that became an international story. Peter Andrew Sacco is with us, the host of the Paranormal Profilers. Tell us, how do we watch that show?
1: You know what, Richard? It's streaming on Paraflix, as well as, I believe, Apple TV, Roku, Amazon Fire Stick. There's a whole bunch, and it's interesting. We're the number one paranormal show worldwide. I just pulled it up during the break, and I was actually blown away. It's 2 weeks in a row. And I think, ironically, what put us to get this interest is the episode we did on policing and paranormal combined, and we actually reenacted and recreated the entire poltergeist case you and I are talking about right now. We get to it for about 8 to 10. And actually, Scott Crawford and Mike Mooney are telling their stories.
0: Wow. And the new film, your brand new film, Niagara's 13 Ghosts, how can we, where is that going to appear at? I think it's upcoming festivals?
1: Yeah, now, it's already won at the Golden Lion Film Festival in India, and I'm getting tons of requests. Interestingly, in India, they're like this, as well as other film festivals around the world. And it's going to be showing September 11th. Friday, I believe that's what September 11th is this year, at the Kitchener-Waterloo International Film Festival. It's already been nominated for Best Picture. So my wife and I are going to go see it. I really show her my stuff. I don't like watching my stuff myself, but she goes, I want to go see it, so we're going to go see it.
0: All right, fantastic. And we'll come back to some nice ghost stories here in a moment. But let's talk about poltergeists first of all, before I get a definition, this case from 1970... the Warrens, did Ed and Elizabeth Warren, did they ever, it wasn't Elizabeth, was it Lorraine? Warren, sorry. Yeah, Ed and Lorraine Warren. Did they ever investigate this case?
1: Not at all. I looked, from what I could see, and no, there was nothing to that. Like, in terms of anybody has any information, I would love to hear it, but no, not that I know of. And in fact, because we covered the case, and Michelle DeRoche is one of our paranormal profilers. She's a wonderful woman that has cameras mounted. She, when Lorraine was alive, she met Lorraine, and she's been to the house, and she never even brought anything up along that line.
0: All right. And what happened to the family after this? Did they eventually move out, and do we know what happened to them, the son?
1: I gather they moved away. So what Scotty Crawford told me is, yep, they moved away. Eventually the family moved out. I don't know if it was, you know, more for privacy and just to get a new start in life. And, you know, I think it'd be very difficult to go to school, especially, you know, you're a young kid, but then to go to high school.
0: Yeah.
1: So if I'm the kid, I'm begging my parents, please get me the heck out of here. Let's go move somewhere else. Let's go to Timbuktu. Around her. But what he told me is, yes, they did move out of the area, and they're gone. And apparently, I guess, as an adult, the son did move back to the area. I don't know exactly what part of Niagara region, but apparently he did move back here for some time.
0: Poltergeist activity. What separates poltergeist activity from, there say, a garden variety haunting? I realize there's no such thing, but okay, so what's the difference?
1: Okay. Play as if we're doing an episode of the Paranormal Profilers. So I'm going to give you the premium, fully loaded package on how we would look at this, with coming at it from a scientific perspective, a psychological perspective, and a paranormal / pseudoscience perspective. So the first thing, Richard, we would look at is this a natural cause? Okay. So let's break it down. Is the kid pranking the family, or are the parents, you know, creating a hoax or trying to get attention here? If the answer is no, the cops are. Well, is there plumbing problems? Is the house, you know, the building settling? Is there electrical faults? Unusual air currents that's, you know, causing the couch to levitate? And the answer is no. There's no that, because there's other people that are eyewitnessing this. Then you have to look at, okay, are these ambiguous events that are happening due to the power of suggestion, expectation, or, you know, we could read into the whole thing. Well, is it pareidolia? Is it sub-hypnosis? Is it mass hysteria, mass hypnosis? But the problem is you have cops that are not part of that equation to begin with, and you got outsiders that are eyewitnesses to it, so we rule that out. So you're going to go to pure psychology. Okay, so is it due to illusions? Are these individuals having illusions? Well, if they're having illusions, then they're doing a better job of Harry Houdini meets David Copperfield, because they're able to create a solution for cops, crime attorneys, and other people. So we have to look at that. Are there memory errors that they're coming up with? What they're telling their story is due to either exaggeration, again, the attention aspect. And the answer is no, because you're getting different versions, because when cops do question witnesses or accounts, they separate the individuals. They're getting different stories in different rooms. So, no, not going on. So, is it repressed stress or some sort of emotional buildup and they're just lashing out, the kids lashing out? Well, a lot of people, when I first started as a psychologist, I did anger management groups. Recall anybody in the anger management group floating around like the flying nun during a session. So we got to pull that out then, Richard.
0: Right.
1: So we got to go to the pure paranormal hypothesis. Okay. So if we go from the pure paranormal, then we got to say, okay, is this due to some sort of psychokinetic activity where you have some sort of unconscious mental energy or somebody else in that house that's moving these objects? Are they doing this basically with their minds? Like but once again, it's interesting because I did speak with the mediums where I say, well, that's normally something that it does happen that way. It's usually energy that's being lashed out, and it usually happens in teenagers when they're stressed.
0: Their brains are raging, yeah.
1: Yes, but the problem is this is, what, 8-year-old, 9-year-old boy?
0: Yes.
1: This is not coming up. So we have to look at, okay, so if we're throwing out the psychokinesis, and so, by the way, with psychokinesis, when I looked at it and others looked at research into it, because research, I believe, at the Ryan Institute and other institutes that look at the paranormal activity, nothing has really moved anything, usually beyond the size of a pencil, paper, and 2 pounds, maybe, I think it was, I can't recall, 1.5, 2 pounds, was the most or heaviest thing that something or somebody had with their mind.
0: We're talking about a bed and a love seat being levitated.
1: So that's where we come to the cha-ching Joker's Wild here, where it's, okay, then if it's moving big stuff, then we're talking about a spirit, some sort of spiritual entity. And then we go by individuals such as that one that is, done a lot of work in the area, written books on it. And I was talking to my best friend who's actually interviewed Father Gabriel. He's done a lot of the exorcisms through the Catholic Church. And I believe the movie, I forget if it's called Exorcist or Exorcist, Russell Crowe starred playing him in the movie. It was a great movie. And if you look at their accounts, then, I don't want to say that it's a possession, or I don't want to go there because I can't. I wasn't there. I don't know. And I can't admit this, but if it falls into what we're talking about, your heavy objects being moved around, then that's got to be some sort of spiritual demonic activity.
0: Wow.
1: We can go to the Irish guy and say it's leprechauns, or we can go to some other, whatever you want to make it up, but I don't know any other way of putting it.
0: Right. What did Arthur Conan Doyle say? When you have eliminated all which is impossible, whatever remains, however improbable, must be the truth. Have we eliminated all which is impossible here?
1: It seems to be. Unless we go to the whole alien. Then it's got to be some sort of alien, and then we can go down a whole rabbit hole. We can know, was the kid ever abducted by aliens or is in communication? You know, it's being facetious here to a degree, because this is what happens when we start going down that. We can go in 101, you know, different ways. Or, you know, let the child have some sort of powers that, you know, some humans have that bore on something that, you know, that's in the cryptid world, so to speak, that cryptids would know of. And we could go in a thousand different ways, but if we're just keeping this minimalized with the facts that we have, that the evidence has been presented, the profiles that have been created, and the police reports and the eyewitness accounts by the cops and everybody else, and the fact that after day 28, you know, the pre-can and this kind of stuff all stopped, that's at least what Scott Crawford said, and it kind of leaves you with going, that's what I basically left with. You know, if we look at a pure cause-effect relationship, why does it end with a priest? And
0: exactly. Let me ask you, I don't know what your faith tradition is, if you have one, but I mean, you're a man of science. You're a psychologist. What did this case do in terms of your view of things like an invisible world, life after death, survival of consciousness after the death of the physical body?
1: Well, first off, I'm a very strong Christian. I'm very strong in my faith with it. In fact, I was raised Catholic, but it was actually during university when I was studying philosophy. Originally, I was going to be an attorney, where I studied metaphysics in philosophy, and I had to write a paper on the ontological and cosmological existences of God. And in that, I basically drew from Catholicism and drifted more or just actually pure Christianity, because, you know, in my opinion, you know, Christ never subscribed to, you know, any sort of Christianity. In fact, he was a Jew. So that said, my belief is what I believe based on his word and what is in the Bible. And I do know that in the Bible, where the word says that the disciples, when they were on the boat during the storm, were terrified when they thought they saw a ghost walking on the water towards them, where it turned out to be Christ. So that said, they'd seen him doing all these miracles, and they didn't recognize him first as the Christ. Rather, they thought he was a ghost. So therefore, they must know what ghosts are, and they must have seen ghosts before.
0: Right. Fair enough. Okay. Let me ask you, let's talk about your TV show, The Paranormal Profilers, number one paranormal program in the world right now. Has anything happened on an investigation when the cameras weren't rolling that you still can't explain?
1: Yes, there's two. The cameras were rolling, and it was the most, to this day, Richard, it's the most disturbing situation I had ever seen. And I've been told the crew in that. I said, if anything happens again, folks, I'm basically done, because we are crossing, you know, some folks that are involved with this are playing with things that they can't see. And I don't know what they're inviting in. But the thing is, if you want to invite it into your life, have at her, but don't invite it into mine. So we were filming in an old bed and breakfast, a very historical, and three cameras rolling. There was 10 people. I did another count. I believe there was 10. There might have been 11. And we had a special guest, a retired member of the Canadian militia that did intel for Canada overseas. And I'll forget what he told me after he witnessed it. He took me aside and he says, thanks for the invite, Pete. You're like a brother, but never ask me one of these things again. This was a beautiful show. He goes, I'm going to be part of this again. So filming, we have a ghost box session, or what you call spirit box session, Tesla box, and they communicate. I don't know how they do it, but they do pull stuff, and I can hear stuff coming through there, or it's even my name sometimes, and something that happened, and it did happen, like Saturday happened before this thing pulled it out. But this time, a voice came through. It came, did come through the box. It came in the room like a disembodied voice that all of us heard simultaneously, and everybody just stopped frozen. Everybody, I looked around immediately, and people's jaws were just hanging open. And I saw what looked like a real really freaky, funky looking orbish, whatever the heck this thing was. It was like an amoeba cross with a scorpion meets a crab, scurry up the wall and disappear into the ceiling right behind Wayne and Michelle.
0: Oh boy.
1: And that night, I'm at, you know, home alone, and I felt like someone stood in my bedroom doorway watching me all night, and then it was by bed, and I just thought, oh, I don't know, all night, just restless. I could not sleep, and it was happening again the next night. So I contacted a couple of them, and I go, like, folks, is losing his mind here. So I know what's going on, and I go, well, that's interesting, Peter, because a few of us are having the same encounter. And one of the fellows worked for a telephone company, and he was putting in lines at nighttime in Toronto. And he said it was uncanny all night and really creepy. I had a shadow, you know, this is his words, I had a shadow following me, but the problem was there was no light to cast the shadow.
0: No. So you guys all brought home hitchhikers, in other words.
1: Yes, yes, yes, yes. And I'm not amused, and you think I would have learned my lesson, whereas we just had an episode we had done on, we did one-off shows where I'm experts into just to talk about cool stuff, and we did one on aliens. So I decided, let's do a spirit box session in Peter's dining room. And they got something to come through that box. And then when they left after, and this thing was getting annoyed, Richard, I thought, okay, people got to, you know, sleep in this house alone at night. Oh, gee, somebody's getting an alien probe that night, possibly. And it could be me.
0: Yikes. Yikes. What was the voice that came through? What did it say?
1: They were asking about waters. Do they collect energy? And it was, and they were asking about Atlantis and other stuff. And it said enough.
0: Enough. End of discussion, as far as I'm concerned. Okay, well, when we come back, we'll talk about your latest film, Niagara's 13 Ghosts. And for those who don't know, Niagara Falls and the Niagara region has a pretty bloody history. If you go back to the War of 1812, and we'll get into all that with Peter Andrew Sacco. My name is Richard Serrett, and you're listening to Coast to Coast AM.

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1: And I wanted to talk to you about the UFO reports. What do you think of them?
2: The best thing about it is it's really exciting. We got complete vindication because basically what was is the government admitted that we don't know what these spots, these objects, these bright lights are, but basically you can help the government because the thing we're finding out is the government's not bright. They need our help. So that's where the Coast AM comes in and George Norton comes in, because you're going to have people on here that will give the government investigators an idea where to look, how to look, and what to look for. So it really does a lot of validation of the history of this show, and this is a huge step forward to getting to the truth, because for the first time we have the U.S. government admitting that there's something to this, really admitting there's something to this, and that's the big step for all of us.
3: 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I'm Tony Tango, your fresh grocer, and today we're going to do a tip on cluster tomatoes. Okay, back to tomatoes are all about that, but cluster tomatoes.

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1: Stephen Wilson Jr. and Haley Widders, American Gothic. The title nods, of course, to Grant Wood's iconic painting, American Gothic. But the song digs into something, well, beauty, damage, faith, contradictions buried beneath the surface of American life. Pretty appropriate territory for this program. Beautiful song.

Imagine the sun suddenly disappearing. Earth wouldn't notice immediately. The last sunlight already traveling toward us would keep arriving for about 8 minutes and 19 seconds. That's also roughly how long it would take for a change in the sun's gravity to reach Earth. Now for the bizarre comparison. If sound could somehow travel from the sun to Earth through air, it would take about 13.8 years. But sound can't actually cross the vacuum of space, so the 13.8 year figure is purely a thought experiment. The real takeaway is simple. When you look at the sun, you're seeing as it was more than 8 minutes ago. And you can read more about this in the news section of at coasttocoastam.com. And if you enjoy the strange territory we explore when I'm here on Coast to Coast AM, come a little further down the rabbit hole with me, and you can discover my podcast, Richard Serrett's Strange Planet. UFOs, hidden histories, conspiracies, ancient mysteries, stories that make you wonder whether reality is quite what we've been told. 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All right, we're going to open up the phone lines, questions and comments, for the host of the Paranormal Profilers, Peter Andrew Sacco, right here on Coast to Coast.

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2: 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So I saw three different pulmonologists, and they could do nothing. 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I ordered it within 1 week. 1 week. My coughing had stopped since I've taken the Carbora. 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Why are you not coughing?" I told them what I'm doing, and they said, "What's it doing that it stopped that coughing?" I said, "I can't answer that. It just stopped it."
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0: And we are back with Peter Andrew Sacco, Canadian author, filmmaker, educator, veteran paranormal investigator, and the host of the award-winning television series, The Paranormal Profilers, and the filmmaker behind the award-winning Niagara's 13 Ghosts. And I wanted to delve into that a little bit, because people listening may not be familiar with the Niagara region, but it has a history of violent history. If we go back to the War of 1812, of course, when the British and the Americans were battling, and you had the Battle of Queenston Heights. That's where the great general Sir Isaac Brock was killed. You had the Battle of Beaver Dams in June of 1813, and from that we get the great Canadian story, the folklore about Laura Secord and her 20-mile journey to warn the British forces of the approaching American attack, Battle of Chippewa, Battle of Lundy's Lane, that's a famous one. Any of the ghost stories featured in Niagara's 13 Ghosts, did they come from the bloody battles of the War of 1812?
1: Absolutely, Richard. You know, I had a... It was, ironically, I was doing a show, Historical Niagara, which I love history, and I want to promote and keep the legacy going of our history to the next generations, and also, you know, more coming to our country. And during these times in the forts, in some of these places, I was hearing these ghost stories for the first time. So, you know, Lundy's Lane, you brought that one up. So there's the Drummond Hill Cemetery that's right by, you know, Battle of Drummond Hill, Lundy's Lane, that area there. And people, it's funny, we're seeing what they thought was part of the entertainment of Niagara. We're going back, I started hearing these in 2011, 2012, where they thought Niagara was creating holograms of soldiers from the War of 1812. And they, you know, these are foreigners from other countries visiting here as tourists, and they're seeing limbless ghosts walk up Drummond Hill at nighttime. And, you know, these are some of these people can't even speak English, and they don't know each other because they're at different times from different parts of the world. And then I started to hear down right in Niagara on the lake, we have one of the most beautiful golf courses in North America. But the back of the golf course, which is literally part of the golf course at intents and purposes, is the naval base from the War of 1812. So golfers have reported seeing limbless apparitions from what looked like 1812 soldiers walking across the golf course. And, you know, there's all of these stories that are tied to ghosts, the funny ones that I heard when we were filming at the ruins of Erie Beach, which was our first Atlantic City in all North America before Atlantic City had Atlantic City. It was down in Fort Erie. And then Crystal Beach, which I went to as a kid.
0: Yeah, roller coaster.
1: Yeah, it was great. If you, anybody been there, oh my God, I miss it so much. It closed down for good in 1989. But guess, Richard, people would be on rides, imagine being on the Comet, and thinking you're seeing what looked like 1812 soldiers walking, ghosts walking down below.
0: Wow.
1: And this is what people were seeing. Because I asked, I go, are they thinking they're seeing, like, and I looked at where their deaths or accidents with the Comet and before that cyclone roller coaster, and the answer is no. But back in the day, I did do, I don't know if you ever went on the Comet, I did as a kid, and I got traumatized, I was too young. But I remember they used to have, at one point with the cyclone, they had nurses on staff there because people were having near heart attacks getting off that thing. So I thought, okay, maybe it's ghost riders, you know, confuse it with the Nicolas Cage movies, but no, it was actually soldiers that people reported seeing.
0: Well, and some people thought that they were witnessing a reenactment, or as you say, like a hologram as part of the tourist attraction, but they were actually seeing dismembered ghost soldiers from these various battles all over the Niagara region.
1: Yeah, it's right across the ditch. I love it. It's my favorite port I've been to is Old Port Niagara in Youngstown, New York, where they have a Spanish castle in it because the Spaniards built it, and the American, you know, they had it for the War of 1812. But apparently, you know, the old story that goes there, two soldiers in love with the same woman, one didn't get the woman, so he didn't get the woman, he cut off the other soldier's head, took the head of the soldier and threw it into the river there. And the funny thing is, are people report seeing a headless soldier roaming, especially around the well, that they see the soldier going in and out where there's this giant well in the castle.
0: Wow. And we're talking about Niagara, but I live just north of Toronto, and Toronto has Hyde Park, a beautiful, vast forested park right in the middle of the city, and there's a famous ghost story attached to that. There's Grenadiers Pond, and I guess the Grenadiers were like a British regiment or something, and there are stories of these soldiers during the war marching across the frozen pond, and several of the soldiers apparently went through the ice and drowned, and people, you can skate on Grenadier Pond in Hyde Park, and people still claim they look down into the ice, and occasionally they'll see a pale visage, a pale face looking back at them from the murky depths of Grenadier Pond. These battles have left scars, I guess. I don't know, the
1: universal ether.
0: The universal ether, right. Have you ever seen a disembodied or soldier from 1812 or a dismembered ghost?
1: That I am not. The closest one that I, the closest I ever got to anything from the War of 1812, where they did a ghost box session in the old Laura Secord School in Queenston, which is my neck of the woods. And apparently they claimed at some points, right, Brock did, was present because the other spirit we're talking about, yeah, he's here.
0: Wow. Because, I mean, there's so much trauma, violent deaths, and it's compressed into a relatively small area. Do you think a place can remember, these events get imprinted upon a location? In other words, these are more residual hauntings. These are not necessarily intelligent entities that we're dealing with.
1: I believe that they're nothing more than imprints, almost like a film projecting, playing itself out, because the body or the spirit, the soul, is snatched so fast from the body during a traumatic moment where, you know, they would, you know, some people would say, well, I didn't know it died. Well, the problem is, if it's a conscious entity, it would have to be living. And when I say living, if it's here with us, it's spiritually, you know, it's spiritual and it's living. It has to be living, or we wouldn't be able to see it. But it's living in a different form. Why are we aware of it, and why can't we communicate with it and get anything back from it? So it's just, I've had friends that are just basically the biggest cynics meet skeptic. They would meet, they believe in nothing like that. And they'll say, like, I watched this apparition from the 1800s, 1812, most likely, walk past me in my living room. And it was one thing. But I said, okay, did you communicate with it? Did you ask who it was? And they said, yeah, at one point we tried, but it's just like nothing. It's just like watching, going to, let's say, Disney's Haunted Mansion in Disney World, or the Twilight Zone Terror, a couple Terror at Disney there in MGM Studios, where we recreate these hologrammatic things. But if you communicate, Richard, it can't communicate back. We can see it, but it's not seeing us back, because it's just not live in the real sense.
0: Right. You're not seeing a dead person, their spirit. You're simply seeing the past.
1: Right. That's how I always put it. It's residue. Almost like if you were to take your hand and really move it fast, I started martial arts when I think it was six or seven, 8 years old. And so if you throw a punch or you do really fast, even swat your hand, and if you look at it and you got good vision, you can literally see, like, the energy. You can see it moving. So to speak, after your hand moves, it looks like there's still something chasing after your hand. That residual energy from the movement that you've made. Well, if that's my hand doing it, what would happen if an entire human body was snatched? And, you know, is visual energy? That's the explanation I've gotten from the experts I've spoken with.
0: Right. It makes a lot of sense. Again, the film is not as 13 ghosts. Which of those 13 cases frightened you the most?
1: The coolest one is I would go with the hitchhiking case, where it's just a really bizarre case, where it's the 406, which is a stretch between Niagara Falls and St. Catharines, where people have picked up this, I call him a kid because of my job, but something year old that's hitchhiking and he's holding a motorcycle helmet. And they picked him up after midnight, I guess, and one guy supposedly had picked him up after coming off a shift from General Motors back in the day when it was open. And the kid walked right to Niagara Falls right off of town line. And, you know, gets dropped off at this old, it's like a farmhouse, so to speak. The house is dark. You know, you've got to go down off the beaten path sort of to get to it. And, you know, the kid thanks the driver. He's very polite. The driver, you know, had stated before. And, you know, the driver pulls away only to realize that half the way he's down the road, the gravel road, he realized, the kid left his motorcycle helmet in the car. So he goes back to bring the motorcycle helmet, and the house is still dark, and he's like sitting there thinking, well, you know, the kid's obviously not asleep, and he doesn't know the kid, you know, the 20-something-year-old or whatever, so he doesn't want to leave the helmet just there. So he knocks on the door, and he says, you know, a lady answers the door, and the lady says, can I help? Like, you know, terrified. And just drop this off. I don't know who it is, if it's your sons or whomever. And she takes the helmet and says, yeah, my son. But my son was killed 20 years ago in a motorcycle accident.
0: There you go.
1: Yeah, that gave me willies when I heard that one.
0: And how do you separate, let's say, a genuine ghost story from, I don't know, an urban legend? I mean, are there many people in the region that have had that experience, that have picked up that hitchhiker?
1: Through it, no, there's a lot of people that have not heard it, so that I think, okay, yeah, this is more of the urban legend, much like there's a couple one I've got in there. There's the one of the vampire ghost or whatever, it's on the upper parkway where I see this, you know, this apparition. It looks like a vampire woman in a gown, and she's got blood coming out of the sides of her mouth. And supposedly, if you break it all down, it's not really a vampire woman, it translated to a ghost, basically in the 1812 or whatever after, because consumption was very popular back then.
0: Tuberculosis, right.
1: Yes. So it's going to look like the bleeding from the mouth, so to speak, just like back in the day in the New England states where they were exhuming bodies because they believed that these were vampires because, you know, they were bleeding at the mouth, and they thought, okay, this thing came out of its coffin and must have been sucking blood because it's got the blood coming out of its mouth. Back then, they weren't embalming the body, so this thing was, you know, the body was still putting out blood, so to speak. And this is where the legend / superstition came from Niagara Parkway. So they are good stories, you know, and I think Halloween, that's their selling point.
0: Again, we screen Niagara's 13 Ghosts.
1: That's going to be as well, too. I believe it's going to be coming on Fossum TV as well. I just signed a contract with it after it runs its gambit. It could be finished at the film festivals, Reaper Hall or Halloween, and then I'm letting them have it. They can enjoy it and do what they want with it.
0: Okay, I'm going to try to grab a real fast call. You're east of the Rockies. You're online from New York. Go ahead quickly, please.
2: Yes, good morning. Two quick questions. Has anyone ever seen the ghost of Laura Secord, if she exists? Number two, have you ever done any research in other parts of Canada? And I'm specifically interested to know if you know the name Louis Riel and if you know any ghost stories of his activities.
0: All right, thank you. So Laura Secord, has anyone seen her ghost?
1: No, we have not seen her ghost. However, once again, there was a ghost box session when we did the school, the Laura Secord School. And with that said, apparently the spirits that were coming through, Richard, were, because we're so close to the American River there, not River, and the USA, because he was, quote, a traitor to the Americans, sold them out. the spirits were actually castigating her, coming through the box saying she's different. I'm not going to repeat the names they were calling her, but they were very nice.
0: And he was also asking about Louis Riel, and for our American listeners, Louis Riel was a Métis, Native Canadian, French heritage, who led rebellion in the Prairie provinces of Canada, and was later hanged, I guess, by the apprehended and then later hanged. Any ghost stories there?
1: I just never heard of anything tied to him. I've heard other ones, I think. I don't really know any of these other ones. They're more Americans. I've heard ones tied to the presidents and that stuff, but no other ones.
0: Well, fantastic speaking with you, and that St. Catherine's poltergeist case is absolutely phenomenal. Peter, thank you so much. Great to meet you.
1: Thank you so much, Richard.
0: Peter Andrew Sacco, the Paranormal Profilers. Check it out. Coming up, I'm joined by Citizen D, a former Crop Circle maker who knows what it's like to step inside the mystery from the other side. He'll reveal how circles are actually created, what the hoaxes can and can't explain, and the truly strange phenomena that sometimes surround them. Unexplained lights, top anomalies, bizarre synchronicities, even apparitions. Are crop circles simply elaborate human creations, or is something else occasionally answering back? Coast to Coast AM continues after these. Stay with us.

0: before the world ended. I was kissing my wife, playing with my dog.
1: Jesper!
0: The world that was doesn't exist.
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6: From ABC News. I'm Sherry Preston. More than a dozen campers are still missing after Grand Canyon flash flooding that has claimed at least one life. ABC's Lana Moise has more on the weather that prompted emergency evacuations throughout the weekend.
7: Erica Viola and her husband forced to flee the Bright Angel campsite near Phantom Ranch when fast-rising floodwaters poured in. The couple joining other campers racing to safety as floodwaters rushed downstream.
8: You can't get too far in knee-deep mud and water and debris everywhere. And yeah, there was a moment there where I didn't think I was going to be able to make it in time.
7: They escaped, but most of their belongings were swept away.
6: The body of a 46-year-old man has been found in the Grand Canyon, but 14 other people have not been seen since the water began rising. More rain in the forecast today. The U.S. is mobilizing aid after the landslide in Nepal. The death toll is still more than 900 in the flooding, but more than 4,000 are still missing. After ousting the country's leader, the U.S. is now taking over Venezuelan oil reserves. However, getting gas prices down from the $4.08 a gallon they are now might take a while. ABC National Correspondent Stephen Portnoy explains why.
9: Crude oil in Venezuela is described as very heavy and thick. It has to be refined and diluted in order to turn into gasoline or jet fuel or any other kind of oil that we use in the marketplace. It's not easy to do that, and the infrastructure in Venezuela that exists now needs to be substantially updated. That's going to take a lot of time and a lot of money. American oil companies are going to have to get on board.
6: In the Middle East, the U.S. and Iran trading strikes overnight for the first time in a month. An appeal from President Trump to Canadian business owners.
10: Trump calling for Canadian companies that are doing business with America to move to the U.S. immediately, saying many of them moved out years ago due to stupid U.S. leadership.
6: Trump promising no tariffs if they move back. That's ABC's Allison Kosick. This is ABC News.
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6: You've been hearing about flash flooding in the Grand Canyon, another part of the country. Texas struggling to get out of drought, however. ABC's Jim Ryan with more on a Gulf system that may help, but not much.
12: If the disturbance does reach sustained winds of 39 miles per hour, it would become Tropical Storm Edward. It's not expected to bring much relief to North Texas, where excessive heat and drought persist. The Ross wildfire west of Dallas-Fort Worth has grown past 85,000 acres and is only 31% contained.
6: Dolly Parton was laid to rest over the weekend with only family and close friends attending the private burial. ABC's Hannah Pata says Nashville, however, has been honoring the icon since she died last week at the age of 80.
13: The tributes continued at the Grand Ole Opry, which dedicated its show Saturday night to Dolly. Carly Pierce, who got her start performing at Dollywood as a teen, sang "Those Memories of You."
14: Those memories.
13: And later, a star-studded tribute to 9 to 5, with Jelly Roll making a surprise appearance.
14: Working 9 to 5, what a way to make a living.
13: Dolly was also remembered at a music festival in California, where Olivia Rodrigo and Sarah McLachlan dedicated McLachlan's hit song Angel to her.
6: The proceeds of that festival, organized by Rodrigo, will go toward nonprofits that advance women's health, workplace protections, and legal rights for women. Cherry Preston, ABC News.
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1: Hey, welcome back. The Zombies got to move on. More than 60 years after She's Not There, Rob Virgin and Colin Blundstone are still making music together. Now, not many bands from the original British Invasion can say that, and sound is good doing it. Coming up, we're heading into the darkened fields of southern England with a man who knows who makes crop circles, because he helped them. Citizen D discovered that humans can create astonishing formations overnight. Mystery solved. Not quite. Because the circle makers themselves report strange lights, missing time, prophetic dreams, impossible synchronicities, and powerful compulsions to create certain symbols in certain places. So who's really calling the shots? Citizen D joins me next on Coast to Coast AM.
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0: Citizen D is the author of It Can't Be People, Voices from the Inner Circle, and an insider in the secretive world of English crop circle making. He began as a believer convinced that the most sophisticated formations could not possibly be human creations. But after spending a season in England's crop circle country, visiting more than 40 formations, and eventually earning the confidence of the people secretly creating them, he crossed the line from observer to participant. What he discovered overturned his assumptions. Humans could create extraordinary formations with surprisingly simple tools, but the people making them were themselves reporting phenomena they couldn't explain. Strange lights and orbs, missing time, apparitions, electrical effects, prophetic dreams, uncanny synchronicities, and powerful compulsions to create particular designs in particular places. Citizen D's work, therefore, presents a very different crop-circle mystery, not simply who makes the circles, but what may be influencing the people who make them. Citizen D, welcome to Coast AM. How are you?
1: I'm very well, Richard. Love to speak to you again. Thank you for the zombies. That made me feel really at home as an Englishman.
0: You're quite welcome. You know, I assembled the bumper music with any theme in mind, but somehow it just magically falls into place. So, you're using a pseudonym, Citizen D.
1: Yeah.
0: The first time you and I met over a Zoom call, we had to obscure your face because you were not afraid, you were concerned, let's say. You were concerned about the backlash that you might receive because you were saying crop circles are made by humans. And we've talked about crop circles on Coast to Coast for forever. And people are very passionate about crop circles, believing that they are of extraterrestrial origin or that they're made, they appear spontaneously and are associated with light beings and so forth. So Citizen D and saying, no, they're made by humans for the most part. You were afraid of the backlash. Did you get any?
1: No, I haven't had any backlash at all because I think that the narrative that I'm presenting doesn't actually discount the viewpoints that the believers might have. I think that if we look at these occurrences and like high-stratus events in isolation, I think that they want investigation in their own right, and it doesn't necessarily get in the way of where your listeners are in their own journeys. You know, they can still go on their own journeys. The key reasons why, in retrospect, I used a pseudonym are because I'm an author and journalist by trade, and I didn't really want... I wanted to, like, segregate this section off from the other work that I do. And also, people say, well, hoaxers are just egotists and making a name for themselves. So I thought, if we don't put a name to this book and we just let the accounts speak themselves, I think that that should bypass that that issue.
0: Right, because the what you're presenting here is the idea that, yes, they're made by humans, but they're not, at the same time, they are not a hoax, and we'll get into that. First of all, infiltrating a crop circle group the right term, infiltrate? Or, I mean, how did that happen? How did you get involved in crop circle making?
1: As I said to you before on our last show, there's no secret cabal or sort of Freemasons lodges connected. Well, there's nothing too sinister about it. There's no infiltration, you know. There's a revolving sort of a door of team members. You have teams retiring, getting old. You have new people coming in. And there's, contrary to what people think, there's also no particular camaraderie between circle makers. You know, they're separate people. They don't tend to mingle. Teams tend to borrow from other teams now and again. But there really is, I want to sort of give the illusion that this is some secret society or anything like that. It's just people that are compelled to do it, and artists. Became involved was that I had a deep-seated interest in the paranormal and ufology, as many crop circle artists have too. And I harken back to the beautiful golden age of like the 90s and 80s, where all you had was the literature, and you had you know the authors like Jenny Randalls and Jack Vaughan to me, the Godfather of Ufology, John Keel, John Spencer, etc. So we had no noise. We didn't have the noise the internet had now. It was a very simple, very golden time for ufology. So we had like Flight Saucer Review and the MUFON reviews, etc. And they'd go into, and that, but we had the UFO casebooks over here, and they'd be tackling new sightings, but also looking at classic sightings like Betty and Barney Hill, Kelly Hopkinsville, Lottie Zamora, etc. But we started, and Gulf Breeze, we started to see pictures of crop circles, Richard, and they were just very simple indentations in the crop, which literally looked like bird flying saucers. They looked like flying saucers have landed and then taken off again. And their president was the Australian tiny nests, apparently, that were done in grass. But because the crop circles were done in crop, it was a lot more pronounced because the crop was high.
0: Yes.
1: But they were presented as landed flying saucers. It's what they looked like. And some of them had like satellite circles, tiny little satellite circles around the edges, like four that looked like landing gear, like the day the Earth stood still, and like, you know, sci-fi movies from the 50s. And we thought that they were bird flying saucers. So I came through ufology, and that's how I became interested, certainly in the first place, with it.
0: And so how did you get involved with your, can you take back to your very first participation in a crop circle?
1: Yeah, absolutely. We had this resource called Crop Circle Connector, which still exists now, and it plots where the circles are as they're made. It shows the locations and the dates and where to find them. And as a believer, I thought it was ET or GOA or secret military testing or time travelers. I was open to all of these suggestions that have been put forward within the media and within the specialist press. So if there were 10 crop circles listed on Crop Circle Connector, and you got wind or heard from sources, you know, online, that two of them were man-made, I wasn't interested. I didn't want to see them. I thought that's hoaxes. I'm not interested in that part of the phenomenon at all. So I didn't realise how close Wiltshire was from where I lived in London. So I thought, what do one season? I'll take the entire work holiday to go to Wiltshire and camp out for like weeks, 6 weeks. And I visited a lot of circles. I started to hear second or third hand tales of these incredible events that you're describing, reported by human crop circle making teams. It was, as you say, there was time distortions, there was apparitions, ghostly figures, orbs, intense synchronicities, and intense drift-driven events. And after spending some time there, I actually thought, well, I don't really care how these things get there. I'm more concerned with the magic that they actually invoke after they've landed. I've overheard say something like that, and then was approached by a team, and the person said to me, look, we've been kind of like watching you for the past few weeks. We think that you might be aligned to what we're doing. The unfinished crop circle that we've got to finish off tonight, would you like to come and do it with us? And of course I jumped at it, because I thought, well, for this part of the mystery, to the mystery from the inside as well as from the outside, would be absolutely perfect as like an objective researcher. But I did make a promise to myself and my partner, and I said, I've been invited out to do this tonight. I can promise you that if nothing paranormal happens or anything out of the ordinary happens, I'm closing my book on human-made circles and I'm moving on and just researching the other part. I'm not interested. So we went to finish this circle, and just to touch on what you said before about the teams, we had 3 or 4 American tourists on that team, Richard. They were just over from the pond, and they wrapped in, and I never saw them again. So we finished this circle. nothing happened at all.
0: Interested in, let's just back up for a moment. So let's say it's like 1 o'clock in the morning. It's completely dark. You've got maybe 4 hours to complete a circle. How do you turn a design on paper into a 400-foot formation in wood, let's say?
1: Well, certainly in my first case, I didn't know what the hell I was doing, because I was like a stock trooper, so to speak. So you created a section and say, right, we've actually plotted out the outline. Your only job is to board within that line.
0: Board the shape and board within the line.
1: Well, what you've got is we have wooden boards with tape looped through them. People have this, and they use this trope of board strapped to your feet. That implies that you're just like, you know, clowns walking with big shoes and clumsy. You have these boards, the rope is actually looped through, and you hop the rope and you stop. Okay, so my job was just to stop within the allocated lines. So at the time, I didn't have any idea what it was going to look like because I hadn't allocated my section. So in answer to your question, the crop circle season is between like March or April in that yucky, yellow canola stuff where you can't really get advanced patterns down because it's like stuff, it's like broom handles to lay down. And then we move into the wheat and barley, and then depending on what the sun has been, the season is over by July, August. So the crop circle makers have got between August, September, right the way through back to March again to plot their designs. They generally done just through geometry sets. And what is an inch or a couple of centimetres on paper is a few feet in the fields. So that I hope that answers your question.
0: Yeah, it does. It does. And is there a team leader who's directing everyone?
1: Yeah, well, certainly in the early days when I was doing it, there's a committee. I mean, you have people say, right, I've got a design here that I really like. And another person will say, well, I've got a design too. And like the accumulated people say, right, we'll do this one tonight and we'll do your one next week. So you tend to find that one person has actually made the actual design.
0: Okay, so one of the arguments for the anomalous crop circle has always been the absence of footprints or, let's say, an obvious entry path. How do human makers get into and out of these fields with leaving the evidence people expect?
1: You've got the track lines. It's as simple as that. The track lines are the lines which are built by the tractors, okay?
0: Right.
1: And that's where they do their seeding from. And you just walk through the track lines, and if you've got a team of six, you'd spread side by side and just make big steps over the crop, and just it is as simple as that.
0: The other thing here is that these crop circles couldn't have just been, you know, created with stomping on a board or stepping on a board, because these crops, they tend to almost form a weaving pattern, and you're not the stems of these plants aren't broken or snapped or bent. How do you accomplish that?
1: Well, firstly, in the evening, we generally start about 10 o'clock. So in the evening, the crop is far more moist, so it does tend to bend when it's boarded. But in the daytime, when the sun's on it, and you see, the thing you've got to look at is that a crop circle is like a crime scene. It's literally a crime scene, but it's criminal damage and trespass and vandalism part of the law. But it's also like CSI and Richard, in that you've got to get, if for a fresh circle, you need to get in there immediately after it's been made, like the morning after, to actually see it in its truest form, because otherwise it gets trampled by visitors and crop is broken. Then because it's hot in the field, you have all these other elements that make the crop break. And the reason why just cut these things out normally is not because of the actual initial damage of the crop itself. It's the damage that's done in afterwards. I had a farmer recently said, you know, I'm sick of my being treated like a UFO Disneyland, and that's why I cut them out. But you've also got to look at a phenomenon called phototropism, and that means that if the plant is flattened, it's still alive. So its natural tendency is to bend towards the light again, and actually causes this the effects that you're referring to.
0: I've heard crop circle researchers describe holes in, I think they refer to this part of the plant as the node, as if water inside the plant had heated up and blew up, like in a microwave, and blew a hole through the node. How is that accomplished?
1: Yeah. Well, that's also allegedly done by phototropism, but this is something I really need to speak to as a matter of urgency. I am not an expert in these avenues, okay? So my area of expertise is really what experience as a crop circle maker, and I do like to try to stay in my lane and not try to veer out of it, okay? So I know what the arguments are, and I ask your listeners to look at the Cows of God websites and the Croppy.com website for actual pros and cons of all these arguments. I don't really want to get too involved in circles that I wasn't involved in making.
0: That's fair.
1: Because Richard, I don't think it's fair on your listeners for me to stop blowing and steering out of my lane. I hope you respect that. I understand that.
0: I absolutely respect that. And to me, it makes what you're saying even more credible, because you're willing to say that. So, I mean, did you ever watch researchers enter one of these formations you knew was human made, and they confidently announce, you know, that human beings couldn't possibly have made it? I mean,
1: yeah, many times.
0: Yeah. And why didn't you simply walk over and say, actually, we made this last night?
1: Because we have this saying, and that's for a job, the crop circle's yours, but the second that you leave it, it doesn't belong to you anymore, it belongs to the world.
0: Fascinating. We are going to delve into that a little deeper, and people listening need to listen to the whole thing here, because on the surface it may sound like you're bucking crop circles, that as a crop circle maker you're quickly announcing it's case closed or made by humans, but two things can be true at the same time, as I like to say. They can be made by humans, but the forces behind them ultimately may not be human. Sarah D is with us. My name is Richard Serrett. 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
1: The top the UFO reports.
2: The best thing is, it's really exciting. We complete vacation because is the government. We don't know what these spots, these objects, these bright lights are, but basically, the government, the thing we're finding out is the government is bright. They need our help. So that's where Coast Egg comes in and George Norton comes in. Because you're going to have people on here that will give the government investigators an idea where, how to look and what to look for. So it really has a validation of the history of this show. This is a huge step forward to getting to the truth, because for the first time we have the U.S. government admitting that there's something to this. Really admitting there's something to this. And that's the big step for all of us.
0: Classic Cuts.
3: Boston's self-titled first album was one of the most successful debuts in rock history. One of the songs from that record, Long Time, which was cut with a short instrumental called Foreplay. The band singer, Brad Depp, once provided the background on those tracks.
4: Long Time was one of my favorite songs to do when we played out live. It was just, it's a really fun song to sing, and it's one that I still enjoy listening to. The little organ piece to that, the entitled Foreplay, is another thing that goes back to when I first met Tom. He had this little sort of semi-classical piece that he really liked a lot, but didn't know where to put it, and it worked out very nice after we did Long Time.

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1: It's time to let you for your efforts to get UFO UAP disclosure. 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

the street and says, why soft in the middle? Why soft in the middle when the rest of my life is so hard and I need a shot of redemption and I want a full opportunity. Don't end up a cartoon in a cartoon graveyard and bone digger, bone digger. Dogs in the moonlight, far away from my way, little darling, Mr. B. Billy.

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2: Hey, welcome back. A. Berman, you can call me Al. Paul Simon's original was famously playful and upbeat. Eddie Berman strips it down, and suddenly those same lyrics sound almost existential. A guy wondering who he is, where he belongs, and what exactly happened to his life. Atlantis be hiding beneath the Atlantic. Retired U.S. Navy Admiral Tim Gallaudet says researchers have identified a region of the seafloor whose features may match Plato's description of the legendary lost civilization. The team is using high-resolution underwater maps and hopes to investigate the site with a ship and remotely operated vehicle. There's only one major problem. They won't say where it is. The Azores were mentioned as a possible location, but Gaudet did not confirm it. Most historians and scientists believe Atlantis was a fictional story created by Plato, so this is far from a discovery. For now, it's just a mysterious location, some intriguing maps, and a possible expedition.

if they actually find artificial structures down there, though everything changes after that. You can read more of this story in the news section of at coasttocoastam.com. You know, I say this, but it's true. Some stories just sound better after midnight. UFO encounters, near-death experiences, haunted places, synchronicities, and those strange things people experience but hesitate to tell anyone about. 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
1: And I coughed until I choked 24 hours a day. 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So I saw three different coaches and they could do nothing. Someone had mentioned to me about a process that President Reagan had taken. I figured it within 1 week. 1 week. My coughing had stopped since taking the crack over. Everyone that would come into our store would say, "What happened? Why are you not coughing?" I told him what I'm doing. And he said, "What's it doing that stopped that coughing?" I said, "I can't answer that. It just stopped it."
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0: with Citizen D, the author of It Can't Be People, Voices from the Inner Circle. He's an insider in the world of English crop circle making. And before the break, Citizen D, you said something, I think, very profound. You said, I asked you, why wouldn't you admit to crop circle researchers who might be in the middle of a formation and say, there's no way this was made by humans? And I asked you, why didn't you step forward and say, well, actually, yeah, I did that last night. And you said that there's this rule that when you're inside the crop circle making it, it belongs to you. As soon as you step out of it, it belongs to everyone. What does that mean, actually?
1: It means just that. I mean, for a crop circle to operate properly, if you like, you have to remain unaltered in order for it to retain its power, so to speak, because we think that it's a very... What we're doing is actually... Some contend that we are actually imprinting seals and glyphs into this land, which are extremely powerful, especially in the Neolithic sites, such as around Stonehenge and Avery and the Tumuli and the Henges. But to go back to the incident that happened when I first did that addition to that crop circle, because it all tied in, nothing happened supernatural as we were making the circle. And I thought, this has been a waste of research for me. It's been a waste of my objective research. I'm just going to put these hoaxes to bed now. I'm not interested in anything that they've got to say. But when we finished the circle, I saw this flashlight go off at the perimeter's edge. And my first thought was that it was journalists or photographers. Actually, they were taking flashlights of us. And I thought, well, this is it now. Because I was in a job where you couldn't have any whiff of creativity, and I thought, this is going to be bad for me now. This is a stuck record. And I said to the team leader, there's somebody taking pictures, and he said, don't worry about that. That's not what it is. And this flash turned into two flashes, three flashes, and I thought, what is that, three or four people crouching down? What the hell is that? And he was still blasé about it. He was still completely stoic and matter of fact. But then these lights proliferated into like 10, 20, and they proliferated around the perimeter of the circle. And I described it in the book as the biggest necklace in the world. I said to the tech leader, what the hell is that? And he said to me, look, that's just a of applause. We're being told that the circle's finished and not to do anything else to it, because if you do, you can mess it up as a painter would, painting. So yeah, it finished. And he looked up and he said skyward, right, we're done now. We've done our work. Now you do yours. And that tied in with what I just told you about when the circle was yours, that it's not yours anymore when you leave. And I said to him, he said, we're checking out now, we're done, now do your work. And I said to him, who the hell are you talking to? And he just pointed upwards. And he said, okay, we're going, goodbye. And the second he said that, these lights just clicked off, as if it was like the bathroom light being shut off in reaction to what he'd said. That's the impression I got. And that's when I thought, geez, there's really something going on here. And after that, I was hooked.
0: Let's talk about something in what you call the pull. What does it feel like when a circle maker suddenly feels compelled to create a particular design in a particular place?
1: I think the account which sums up that and the connectivity and the collective consciousness element of this whole phenomenon in respect to human crop circles, it what happened to a prolific circle maker, now retired. I stress as well, Richard, I also retired. I actually made a crop circle, been involved for 10 years. But because I'm a journalist and an author, I felt that I was perfectly placed best and had the tools to write this book, and I've been approached by other Crop Circle managers to do it because they knew that I could articulate these accounts. So with this particular event was that there was a Crop Circle maker in bed, asleep, fast asleep, dead to the world, and he said, "I felt as if I was roused awake. I didn't feel as if I was awoken naturally. I felt as if I'd been shaken awake." He said, "I woke up, the room was bare, there was no sense of any presence. I didn't feel as if there was any supernatural in the room at all. But I looked at my clock and it was midnight, down midnight." And he said, "I woke up with this complete compulsion to this particular pattern in this particular field." He said it was like a klaxon going off in my head and I couldn't do anything to stop it. He said, "There's nowhere else I'd rather be than in my bed. There's no, I do not want to be in a field thrashing upon a design. I can't assemble just a team at this time because it's midnight. Just leave me alone." It wouldn't stop. And he said that in the end, he had to comply, so to speak. But he said it wasn't like a joyous reaction to a calling. He said it was exactly like when your cat is pawing at your duvet for food, or there's a barn door going in the wind. The only way to stop it is to get up and do what has to be done. So he got his tools. He had to use tent pegs to substitute the other team members, which made the process very, very laborious. He said he drove to the field, but on the way there he got bored and thought, "I've driven far enough, I can't be bothered, I'll just do it here instead." Pulled up, got his kit out, went to make the first indentation, because we have another motto which says that once the circle started, it must be finished. He went to start to do that first indentation. He said he felt nauseous, he felt sick, he felt terrible, and so he kind of acquiesced, went back to the car and drove to the correct field, at which point all of this nausea left him. So he went to the correct allocated field, and he said as soon as he started to make this crop circle, he had this rush of energy. That might be psychological, but he said it was a rush of energy, and he started to do it, and he said that the crop circle was beyond his capabilities, and a hell of a lot that could have gone wrong, but he said he felt as if lucky luck had a hand on the teller. All the things that could have gone wrong didn't, and he said he got it done. But what was interesting was that he could hear a party under a ridge, which is very common at this time of year in circle season. Time of year, you have people with campfires and guitars and bongos and singing around. It's very, very common. So he thought, "Well, I'm quite ninja here. I can't use my flashlight. I can't whistle to myself. There's a big chance that I'll be caught. Okay, so I have to be really ninja." Very, very quiet. Got the crop circle done. And he went to, the sun was coming up, and he said, "I want to leave the field, but realised that the sun was coming. And I couldn't really risk walking back to the car with the kit, so I put in some brambles." And long story short, he said, "I've been disconnected from the mains," but that could also be psychological. He says, "I basically fell asleep on the spot, but I can at 8 a.m. by these girls in the field." And he said they were whooping, they were jubilant, they were just ecstatic, they sort of dancing in his crop circle, and one of them ran to him and said, look, "This is incredible, look what's happened." And she was grappling for something up her neck, and all the time my friend was thinking, "Well, the crop circle's good, it doesn't justify this reaction, it's not that good." And this girl was saying, look at this, and she was grappling with something around her neck, and it was an amulet. She said, "Look," she says, "we invocated Mother Nature for this pattern that was amulet, and it was precisely and exactly the pattern that my friend was invited to do."
0: Wow! Wow!
1: yeah, But he said to them, what made it even worse was that he said to them, look, because obviously what I said to you before, you can't write the spell, you can't say I did it for the reasons that I've mentioned. So he said to them, did you have a party last night? I heard a lot of, did you have a party? And no, he says, well, I was around last night. I heard bongos and guitars and chanting. They said, and she was quite affronted. And she said, we do our incantations. We do them silently. We meditate silently, but it's done with a complete intent and it's done with complete concentration. We are completely silent. A friend said that perhaps he thought that he heard like an oral interpretation of that incantation, which sort of translated into sound, which sounded crazy. But what he said was, had I heard that rave, I'd have been ninja. There's a big chance I'd have been caught, and then the girls wouldn't have got their present. And he said to them, as the king, he said to them, just out of interest, when did you start doing your incantation? One of the girls says, well, at midnight, of course, because that is where Wicca is at her most powerful. And it turned out that they were pagans, they were Wiccans. So that story to me had, you've got the interconnectivity, you've got the collective consciousness as play, but you've also got the importance of the sigil planted into the land and manifested into the land.
0: Right. That is truly remarkable. How this crop circle maker, how was the crop circle designed? Was it written down?
1: It was pretty basic, and you could have done the geometry pretty quickly. It looks far more complicated than it. But it was, Richard, I'm not going to big it. It was nowhere near the quality of the complex geometrical one. Not anywhere near.
0: But it matched the pendant. Yeah,
1: that was enough. That was enough. And he said, that what was interesting as a postscript, he said he drove straight to a friend's house. He's a crop circle maker, and he related this tale to him because he could tell his normal friends, you know. And his friend said, you know, there's another kicker to this. Possibly, is because it had to be small to actually take on the aesthetic of amulet. That could be just you know.
0: Right.
1: It wasn't a complicated one, Richard. I'm not going to big it up. It was enough.
0: It was exactly
1: what she had round her neck.
0: Right. It is extraordinary. Now, how did he arrive at that particular location? I know you said that he was going to stop and do a crop circle at another location, and he was prevented from doing so because he was overcome by nausea. But
1: yeah,
0: how did he arrive at the specific location? How was this unseen force directing him to this location?
1: He just drove there, Richard. Asking that.
0: Yeah.
1: Yeah. No, yeah. He was just felt compelled to go to this particular location. And he was familiar with the area. He lives in the area. So he just had this klaxon of this actual design that the girls wanted. But it had to be this particular field. Yeah.
0: And has it ever happened where people will all feel this pull, a number of crop circles will feel the same pull, and they all arrive at the same location wondering, how did we all come together here?
1: I thought of that in the book, of exactly that thing happening. Similarly, I had another one in the book of a guy who had this, a gentle pulse of these, pulls at home while he was watching telly. He wasn't thinking about the paranormal. He wasn't thinking about crop circles. He was just at home chilling. And he said, I had this pulse of beckonings, like, you've got to come and do this. It wasn't a particular pattern, but it wasn't a particular field. And he said, I complied. I went to the field as I walked up the track that led into the field. I could see a car coming towards me, the headlights on full beam. I thought it was the fire, so I just jumped into a hedge. And he said he got away with that, so he thought. And he said he went to this particular field, to a particular spot, and when he got there, though, he said this pulsing had stopped. I wasn't there, but he was on the way. And he said, I went to make this crop circle, and I went to start it, and I saw a patch of flattened crop adjacent to me. I thought, I wonder if I can meld that into my design. And he looked a bit closer, and then went home, because it was another crop circle. It was a fresh crop circle. And he realized that what he thought was the farmer was the other team leaving.
0: Hmm. Wow. It just gets more and more bizarre. Have you ever resisted the pull? And if you have, what happened?
1: It does go. If you say no, you know, it does go. But conversely, we've had instances where we're primed. We meet at the pub. We don't get drunk. We just have a half. We plot what we're going to be doing. You can have six people in the pub say, well, we're ready to go. And then one will go, do you know what? I'm just not feeling it tonight. And then the rest will go, I'm not feeling it either. And then they do it the following week. And then they realize that it had to be done at that time in that field.
0: I remember Paul McCartney being interviewed about a particular song that he wrote. And he would describe it as the song in writing itself. Those were the words he used, the song in writing itself. Well, when we get back, we'll talk about that. How these inspirations, these designs, come to the Crop Circle Makers. Citizen D is with us. He is a former Crop Circle Maker, but he insists, even though they are made by human hands, they are not a hoax. Coast to Coast AM. Stay with us.

0: before the world ended. I was kissing my wife, playing with my dog.
1: Jasper!
0: The world it was doesn't exist.
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5: From ABC News. Sherry Preston, deadly flash floods in the Grand Canyon have left one person dead and more than a dozen others unaccounted for. ABC's Trevor Ault is there with the latest on rescue efforts to save those trapped on hiking trails.
6: The monsoon storm turned a quiet creek into a raging river in just a matter of minutes. People racing to evacuate as that wall of water raced down popular tourist trails, sweeping through Bright Angel Canyon and the Phantom Ranch area, destroying nearly every footbridge in its path. Rescue choppers called in, airlifting more than 60 people to safety.
5: Eyewitnesses recount running across that footbridge that collapsed just 10 minutes after they got to higher ground. At least 900 people are confirmed to have died in the flooding between Nepal and China. 4,000 are still missing. ABC's Britt Clennett has been talking to some who survived, including a man people are calling a hero.
7: Among the gloom, I also spoke to a principal at a school who described how he successfully managed to evacuate 900 of his students who were inside the building at the time. Also, hundreds of others who were on their way to the school, he managed to get them to turn around.
5: With the U.S. and Iran trading fire overnight for the first time in a month and oil prices rising because of it, there is a new U.S. deal to seize oil from Venezuela.
8: With the midterms fast approaching, President Trump looking to calm economic concerns, announcing a deal with Venezuela to take control of more than 65 billion barrels of Venezuelan oil reserves. The president says he intends to use the Venezuelan oil to fill the U.S. strategic reserves, which are at their lowest levels in decades.
5: ABC's Mary Bruce. Texas Governor Greg Abbott launching the first and only ready-to-feed liquid infant formula in the U.S. made with whole milk. Manufacturer Similac says parents have been asking for it for decades. You're listening to ABC News.
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5: Summer is entering its final weeks, and you can certainly feel it across much of the country. Here's ABC meteorologist Danny Beckstrom.
1: We see feels like temperatures in the upper 90s in Chicago by Tuesday, triple digits from Charlotte to D.C. by the middle of the week, where the Northeast is looking at a severe threat returning by Tuesday. Rounds of severe storms possible from western New York to New Jersey by Tuesday, and then that extends down the I-95 corridor Wednesday and Thursday.
5: It'll be very hot in the center part of the country today. A random act of kindness from one of the world's biggest superstars to a mom in Rhode Island injured while helping others. The story from ABC's Sophie Flay.
10: Ashley Taunton was driving through torrential rain on I-95 in Rhode Island last month when she saw a car ahead of her hydroplane off the road. The mother of three pulled over and ran to help the three teenagers inside. Moments later,
11: I just saw a car coming really fast.
10: She suffered a collapsed lung, a lacerated liver, and a severe leg injury, needing three surgeries. 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But then came a massive donation, $50,000, from Taylor Swift.
11: I want to be able to hug her.
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5: Four baby goats in North Carolina had to be put down because they may have been infected with rabies. They were taken to mobile petting zoos all weekend, and those who visited in North Carolina might want to call their doctor. I'm Sherry Preston, ABC News.
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17: This is America in the Morning from Westwood One. Good morning, I'm John Trout. It's Monday, August 31st, 2026. Here's what's coming up on America in the Morning.
18: The U.S. launches more strikes on Iran.
19: Last night we took 24 boats through the strait. We're taking them through all the time.
18: I'm Clayton Neville.
20: Jurors in the Lindsey Clancy murder case are deciding whether she is criminally responsible for killing her three children. I'm Julie Walker.
21: Venezuela's acting president, Delcy Rodriguez, says a deal with the United States has a production target of more than 1.5 million barrels per day. I'm Donna Water.
22: The Food and Drug Administration is giving Juul Labs permission to sell an updated version of its vaping device. Ed Donahue, Washington.
23: A Kentucky woman, Melissa Ferris, has been indicted by a federal grand jury for allegedly vandalizing the World War II memorial. Jennifer King, Washington.
17: And the search continues for those missing after flooding in the Grand Canyon. All ahead on America in the Morning. It's 7 after. U.S. forces ended a lull in military action against Iran on Sunday, targeting rocket launchers by the Strait of Hormuz. And Iran retaliated by firing ballistic missiles at a U.S. military facility in Jordan, with Jordanian armed forces claiming they intercepted 8 of the missiles. But explosions were still heard in the area. Correspondent Clayton Neville has the latest on the first attack by U.S. forces on Iranian targets since July 29th.
0: CENTCOM says that Islamic Revolutionary Guard forces were seen preparing to lay sea mine rockets in the Strait of Hormuz, leading American troops to strike two Iranian launchers before the mines could be sent into the water. The U.S. insists that it'll protect the free flow of commerce through the strait and cleared it of sea mines just days ago. Several soldiers and citizens, though, reportedly killed in the recent attack. President Trump has said that Iran's military capabilities are significantly weakening.
19: Iran is right now, they're not paying their troops. They're in deep trouble. They have very little capacity. Last night we took 24 boats through the strait. We're taking them through all the time. I say it very openly. It doesn't mean we're finished with it.
0: Lawmakers are being asked if the Trump administration's accomplishing its goals as the war with Iran continues into another month.
2: Well, listen, I think there are multiple missions. If you look at the initial mission that the Trump administration laid out, which is to degrade and eliminate Iran's military capacity, then I think the answer is unequivocally yes. If you look at their ballistic missile supply is almost entirely destroyed, their drone supply is almost entirely destroyed, their drone and ballistic missile manufacturing capability has been leveled to the ground.
0: Senator Ted Cruz told NBC's Meet the Press that a so-called economic D-Day, essentially a crackdown in Iran's economy, is working.
2: Iran is facing $500 million a day of economic costs. That is enormous cost that is ratcheting up. The economy is in free fall. Now, I would like to see the longer-term objective be regime collapse.
0: Iran's Revolutionary Guard said that the weekend American attacks on boats in the strait will bring, quote, punishment of the aggressor. I'm Clayton Neville.
17: The jury in the Lindsey Clancy murder trial were sent home by the judge after deliberating on Friday, and those deliberations will resume today in Plymouth, Massachusetts. Correspondent Julie Walker reports that the jury needs to consider the 22 days of testimony from more than 80 witnesses, maternal mental health, and the deaths of her kids.
3: What I'm going to do, it's been a long day for everybody, so I'm going to excuse everyone until Monday morning. 9 o'clock, to resume deliberations. You know what I'm going to tell you now, all right? And it applies to everybody here. You have to be vigilant to follow those instructions. Don't talk about this case. Don't talk about the deliberations. Don't listen to anything. Don't read anything. And just put this out of your mind as best you can.
20: Jurors in the Lindsey Clancy murder case are deciding whether she is criminally responsible for killing her three children at her Massachusetts home in 2023. Both sides agree she took their lives, but Clancy's attorneys argue she was suffering from postpartum psychosis and that poor medical care exacerbated her condition.
6: Because of the damn medicine and the lousy medical care that she got, you can troop as many paid experts as you want to come in here and tell the jury, oh, well, she didn't say that she heard voices inside her head. She said she heard voices from outside her head. She said she was making chicken McNuggets. There was a bowl on the sofa. She wasn't making chicken McNuggets. She said something. As I think and I muse and I try real hard to tell you what my opinion is, that this woman was acting in her right mind when these children were killed.
20: Prosecutors argue she intentionally strangled them because she wanted to take her own life and killed her children because they were keeping her from ending her misery.
24: And the order also shows a rationality, the order she killed them in. Because Cora and Dawson are older. If she had tried to strangle one in front of the other, they would have known this is bad. And they would have tried to intervene or run and hide.
20: Deliberations began Thursday. Over the past 5 weeks, the jury heard testimony from doctors, first responders, relatives, and even Clancy's former husband. I'm Julie Walker.
17: 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A new oil deal with Venezuela. When America in the Morning continues after these messages.
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0: It's 21 after. Welcome back. You're with America in the Morning. An ongoing outbreak of cyclospora, a parasitic infection linked to recalled iceberg lettuce that is known to cause explosive diarrhea, has detected in three new U.S. states since last week. According to new data from the Centers for Disease Control and Prevention, USA Today reports the largest recorded outbreak of the foodborne illness in U.S. history hit 48 states plus Washington, D.C. since May, resulting in thousands of illnesses. The CDC, which lags significantly behind states in reporting infections, pinpointed over 17,000 confirmed cases in its latest update August 25th, adding that there are also at least over 1,000 additional non-laboratory confirmed cases. America in the Morning continues. There are concerns overseas as the Trump administration plans to impose sanctions on another bank this week to clamp down on Iran transactions. Treasury Secretary Scott Bessent said that the U.S. will cut off the UAE operations of Bank Mansour from the U.S. financial system after accusing Egypt's second biggest bank of doing business with the Iranian government. It means the bank will not be allowed to carry out transactions in dollars and will lose access to the U.S. financial market. Today's the last day of trading for the month of August. Damian Troisi has more from Wall Street.
1: I'm Damian Troisi, and this is the week ahead on Wall Street. Investors will get several important updates on the U.S. jobs market this week. On Tuesday, the government will release the July report for job openings and labor turnover. It provides details on job openings within specific industries, along with layoffs and other information. The government will release a broader monthly employment report on Friday. That report for August provides details on job growth and unemployment for a wide range of industries. Taken together, the reports can give Wall Street a clearer picture of how the jobs market is holding up amid stubbornly high inflation and weakening consumer confidence. Overall, employment has been a resilient area of the U.S. economy, but has shown signs of weakening. Damian Troisi, New York.
0: 24 after. What's next for a woman who vandalized and live-streamed a veterans monument in Washington, D.C.? That and more when America in the Morning continues after these messages.
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0: 26 past. Welcome back. You're with America in the Morning. Vaping company Juul is updating its e-cigarette device after getting approval from the government. Correspondent Ed Donahue reports a purchase will now come with an age verification system.
7: The Food and Drug Administration is giving Juul Labs permission to sell an updated version of its vaping device. It includes an optional age verification system designed to prevent use by anyone underage. Juul plans to market the new device under the brand name Juul 2, along with updated versions of its tobacco and menthol-flavored cartridges. In 2019, the company discontinued several flavors, including mango, mint, and cream, that drove most of its sales, but were favored by teenagers. Juul says any new flavors will be targeted to adult nicotine customers. The company has had to lay off hundreds of employees while paying roughly $3 billion to settle government and private lawsuits over the use of its products by teenagers. Ed Donahue, Washington.
0: A woman who live-streamed herself spray-painting a veteran's monument on the National Mall in Washington and saying on video that she, quote, did it, gets indicted. Correspondent Jennifer King.
8: A Kentucky woman, Melissa Ferris, has been indicted by a federal grand jury for allegedly vandalizing the World War II memorial in Washington. Ferris, who claims to live in a camper, is suspected of spray painting the words "Clean Hands, Dirty Money" on the monument on August 13th and filling a fountain with bubbles. She admitted to the vandalism during a Facebook Live video before turning herself in.
9: It was me. I'm doing it. I did it. It's on camera.
8: Grand jurors indicted Ferris on charges of destroying a veterans memorial and destroying government property. U.S. Attorney Jeanine Pirro called it a despicable act that could carry penalties of up to 10 years in prison. President Trump referred to Ferris's case when he accused vandals of damaging the nearby reflecting pool. Jennifer King, Washington.
0: America in the Morning for Monday, August 31st, 2026 is produced by Jeff McKay. I'm John Trout. This is Westwood One.
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11: Here is the forecast from the KNCO Weather Center. It should remain very pleasant over the next few days with clear skies through the overnight hours. By daybreak, the morning low drops to a cool 57 degrees. Sunny and not quite as warm for Monday, but still very nice. A high of 80 degrees, and then we really start to cool off beginning Tuesday with sunshine and highs only in the low 70s. I'm meteorologist Jared Cirillo on KNCO News Talk 830.
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0: This is America in the Morning from Westwood One. Coming up this half hour.
1: Canada says no matter what President Trump declares, it will always be Lake Ontario. I'm John Stolness in Washington.

0: NCN News Time is 6:05, 62 degrees. Yeah, kind of a clear, mild start this Monday morning here in Grass Valley. And happy Monday. I'm Tom Fitzsimmons. Thanks for starting the day with us. We appreciate you being there. It's time for our first newscast for Monday. For that, we head to the newsroom and join Paul Haas. Good morning, Paul.
1: Good morning, Tom. Good morning, everybody. Happy Monday, Nevada County. Welcome to the work week. The surrounding President Trump's latest attempt to limit mail-in voting only 2 months or so before the November elections has meant a lot of calls to county offices, including in Nevada County. The plan would basically require the creation of a national citizens registry, allowing only those people to cast ballots by mail. County Clerk Recorder Armando Salud Ombres says someone who got married recently and has a new last name could possibly be impacted, among other examples.
2: And so if the Department of Homeland Security has a name and then we have a different name, then that will be kind of pulled out, right? And then we also have homeless individuals who might not have identification, so verification for individuals such as those that are unhoused.
1: Salud Ombre says that would also result in more cumbersome ballot curing processes.
2: When you add a second or third level as part of the verification process, there is some sort of barriers that are then placed. And so because we're in such a small time crunch, I mean, we're approaching 60 days prior to the election day, we don't know the volume. And my office doesn't have permanent staff infrastructure to be able to sustain a process that we'll be able to get everyone, if you will.
1: And so Humbry says there isn't enough time to revise their election system to comply with the new Postal Service directive. The Postal Service says it won't deliver mail ballots unless states provide a list of voters who should receive them and format the envelopes in a certain way. Meanwhile, late last week, a federal judge halted implementation of Trump's executive order. That came after opponents refiled lawsuits to comply with the recent U.S. Supreme Court decision. The court did not rule on the legality of the executive order, but said that states don't have a legal right to challenge it. And with most dangerous a time of wildfire season traditionally happening over the next couple of months, the topic for the latest community forum at Sierra College on Friday was called Fire Evacuations, No and Go. KNCO's Chris Gilbert was there.
3: Nevada County Sheriff Shannon Moon said one of the questions she gets all the time is what happens if you don't leave. She said there are always a handful of property owners who don't want to heed orders from law enforcement, but she said there's not much her department can do.
4: You're in your private residence. We're not going to go inside and pull you out kicking and screaming, clearly. But what we can say is, okay, if you're going to refuse to leave, if you're out and about, not on your property, then we have a problem, right? Stay inside, do whatever you're going to do with your own fire mitigation in your own house, but just recognize we don't have the resources to go out and arrest everybody.
3: CAL FIRE's Nevada Yuba Placer Unit Chief Jim Hudson noted that containment efforts continue to greatly improve with so many wildfires in recent years, which he hopes will help reassure residents who have had to get out.
5: We are not going to tell the sheriff's office it's not safe to bring people in here just because we're doing work. If we can get you in there, we're going to deem the area safe, and we want you to repopulate. It's uncomfortable to leave your home. I feel the same way. We are there protecting your home when you're not there, and you don't have to worry about that.
3: Meanwhile, construction work related to the Highway 49 improvement project south of Grass Valley has the potential for additional gridlock, but Sheriff Moon said it will eventually be a much better evacuation route when there are four-lane stretches more common. That will allow counterflowing areas where at least three of the lanes can go in one direction, leaving the fourth lane for fire departments.
4: We can say everybody off of Banner Mountain is going to get evacuated, but if we have all of that traffic on Highway 49, how far down 49 are they going? Are they just going into Nevada City? Are they just going into Grass Valley? So looking at any time we can increase the roadway and the amount of lanes, then we're going to start looking a little bit farther down. Is the bottleneck going to happen in Placer County? And a lot of it is communication.
3: Hudson also noted that the megafire era, which he hopes is ending after about a decade, has resulted in even greater collaboration and coordination between fire and law enforcement officials. He said it's the best he's seen in the North State around here. I'm Chris Gilbert, KNCO News Talk 830.
1: A possible suspect regarding a previously unreported business fire on East Main Street in Grass Valley, the blaze which occurred during the early morning hours of July 7th, is being handled as an investigation. Police Sergeant Evan Butler says the department has published a photo on their Facebook page.
6: And during that investigation, we've identified an individual that may be associated that we would like to speak with on video surveillance in the area leading up to the fire. And we are just requesting the public's assistance if they do recognize that individual so that we can make contact with them and speak to them about the incident.
1: The photo would appear to be a male adult on a bicycle or possible e-bike. Butler says the photo comes from the private camera system that was installed by the business identified as Grass Valley Smoke and Vape.
6: Mostly everything inside of the business was destroyed by fire or smoke. And then there was some structural damage as well. There were no injuries that I'm aware of.
1: Say, if you recognize this individual or can provide information, send the department an email or to our investigations unit. The address is investigations@grassvalleyca.gov, or you can call the tip line at 477-3188. KNCO News Time 611. Up next, Nevada City taking a look at psilocybin.
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1: Well, psilocybin mushrooms are still illegal. There are efforts in the legislature to authorize controlled medicinal uses. In the meantime, the Nevada City City Council passed a resolution at their recent meeting that makes enforcement a low priority. Police Chief Dan Foss did make it clear that critically, it's still not being reduced under current longtime law.
8: And we're seeing that government is understanding the value in this, but it moves very slowly. We're trying to move faster. If you do have a mental health practice that is using this in a responsible and safe manner, as safe as possible, we cannot say that it is legal because it is not, and we don't have the ability to make it legal. But we do say we are not going to be seeking that out.
1: Advocate Sean Robinson is with a group called the Nevada County Entheogenic Association that spoke up in support of the council's decision several times.
9: There's so many people with the menopause, with experiencing PTSD, many different mental and health issues such as depression. So these things really affect a lot of us. There's not one person here I can think of that doesn't know somebody that's suffering from some sort of ailment that these medicines can't provide relief for.
1: Staff report says the policy applies to the non-commercial furnishing or giving away of psychedelic mushrooms and plants that does not cover sales, paid delivery, administration, compensated services, or conduct connected to a business or commercial arrangement. It was initiated by council members Gary Peterson and Doug Fleming after hearing a number of community requests. Peterson noted an assembly bill that would have allowed controlled uses was vetoed by Governor Newsom. He said Newsom wanted more guidelines for therapeutic processes, and it's making its way back to the assembly. Among California cities that have also adopted similar law enforcement policies are Oakland, San Francisco, Berkeley, Santa Cruz, and Eureka. A quick exercise or catching up on sleep may help after a sleepless night. New research from McGill University found that healthy young adults who exercised or napped after 30 hours without sleep performed better on memory tests. The findings were published in Proceedings of the National Academy of Sciences. The study's co-author said they found that 20 minutes of exercise and a 90-minute nap protected the brain's ability to create new memories after 30 hours without sleep. Experts stress that neither is a replacement for good quality sleep. A team of graduate students at the University of California, San Diego hacked into a Boeing 737 aircraft, then contacted Boeing to show them how they did. Bree Tennis with more.
10: The team says the engineering feat was research, not sabotage, and done in about 60 seconds. The device they used, the size of a quarter, and granted remote access to the aircraft's mainframe computer. This hacking was part of a six-year university program where a handful of doctoral students research vulnerabilities of critical infrastructure. UCSD computer scientist and cybersecurity expert Adam Schulman says the students were told to hack on behalf of the good guys. I'm Bree Tennis.
1: 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I'm Paul Haas, KNCO News Talk, 8:30.
0: All right, and feel free not to do those stories before you're about to take a flight across the pond. I know.
1: It's just
0: what the heck?
1: Ah.
0: Yeah. In the stuff that way.
1: Yeah, no.
0: And having no problem doing it.
1: No, it was being directed to do so.
0: Yeah.
1: Man. You know, we have somebody around here that that did that too, I think, into the school system a few years ago. Now they're in charge of our technology, aren't they?
0: Pretty much, yeah. Matter of fact, I know the other culprit very personally.
1: Yeah. That's scary stuff when stuff like that goes on.
0: Yeah, I mean, I can get into a mainframe of a airline. It's yeah. Like, did we have a movie that way? Wasn't that one of the Die Hard movies they were doing that type of stuff?
1: Yeah, I mean, crazy. Yeah, no.
0: All right.
1: Oh, no.
0: All right. Are you excited?
1: And I am so excited to be going. Yeah, it's just, you know, it's like a whirlwind right now trying to make sure we got everything covered.
0: Are you packed?
1: I've got a really good idea of what's going, and I've got it out, a lot of it, but I haven't tried to put it in.
0: and Tammy, if you're listening, you should be doing all this stuff, Tammy.
1: She is, for herself, and that's fine.
0: You should be doing it.
1: Should be.
0: We should do it. Just that, Tammy.
1: And I'll be bringing back, you know, more clothing than when I go with, so.
0: We can't wait for you to, are you allowed to wear it away from a ceremony?
1: Nope.
0: Okay, so it has to be like a formal.
1: No, it needs Cornish to. It needs to be a bardic ceremony.
0: A bardic ceremony. So this thing gets put away. It's put away for a while.
1: Yeah, until at least next year.
0: Are there bardic ceremonies on this side of the Atlantic?
1: They do happen. They do happen at times, and matter of fact, about 30 years ago, they were going to bring one because Gage, the first bard in California, basically.
0: Yeah.
1: And so they asked if they could do an event here. And the concern was that people aren't going to understand. And they were feeling it was too cult-like
0: as. Oh, I think I recall this a little bit.
1: Yeah.
0: All right. I understand. But it's just a matter of education.
1: Right.
0: That's all that
1: is. Yeah. No.
0: But I'm going to take care of that in the next couple of weeks. And that buses at the place they go.
1: Oh, man.
0: How about that?
1: Yep.
0: Yeah. Could be.
1: They accommodated us the spring last year, and they let Anna and East play there. And that was really, really nice.
0: It is a great place.
1: Brewers are nice people, you know,
0: in
1: allowing us to do that.
0: All right.
1: Oh, man. Yeah, it's
0: getting excited.
1: All
0: right, just relax. You'll make the next newscast on time.
1: Oh, I was right there.
0: Yes.
1: I was right there.
0: Yes,
1: like,
0: you
1: oh,
0: were.
1: Crap.
0: Everybody, 31st today. Get on the list. Give us a call, 477-5626. We have traffic and weather next.
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12: Beep, beep, beep, beep, yeah!
0: Okay, Antony, time 6:19, 62 degrees. Yeah, time to take another look at our Old Country traffic, which is doing fine. Surface streets, Grass Valley, Nevada City. I guess you could say it's waking up right now. So far, no issues to talk about here in town. Getting out of town, both highways 49 and 174. Nice, easy rides through Auburn and Colfax. As far as hooking up to 80 right now. Westbound to Sacramento. Also off to a very quiet on this back-to-work Monday. On the surface streets, hit and run being investigated. Luckily, non-injury at the 7800 block of Wallerga Road near the Sacramento Placer County line. And, it looks like Highway 20 also off to a good start through Penn Valley down to Marysville, Yuba City. Well, next.
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0: News time, 621, 62 degrees. Weather comes from the BNC Ace Home and Garden Weather Center, where Ace is the place. Place will find Dan Holliday in about 10, 15 minutes. Might have a little bit of smoke, you know, kind of smoky skies yesterday, but otherwise kind of hazy sunshine. And, yeah, daytime highs, just nice again. We'll stay low 80s here in the Grass Valley, Nevada City, just like it was over the weekend. Tonight will be mostly clear but noticeably cooler as a delta breeze kicks into gear and into the foothills. On Tuesday, again, some patchy smoke in the afternoon, but otherwise sunny, and daytime highs are much cooler, with they being in the low 70s on Tuesday. Currently, we have mostly clear skies, 62 degrees.
16: 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Guess I forgot to make it clear that Travis is a nifty kitty. He is. All right, that's fixed. Oops, I meant to say repaired. 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
17: 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Meta settled. The case, 29 state attorneys general built against Facebook and Instagram, over before the jury ever ruled. 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Roughly 1% of what the company's worth. And Meta admitted no wrongdoing. You want to know how badly it stung? Meta's stock went up on the news. To say I'm disappointed would be an understatement. 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It's a line item. Until that changes, the damage continues. 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It's the first week of school. Your kid gets an email. Your assignment didn't upload. 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It looks real. 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

0: 628-62 degrees. Time for sports. Well, high school football took center stage Friday night. Nevada Union Miners get off to a tough start. They tried to rally late but could not catch Lincoln Fighting Zebras. 33-16 a final. Zebras, a good team. They were Pioneer Battle League champs last year. Looked like they're still going to be a force to be reckoned with for Nevada Union. Obviously, they want to take care of their home field a little bit better than that. So they have Willie Wood up next this coming Friday night. We'll have all that action live. As far as Bear River Bruins, they fell behind early by 2 touchdowns, 12-0 to an old longtime rival, Golden Sierra's Grizzlies. But they fought back, actually scored 20 unanswered to make a 20-12 lead. It ended up being tied, and then the Bruins get the winning margin late as they win 26-20 in the opening game for them at Ramsey Stadium. Game played at Bear River since the football remodel not done in time to have the field ready down in Garden Valley for their home Grizzly team. So they had to go on the road, and Bear River kind of took advantage of it. But a great job by Carson Scheffner, rushed for over 200 yards, couple of touchdown scores. Ty Cleek, big touchdown reception, and then followed it up with an interception on defense. So some key plays there in that game. They'll be back at it Friday night at home at Ramsey Stadium against Orland High School. As far as baseball, Giants begin a 7-game road trip today with a makeup game against the Braves in Atlanta. They'll also visit Pittsburgh and the Mets for 3 games each. The Giants sit at 56-81 on the season. As far as the Athletics, swept by the Orioles, 8-5 loss in Sacramento. Brian Seven, homer for the A's, finished 2-4 on their homestand. They will open up a 7-game road trip tonight in Texas. As far as the Dodgers, took care of the Tigers. 6-1 win in the rubber match from Detroit. At Tyler Glass now improved 4-0 after striking out 6 over 7 innings. So, a very deep stable of pitchers, and that's even with Shohei Ohtani not able to go. They were hoping he would go this past Sunday, they're going to rest him a little bit more. His leg's not feeling quite right yet. For News Talk 830 Sports, I'm Tom Fitzsimmons. Right now it's time for A Better Life with Dr. Sanjay Gupta, brought to you by Jerry Serino's Hidden Growth Project to bring our children home.
1: A Better Life with Dr. Sanjay Gupta.
2: A condition that affects 1 in 10 women worldwide just got a new name. You've probably heard of PCOS, polycystic ovary syndrome, but experts estimate up to 70% of women don't know that they have it, and part of the problem could be the name itself. A major international effort, led by Dr. Helena Teed of Monash University in Australia, and backed then by dozens of prominent medical groups, has gotten the name changed to polyendocrine metabolic ovarian syndrome, PMOS. It's a mouthful, I know, but here's why it matters. The old name made it sound like the condition was just about cysts on the ovaries. In reality, it's a whole body hormone and metabolic condition linked to type 2 diabetes, heart disease, anxiety, and depression. The hope is that a clearer name can lead to more diagnoses and better care. I'm Dr. Sanjay Gupta, helping you live a better life.
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6: 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These young entrepreneurs eventually added diversity of goods and services to our community and created hundreds and hundreds of jobs by opening their businesses. The proprietors of these businesses all started small, in no more

0: insurance and taxes. The rental inventory has been purchased by people wishing to enjoy our beautiful community, financially able to outbid our children and closing the door on them. This is not the fault of our recent guests to our community. These issues are the result of world conditions far beyond our county's borders. In today's world, there are few options to increase young adults' income to afford the life in Nevada County. One option is to start a business, just like all of our generational businesses that all of you listening need. But the fault does lie squarely in the hearts of people that want to shut that opportunity door on our children by refusing to listen to the facts and benefits proposed in the new concept of this Hidden Grove Live Work Play project that I have designed to be built in Cedar Ridge for our Nevada County children and grandchildren that wish to come home, start a business, and become assets to our community. Many would like to come home. Our children represent the future and are the hearts of Nevada County. Hidden Grove in Cedar Ridge is one small example of opportunity to preserve that culture of good people helping good people. Where is the quality of life when your family is forever separated?
1: KNCN News Time, 635, 62 degrees. Time to take a look at weather. Yeah, let's head to the BNC Ace Home and Garden Weather Center, where Ace is the place, because that's the place we find our meteorologist, Dan Holliday. Good morning, Dan.
2: Good morning.
1: How you doing today?
2: Well, doing pretty good. Just ready for another fun day. It looks like temperatures are going to be in the low 80s today and then dropping down significantly here by tomorrow.
1: Yeah, it is a little amazing. Just a couple of days of, really kind of nice weather. It was warm, but, we could definitely handle low 80s. But all of a sudden to have it be about 70 degrees for a daytime high, that is quite a difference considering we've been at the triple-digit mark quite a ways.
2: Oh, huge, huge difference. Yeah, big change for us all the way around. And looks like well below normal temperatures are going to continue through the week. So we'll take this this change in the weather pattern and certainly kind of hang on to that. It'll kind of give us a taste of fall.
1: Yeah, I even see here that four-letter word rain. Not that it's going to be anything extensive, but there is a chance maybe later on in the week even seeing a sprinkle or two.
2: Yeah, there is going to be a chance by Thursday and Friday, it looks like. But, like you say, not everybody is going to see rain, but the chance certainly going to be there.
1: Yeah, and don't everybody get excited. I've been doing high school football for like 30-something years, and it's always roasting hot in the beginning of the season.
2: Okay.
1: The heat will come back.
2: Don't think that it's gone away for good, because we don't want you to get your hopes down.
1: Exactly. Don't put away all those summer clothes quite yet.
2: That's right. That's right. Well, certainly, low-pressure system is going to be pushing on through. Temperatures cooling down a little bit below normal. Valley high is going to be in the 70s and 80s by tomorrow. The sea breeze certainly kicking in. That means onshore flow will start to arrive. And overall, low humidities will bring us some elevated fire weather conditions here as we go throughout the day. The big story is that trough of low pressure approaching, and that will bring us at least a chance of some scattered showers. By Thursday into Friday, overall, high temperatures running around 70 to 75 degrees through the remainder of the week. Today is going to be our warmest day of the week. We will have some hazy sunshine this afternoon, low 80s today, a very light south wind. Clear tonight, down to 49. Patchy smoke again at times on Tuesday with a high 70 and 70 and sunny on Wednesday. For weather anytime, click on the Weather Center at KNCO.com. I'm meteorologist Dan Holliday here on KNCO News Talk 830.
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1: There we go. KNCO News Time, 638, 62 degrees. Time to take another look at our Gold Country traffic. Yeah, traffic off to a nice start. Surface streets, Grass Valley, Nevada City. It's going to get a little busier. About now, as shift change at the hospitals are one of our biggest employers in the county, have shift change at 7 a.m. starting to bring in some staff to the Sierra Nevada campus around the corner from

0: from the radio station here. The other half going to be leaving after 7 a.m. So other than that, though, things are pretty quiet. No problems here in town. No big issues getting out of town. If you have to get to 80, both 49 and 174, made nice rides through Auburn and Colfax as far as hooking up the interstate. Again, a reminder, Highway 20 in the high country, no through route there. So a lot of that extra traffic that maybe is going up the hill going to be using either 49 or 174 to kind of get on the 80 and go up the hill. As far as heading down the hill, pretty quiet ride into Sacramento right now. Still clearing an earlier accident, 7,000 block of Walerga Road at the Sacramento Placer County line.
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0: KNCO News Time, 640, 62 degrees. Good morning, I'm Tom Fitzsimmons. Thanks for joining us this Monday. It is time for that next newscast. Let's head to the newsroom. Join Paul Haas. Good morning, Paul.
3: Good morning, Tom. Good morning, everybody. Happy Monday, Nevada County. Welcome to the work week. Just in time for the most dangerous time of the year for wildfires. The topic of the latest monthly community forum at Sierra College was called Fire Evacuations No and Go. Nevada County Sheriff Shannon Moon and CAL FIRE Nevada Yuba Placer Unit Chief Jim Hudson were there and also took questions from the audience. Moon said getting people to leave their home is still an issue, with at least a handful of property owners usually defying orders. She said the department has no resources to take any enforcement actions, but right after residents leave, the focus quickly shifts to how quickly they can return.
4: Because the sooner we can get people back into their homes, the more efficient our services are, the more you'll trust us when we say leave. We hear it all the time. Oh, you make all these orders, and we didn't need to leave. The fire was far away, or this thing, or that thing. Sometimes we'd rather err on the side of getting you out and having you be safe.
3: Meanwhile, the Highway 49 Improvement Project south of Grass Valley has the potential for additional gridlock while it's constructed, but Sheriff Moon said it will eventually be a much better evacuation route when there are four-lane stretches. That will allow counterflowing, where at least three of the lanes can go in one direction, leaving the fourth lane for fire departments, and Chief Hudson said the project will also help reduce the severity of fires.
5: You know, I know we're in a construction phase right now, but I'm looking forward to seeing the outcome of this, and I think it'll be a positive as far as evacuations and fire safety moving forward with the amount of fuels reduction that's occurring along the road's edge.
3: Hudson also noted that the megafire era, which he hopes is ending after about a decade, has triggered more advanced containment efforts, keeping more fires from getting out of hand.
5: And what you have locally here is the collaboration between the sheriff's office, law enforcement, CAL FIRE, all the fire departments. It's out of necessity, and we've gotten very good at choreographing, because they are choreographed evacuations, and it's unfortunate that we've have to train so much.
3: And Hudson noted that as efforts continue to improve with so many wildfires still occurring, he hopes that will reassure residents who have had to get out that they'll return to see their homes still intact. And in light of the ongoing legal turmoil regarding mail-in balloting changes proposed by President Trump, Nevada County's clerk recorder released a statement Friday. Armando Salud Ombre said that it's still expected that the November elections will continue to move forward the same way as the June primary, but he tells us that there's still a lot of uncertainty, and he's been contacted by a number of times by residents confused about whether they'll be able to cast ballots by mail.
6: We ask every single jurisdiction, whether you're a city, school district or special district to provide us with any updated information on maps, trustee areas, whatever the case is, 125 days prior to Election Day, and we're close to 60 days prior to Election Day. So knowing that we are 60 days late, yes, it is concerning.
3: The plan would basically require the creation of a national citizens registry, allowing only those people to vote by mail. Salute Ombre says someone who got married recently and has a new last name could possibly be impacted, as well as someone with no permanent address, such as homeless people, among a number of examples. He says that would also result in more cumbersome ballot verification processes, and he says there isn't enough time to revise their election system to comply with new postal service directives. The Postal Service says it won't deliver mail-in ballots unless states provide a list of voters who should receive them and format the envelopes in a certain way.
6: It would definitely need to involve, you know, county counterparts, state counterparts, resources, both in person and financially, because it's not just about folks coming to us to fix the situation. If that's the case, it's us coming to them. And so we would have to deploy kind of satellite offices or satellite pop-ups of any sort. So a lot of moving parts.
3: Meanwhile, late last week, a federal judge halted implementation of Trump's executive order. That came after opponents refiled lawsuits to comply with a U.S. Supreme Court decision. The court did not rule on the legality of the executive order, but said that states don't have a legal right to challenge it. Ballots are scheduled to be mailed to registered voters beginning October 5th. And there may be a possible suspect from a previously unreported fire that gutted a Grass Valley business in July. It's being handled as an arson investigation. Police Sergeant Evan Butler says the department has posted a video surveillance photo on their Facebook page.
7: It appears to be a male subject on a bicycle, possibly an e-bike, we can't for sure tell, that was floating around the area immediately prior to the incident.
3: It was from a private camera installed by Grass Valley Smoke and Vape on East Main Street. Butler says the blaze mostly destroyed all the contents inside, and there were also some structural damage.
7: Then, in the post we have our tip line and our email address, and people can always submit tips to us for us to follow up on if they have any information, and we appreciate it.
3: The number of the tip line, 477-3188. The investigation unit's email address is investigations@grassvalleyca.gov. And California Attorney General Rob Bontas and the state's Energy Commission are suing the Trump administration and Golden State Wind over a deal that canceled a big offshore wind project. Dina Kodiak has more.
8: State leaders say the $120 million buyout will cost California thousands of jobs and slow down clean energy efforts. And Bonta says it threatens to set back California's growing offshore wind industry by years. The deal also requires Golden State Wind to invest in fossil fuel projects outside of California, which critics argue doesn't benefit the state. California wants the court to overturn the deal. I'm Dina Kodiak.
3: KNCO News Time, 646. Up next, Nevada City makes a decision regarding psilocybin.
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0: 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More news. Back to Paul Haas.
3: Nevada City has joined a number of towns around the state and the nation to adopt a low-priority law enforcement policy on psilocybin mushrooms and similar substances. It was initiated by council members Gary Peterson and Doug Fleming after hearing a number of community requests. It's in light of growing research and clinical studies suggesting that the use of psychedelic mushrooms guided by trained professionals has the potential to relieve a number of health conditions.
11: Resolution specifically protects enforcement involving minors, public intoxication, impaired driving, commercial activity, and genuine safety threats. But, you know, a lot of the people who are using this medicine aren't using it irresponsibly. They're using it to support their mental well-being.
3: The executive director of The Nevada County Cannabis Alliance, Diana Gamzon, also indicated parallels about how that drug has become more acceptable for medicinal purposes.
12: How cannabis policy has evolved from prohibition toward a more thoughtful framework grounded in public health and education. Nevada City has been a leader in advancing sensible cannabis policy, and we see this proposal as consistent with the same spirit of reform. It simply recognizes that limited law enforcement resources should be focused on conduct that presents the greatest risk to our community.
3: Staff report says the policy applies to non-commercial furnishing or giving away of the psychedelic mushrooms and plants. Does not cover sales, paid delivery, administration, compensated services, or conduct connected to a business or commercial arrangement. Peterson noted an assembly bill that would have allowed controlled uses was vetoed by Governor Newsom. He said Newsom wanted more guidelines for therapeutic processes, and it's making its way back to the assembly. And the National Park Service might give away part of Yosemite National Park to a private developer. Rich Cassone with details.
13: According to the nonprofit political news outlet Notice, the deal, coming under pressure from the Trump administration, would trade a parcel of the park to a company operated by real estate developer and investment firm Kingsbarn Realty Company in exchange for an unspecified piece of land someplace else in California. Notice says the firm owns a piece of land next to Yosemite, and they want the easement to build an access road. If approved, the land swap would break with 150 years of U.S. tradition. I'm Rich Cassone.
3: KNCO News Time, just about 6:50. I'm Paul Haas, KNCO News Talk, 8:30.
0: Well, now we have another bard in the state. We'll see what happens. Almost another bard.
3: Almost.
0: Let's not rush these things. I still blow this for you, right?
3: You can't blow. Make this not happen.
0: Yeah, there you go. That's a better way to put it. I'll put a lock and key.
3: I know. I got to stop.
0: You're enjoying Ted Lasso, aren't you?
3: Oh man, it is. It's a great show. It's a different storyline, and that's okay.
0: Mm-hmm. Yeah.
3: You know,
0: that's, I love having these ladies playing.
3: Yeah. No, it's all good.
0: Yeah.
3: All good. And the acting in that is just tremendous. Mm-hmm. And the production value that Apple puts into
0: and
3: that.
0: And the one-liners. Oh, my goodness.
3: Oh, yeah. Yeah. Oh. Yeah. Oh, man. Yeah.
0: Yeah. Just how we use them on.
3: It's really hard, though, after watching the actress who plays Rebecca.
0: Yes.
3: You know, I watched that other show. I can't remember.
0: Yeah, she played like a spy type of person,
3: man.
0: Right?
3: She was, she was the super spy, physical.
0: Her in a Catwoman outfit. That's all I'm saying.
3: There you go. You got it.
0: There'd be a whole generation of us boys again just sweating.
3: It'd be the lioness.
0: Yes. Birthdays and anniversaries. Last day of August, everybody. 31st today. Get on the list. Give us a call, 477-5626, or text at 913-4685. We'll squeeze in some sports next.
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0: KNK News Time, 652, 62 degrees. Time for sports. Well, high school football kicked off this past Friday night. Mixed results. Nevada Union coming up short at home against the Lincoln Fighting Zebras. Lincoln defending Pioneer Valley League champs. Looked at, even though they graduated some key players, obviously they're loaded. It's a growing area out there in Lincoln, even for the old high school. So, Nevada Union will try to bounce back. They'll take on Wilsey Wood High School, I believe, at Hooper Stadium this coming Friday night. Bear River also going to be home again this coming Friday night. They weren't scheduled to be home. Golden Sierra's field, though, wasn't ready for use. So Bear River hosted the Grizzlies and won 26-20. Bear River doing it in comfort behind fashion. Very exciting game there. So they will try to go to 2-0 as they host Orland High School coming up from the north part of the Sacramento Valley. So looking forward to that contest at Ramsey Stadium. As far as baseball yesterday, the Orioles rode a hot bat down and took down the Athletics 8-5, earned a three-game sweep from Sacramento. Gunnar Henderson, perfect 4-for-4 at the dish, two home runs, five RBIs. Baltimore's went 5 of the last 6. Jeffrey Springs surrendered 7 runs, 6 hits. A lot of those hits, long balls, and Mark Kotze said it was tough to overcome.
1: You know, it seems like every mistake that he makes gets hit really hard, and he can't get away with that mistake in a game that he needs.
0: Yeah, as far as the Giants, they begin a 7-game road trip today. It's actually a makeup game against the Braves in Atlanta first. They'll also then visit the Pittsburgh Pirates and my Mets for 3 games each on the trek. The Giants sit at just 56-81 on the season, but the teams they should handle, I think, as they go through. Dodgers dented the Tigers 6-1 with their rubber match win from Detroit. Kyle Glasnow improved to 4-0, struck out 6 over 7 strong innings. Dodgers begin a 9-game homestand tomorrow against the Cardinals. Angels swept for the second straight series. This one a 5-2 loss to the Phillies in Anaheim. And, in college football, openers on Saturday, 14th-ranked USC knocked off San Jose State 42-26. Stanford got by Hawaii at home. For News Talk 830 Sports, I'm Tom Fitzsimmons, Wall Street Next.
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0: KNCO News Time, 655, 62 degrees. Tom will take a look at Wall Street. Yep, I will. The opening bell rings this morning after stocks closed lower Friday. And the week, stocks fell after Fed Reserve Chairman Kevin Warsh signaled the Fed may raise rates. Speaking at the Central Bank Symposium in Jackson Hole, Warsh said the Feds had work to do if inflation persists above its target of 2%. And coming up in business the week ahead, the big story will be the government's monthly jobs report. That's due Friday. Expected to show around 50,000 new non-farm payroll jobs were created in August. That would be a noticeable increase from the 23,000 that were unexpected shed the month prior. And President Trump says he'll fill the strategic national reserves with Venezuelan oil. Made the comment in a Truth Social post on Sunday, writing that the topping off process will begin very shortly. The president also called it a gift from Venezuela to the people of the United States. It comes after Trump announced that the U.S. had secured majority U.S. control of more than 65 billion barrels of proven oil reserves in Venezuela at no cost to the American taxpayer. And some of the largest music publishers have filed a blockbuster lawsuit against Anthropic. The Friday night filing alleges one of the largest, most blatant ongoing thefts of intellectual property in history. KNCO News Time, just about 6:57, 62 degrees. Time to take a look at weather. This from the BNC Ace Home and Garden Weather Center, where Ace is the place. Yeah, it's hard to tell how hazy it's going to be today, but it got hazy yesterday, and we expected to have some smoke this morning as the sun comes up and starts reflecting off of it. It'll be sunny, and it'll be warm, but nice, just like it was over the weekend. Low 80s or so here in Grass Valley. Mostly clear and noticeably cooler overnight. Overnight low is going to be right around the low 50s or so, which would be the coolest in quite a while, and that means daytime high on Tuesday. Going to be a lot different. Again, lots of sunshine, patchy smoke in the afternoon, but the daytime high, low 70s here on Tuesday, and we'll keep it low 70s, looks like Wednesday into Thursday. Even a chance of maybe seeing a shower as a trough moves its way through. It looks like maybe Thursday into Thursday evening or so. Currently, we have mostly clear skies, 62 degrees.
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13: From ABC News, I'm Sherry Preston. The death toll from last week's flooding in Nepal and China has now topped more than 900 people, but more than 4,300 are reported missing. ABC's Britt Clennett is there.
14: Well, the accounts coming in now are chilling. I spoke to one American survivor who described it as a serpent coming towards them. She said it sucked everyone in and everything in its path, vehicles, homes. It was horrifying. And she said she managed to escape with her husband within seconds, just running for her life.
13: Erica Viola was one of the lucky ones running for her life in the Grand Canyon over the weekend. She also describes a wall of water during flash flooding.
15: 40 of us running through this knee-deep muddy water trying to make it to the bridge. Once we got to the bridge, that's when this 15-foot wall of water came through the campground Phantom Ranch and just wiped out all the bridges in the creek.
13: A man has been confirmed killed, but more than a dozen campers are still missing. There were strikes between the U.S. and Iran overnight, the first in a month. Whether it lasts any longer, however, is still in question.
16: The Washington Post is reporting that several top military leaders have warned Defense Secretary Pete Hegseth that prolonging large-scale operations against Iran is unsustainable and could risk the ability to confront threats elsewhere. As this war continues, the president, we know, is keeping all options on the table, and that means that tens of thousands of troops are being kept on alert.
13: ABC Chief White House Correspondent Mary Bruce, jurors and Lindsey Clancy trial resuming deliberations. They're trying to determine whether to hold her criminally responsible for killing her 3 children in 2023 in Massachusetts. New York's Metropolitan Museum of Art is canceling its planned Met Gala exhibit centered around fashion designer John Galliano. Critics spoke out about his anti-Semitic comments made in 2010 and 2011. You're listening to ABC News.
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13: How do you feel about eating beef processed right there on the old farm? ABC's Allison Kosick has more on another attempt to lower beef prices.
18: The Trump administration is expected to announce new rules this week to make it easier for cattle ranchers to process their own meat and sell directly to consumers without USDA inspections. Some producers say cutting red tape could help. Others are pushing back. The South Dakota Cattlemen's Association saying food safety is not red tape.
13: Health officials in North Carolina are warning anyone who visited a traveling petting zoo over the weekend to contact their doctor. Seems a skunk got into the baby goat pen, and now the baby goats may have rabies.
16: Rabies can be fatal. The animals are from Farm Adventures Petting Zoo. The owner says she had no idea they were infected, and she believes a rabid skunk entered their enclosure and infected them. Now, doctors do say symptoms can begin weeks or even months after exposure, but it's extremely rare to see rabies in humans in the U.S. The last time rabies was confirmed in a person in North Carolina was actually 15 years ago.
13: ABC's Faith Abube, at least four of the goats had to be put down. Dolly Parton laid to rest over the weekend alongside her late husband Carl Dean in Nashville. Her great-niece Lainey Parton saying on social media, most people can think of at least one bad memory with everyone in their family. I honestly can't think of one with her. I'm Sherry Preston, ABC News.
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0: KNCN News time is 7:05, 62 degrees. Clear mind will start to this Monday morning here in Grass Valley. And happy Monday, I'm Tom Fitzsimmons. Thanks for waking up and joining us today. It is time for that next newscast. Head to the newsroom, join Paul Haas. Good morning, Paul.
20: Good morning, Tom. Good morning, everybody. Happy Monday, Nevada County. Welcome to the work week. Welcome to the last day of August. The legal turmoil surrounding President Trump's latest attempt to limit mail-in voting only 2 months or so before the November elections has meant a lot of calls to county offices, including in Nevada County. The plan would basically require the creation of a national citizens registry, allowing only those people to cast ballots by mail. County Clerk Recorder Armando Salud Ombre says someone who got married recently and has a new last name could possibly be impacted, among other examples.
21: And so if the Department of Homeland Security has a name and then we have a different name, then that will be kind of pulled out, right? And then we also have homeless individuals who might not have identification, so verification for individuals such as those that are unhoused.
20: That would also result in a more cumbersome ballot curing process.
21: When you add a second or third level as part of the verification process, there is some sort of barriers that are then placed. And so because we're in such a small time crunch, I mean, we're approaching 60 days prior to the election day, we don't know the volume. And my office doesn't have permanent staff infrastructure to be able to sustain a process that we'll be able to get everyone, if you will.
20: And so Humphrey says there isn't enough time to revise their election system to comply with the new Postal Service directives. The Postal Service says it won't deliver mail ballots unless states provide a list of voters who should receive them and format the envelopes in a certain way. Meanwhile, late last week, a federal judge halted implementation of Trump's executive order. That came after opponents refiled lawsuits to comply with the recent U.S. Supreme Court decision. The court did not rule on the legality of the executive order, but said that states don't have a legal right to challenge it. And with the dangerous time of the wildfire season traditionally happening over the next couple of months, the topic of the latest community forum at Sierra College on Friday was called Fire Evacuations No and Go. CRANCO's Chris Gilbert was there.
1: Nevada County Sheriff Shannon Moon said one of the questions she gets all the time is what happens if you don't leave. She said there are always a handful of property owners who don't want to heed orders from law enforcement, but she said there's not much her department can do.
2: You're in your private residence. We're not going to go inside and pull you out kicking and screaming, clearly. But what we can say is, okay, if you're going to refuse to leave, if you're out and about, not on your property, then we have a problem, right? Stay inside, do whatever you're going to do with your own fire mitigation in your own house, but just recognize we don't have the resources to go out and arrest everybody.
1: CAL FIRE's Nevada Yuba Placer Unit Chief Jim Hudson noted that containment efforts continue to greatly improve with so many wildfires in recent years, which he hopes will help reassure residents who have had to get out.
22: We are not going to tell the sheriff's office it's not safe to bring people in here just because we're doing work. If we can get you in there, we're going to deem the area safe, and we want you to repopulate. It's uncomfortable to leave your home. I feel the same way. We are there protecting your home when you're not there, and you don't have to worry about that.
1: Meanwhile, construction work related to the Highway 49 improvement project south of Grass Valley has the potential for additional gridlock. But Sheriff Moon said it will eventually be a much better evacuation route where there are four-lane stretches more common. That will allow counterflowing areas where at least three of the lanes can go in one direction, leaving the fourth lane for fire departments.
2: We can say everybody off of Banner Mountain is going to get evacuated, but if we have all of that traffic on Highway 49, how far down 49 are they going? Are they just going into Nevada City? Are they just going into Grass Valley? So looking at any time we can increase the roadway and the amount of lanes, then we're going to start looking a little bit farther down. Is the bottleneck going to happen in Placer County? And a lot of it is communication.
1: Hudson also noted that the megafire era, which he hopes is ending after about a decade, has resulted in even greater collaboration and coordination between fire and law enforcement officials. He said it's the best he's seen in the North State around here. I'm Chris Gilbert, KNCO News Talk 830.
20: Possible suspect regarding a previously unreported business fire on East Main Street in Grass Valley. The blaze, which occurred during the early morning hours of July 7th, is being handled as an arson investigation. Police Sergeant Evan Butler says the department has published a photo on their Facebook page.
23: And during that investigation, we've identified an individual that may be associated that we would like to speak with on video surveillance in the area leading up to the fire. And we are just requesting the public's assistance if they do recognize that individual so that we can make contact with them and speak to them about the incident.
20: The photo shows what appears to be a male adult on a bicycle or possibly e-bike. Butler says the photo comes from the private camera system that was installed by the business identified as Grass Valley Smoke and Vape.
23: Mostly everything inside of the business was destroyed by fire or smoke. And then there was some structural damage as well. There were no injuries that I'm aware of.
20: Police say if you recognize this individual or can provide any information, send the department an email to their investigations unit or call them. And the University of California Admissions Board decided to pause its plan to consider bringing back SAT or ACT test requirements. Dino Kodiak reports.
24: Last month, UC's admissions board said it would set up two groups, one to look at standardized tests in admissions and another to review high school course requirements for UC applicants. On Friday, the board voted to stop the plan and removed information about it from the UC website. There is no new plan yet, and it's not clear why the plan was suspended. I'm Dino Kodiak.
20: And several Republican state senators are calling on the University of California to bring back the SAT and ACT scores for admission. The lawmakers point to a UC San Diego report showing more freshmen are struggling with basic math. KNCO News Time is 7:11. Up next, Nevada City makes a decision on psilocybin.
25: Why is my lawn still drinking like it's July?
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0: 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More news, back to Paul Haas.
20: Well, psilocybin mushrooms are still illegal. There are efforts in the legislature to authorize controlled medicinal uses. In the meantime, the Nevada City Council passed a resolution at its recent meeting that makes enforcement a low priority. Police Chief Dan Foss did make it clear that criminality is still not being reduced under current long-time law.
4: And we're seeing that government is understanding the value in this, but it moves very slowly. We're trying to move faster. If you do have a mental health practice that is using this in a responsible and safe manner, as safe as possible, we cannot say that it is legal because it is not, and we don't have the ability to make it legal. But we do say we are not going to be seeking that out.
20: Plant medicine advocate Sean Robinson is with a group called Nevada County Entheogenic Association that spoke in a support of the council's decision several times.
5: There's so many people with the menopause, with experiencing PTSD, many different mental and health issues such as depression. And so these things really affect a lot of us. There's not one person here I can think of that doesn't know somebody that's suffering from some sort of ailment that these medicines can't provide relief for.
20: Report says the policy applies to the non-commercial furnishing or giving away of the psychedelic mushrooms and plants. It does not cover sales, paid delivery, administration, compensated services, or conduct connected to a business or commercial arrangement. It was initiated by council members Gary Peterson and Doug Fleming after hearing a number of community requests. Peterson noted an assembly bill that would have allowed controlled uses was vetoed by Governor Newsom. He said Newsom wanted more guidelines for therapeutic processes and is making its way back to the assembly. Among California cities that have also adopted a similar law enforcement policies are Oakland, San Francisco, Berkeley, Santa Cruz, and Eureka. And today we're celebrating a snack food that by design should get you outside. Bree Tennis with more.
7: Today is National Trail Mix Day. Many people say they invented it, but an outdoorsman named Horace Kempart released a recipe back in 1906. So we'll go with that. 4 parts nuts, 2 parts dried fruit, 1 part sweet. There are no rules except with the inclusion of raisins. We're very particular about those. Packed with carbs and good fat with the sole purpose to get you outside. But there's no police if you want a snack at home. I'm Bree Tennis.
20: KNCO News Time, just about 7:15. I'm Paul Haas, KNCO News Talk 830.
0: All right. Do you know what color rope you're going to have for this thing?
20: It'll be blue, I believe.
0: Going to be blue?
20: Yeah, maybe blue.
0: All right. Is that like an official barred color?
20: I think I don't think I have a choice. Yeah.
0: They have like a boy girl color by chance, or is it all?
20: No, I think it's all the same.
0: Right.
20: I think it's all the same.
0: Okay, that's
20: nice. I was hoping a little tie dye number would go or something, but they frown upon that.
0: Do you have
20: there'll be no tassels and decoration.
0: Well, that brings up the point. See, that's the next thing. Now footwear. Do you wear sandals?
20: No.
0: Tie dye a second ago.
20: That's why I'm saying no. I have been directed to dress properly.
0: Yeah.
20: Underneath. Yes. There will be no trainers. There will be no. Yes. I will be dressed appropriately. I'll be dressed appropriately.
0: All right.
20: I was originally just going to wear my robe and my boots, but.
0: No underwear or nothing, huh? What's the matter with you? Don't be rowdy over there.
20: No. I'm
0: your best behavior, right?
20: Absolutely. Okay. Absolutely. Absolutely.
0: And they don't have a crown they give you, right?
20: There's no headset for only the top tier wear headsets of some sort.
0: Top tier?
20: Yeah,
0: like
20: top tier.
0: The
20: executive council. And
0: like this Lowe girl?
20: Jennifer Lowe. Grand Bard.
0: Yeah.
20: Matter of fact, tomorrow I've got, I coincidentally, when I was over there last year, I did an interview with her. And so I'll be playing excerpts of that tomorrow before part of my last...
0: Yeah.
20: cast
0: before.
20: Did she
0: have any hint that you were going to be going this way at all?
20: No idea.
0: Listen back to it.
20: None
0: and see?
20: Whatsoever. None. There. No clue.
0: Well,
20: none.
0: You better hope I don't find the interview because I might edit it. It was subliminal.
20: But I did ask one question that her head almost exploded when. Yeah, because it was a. It was a. Oh, what's the word I'm looking for? But it wasn't a real question, but I just kind of joking, made a sarcastic. No.
0: No, not at all.
20: No. That was not appropriate.
0: Yeah. And President Trump will let you back in the country, right, after this? With this new title and stuff? Because he doesn't have this title, right? He does not have this title.
20: No. He might.
0: He's so far from a bard. You know what I'm saying? Right?
20: The Bard of America.
0: Yeah. Yeah.
20: I think I just got disqualified.
0: Yeah, I think I should just shut up. All right. I'm sorry, Paul. Let's try to the. It's almost, like its own incense. Anniversaries today, 31st day of August, last day of the month, September tomorrow, as a matter of fact. To get on the list, give us a call, 477-5626, or a text at 913-4685. 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
11: Beep, beep, beep, beep, yeah!
0: Okay, it's time, 7:20, 63 degrees. Time to take another look at our cold country traffic. Yeah, traffic off to a nice start today. Surface streets, Grass Valley, Nevada City. It's starting to get a little bit busier out there. After all, 7:30 starters knocking on the door. School buses will start running here shortly, if not already in the upper foothill location. So, again, be aware of those flashing red lights. Stop both directions, please, if you're on the two-lane road. Leaving town, both highways 49 and 174. Nice rides through Auburn and Colfax. Car is hooking up to 80. Westbound to Sacramento, right where you don't want a problem. We got Madison Avenue. It looks like a possible injury accident, unfortunately, has popped up on the board. Other reminders, Highway 20 going up the hill above Nevada City. Through traffic not happening as far as the connector to 80 to go up the hill on 80. You're going to have to go 49 or 174 through Auburn and Colfax. Climb it that way. Also, repaving project going on, so already controlled traffic look like they're starting to set up around the Harmony Ridge area. There's striping going on, I believe, next part of that project. Weather next.
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0: KNCO's time set 24, 63 degrees. Time to take a look at weather. Let's head to the BNC Ace Home and Garden Weather Center, where Ace is the place, because that's the place we also find Dan Holliday. This forecast brought to you by Zion Capital.
26: Certainly, low-pressure system is going to be pushing on through. Temperatures cooling down a little bit below normal. Valley high is going to be in the 70s and 80s by tomorrow. The sea breeze certainly kicking in. That means onshore flow will start to arrive. And overall, low humidities will bring us some elevated fire weather conditions here as we go throughout the day. The big story is that trough of low pressure approaching, and that will bring us at least a chance of some scattered showers. By Thursday into Friday, overall, high temperatures running around 70 to 75 degrees through the remainder of the week. Today is going to be our warmest day of the week. We will have some hazy sunshine this afternoon, low 80s today, a very light south wind. Clear tonight, down to 49. Patchy smoke again at times on Tuesday with a high 70 and 70 and sunny on Wednesday.
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0: KNCO News Time, 728, 63 degrees. Yeah, time for sports. Well, real quickly, Scottie Scheffler, FedEx champion once again, won the PGA Tour Championship by three shots after finishing atop the leaderboard at 16 on the par. Joins Tiger Woods, Rory McIlroy as the only multiple-time champions. Victor Hovland finished in second at 13 under par, defending champion. Tommy Fleetwood finished tied for 11th at 10 under par. I'm not sure exactly what his paycheck was. I think he got $20 million for... I think it was $10 million of it for winning the FedEx Cup, another $10 million for winning the tournament yesterday. So I think it was $20 million or so that he got yesterday. It's pretty remarkable, isn't it? As far as baseball went, the Athletics swept by the Orioles 8-5 down in Sacramento. Brian Servin homer for the A's, finished 2-for-4 on the homestand. Yeah, it was a tough day, that's for sure, for Jeffrey Springs, surrendered 7 runs, 6 hits. His manager, Mark Kotze, talked about it.
4: It seems like every mistake that he makes gets hit really hard, and he can't get away with that mistake in a game that he needs.
0: Yeah, no doubt about it. Now, the Giants, they'll start a 7-game road trip today. It's actually a makeup game they start with against the Braves in Atlanta just for that one game. They will also visit the Pittsburgh Pirates and the Mets for 3 games each on the trek. Giants just 56-81 on the season. As far as the Dodgers, Tigers with a 6-1 win in their rubber match from Detroit. Tyler Glasnow proved a 4, struck out 6 over 7. Teoscar Hernandez hit a 2-run homer for L.A., took 2 of 3. They will begin a 9-game homestand against the Cardinals next. And in a quick pro football note, speculation around Aaron Donald's NFL comeback is over. ESPN reports 10-time Pro Bowler comes out of retirement Sunday to rejoin the Rams. As far as high school football, tonight, this past Friday night for Nevada Union at home, lost to Lincoln Fighting Zebras. So they'll try to regroup, and they'll take on Will C. Wood, hopefully a team they'll handle at home this coming Friday night. Barry got off to a slow start, 9-12-0, then rallied, beat Golden Sierra 26-20 down at Ramsey Stadium. For News Talk, 830 Sports, I'm Tom Fitzsimmons. 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
10: What's one of the most important parts of a kid's school day? Could it be recess? Well, for the first time in 13 years, the American Academy of Pediatrics has updated its guidance on recess. Unstructured playtime isn't a frill. It's essential for kids' health, even their grades. The science makes sense here. Young brains need breaks between bouts of learning to actually lock in what they've absorbed. Recess also gets kids moving, which matters when about 1 in 5 American children has obesity. It also gives them a chance to build friendships and build confidence. Here's what surprised me. The authors of this updated policy statement said recess should never be taken away as a punishment because the kids who lose it are often the ones who need it the most. Older kids need it as well for their bodies and their brains. I'm Dr. Sanjay Gupta.

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5: KNCO News Time, 736, 63 degrees. Time to take a look at our Gold Country traffic. And traffic's doing our surface streets, Grass Valley, Nevada City, busier at this time of the morning as school buses start to get out there and the like. But so far, pretty quiet here in the Grass Valley, Nevada City area. Mind above Nevada City on Highway 20, jet up to the high country. They have repaving work going on. Actually, I think it's down to striping a lot of that pavement that's been put down, the blacktop up there. So just be aware of controlled traffic, and then there's no through traffic going into 80 off of eastbound 20, so be aware of that as well. As far as getting out of town, both 49 and 174 remain good rides. Westbound 80 at Madison, that's the big slowdown. Injury accident happened about a half hour ago, still in its clearing stage right now. Weather next.
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5: KNC News Time, 738, 63 degrees. Let's go to KNC Ace Home and Garden Weather Center, where Ace is the place you find Dan Holliday as well.
7: Valley low pressure system is going to be pushing on through. Temperatures cooling down a little bit below normal. Valley high is going to be in the 70s and 80s by tomorrow. The sea breeze certainly kicking in. That means onshore flow will start to arrive. And overall, low humidities will bring us some elevated fire weather conditions here as we go throughout the day. The big story is that trough of low pressure approaching, and that will bring us at least a chance of some scattered showers by Thursday into Friday. Overall, high temperatures running around 70 to 75 degrees through the remainder of the week. Today is going to be our warmest day of the week. We will have some hazy sunshine this afternoon, low 80s today, a very light south wind. Clear tonight, down to 49. Patchy smoke again at times on Tuesday with a high 70 and 70.

0: cloudy and sunny on Wednesday.
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0: 740, 63 degrees. Good morning. I'm Tom Fitzsimmons. Thanks for joining us this Monday. It is time for that next newscast. Let's head to the newsroom. Join Paul Haas. Good morning, Paul.
1: Good morning, everybody. Happy Monday. Welcome to the last day of August. Welcome to the work week. Just in time for the most dangerous time of the year for wildfires, the topic of the latest monthly community forum at Sierra College was called Fire Evacuations Know and Go. Nevada County Sheriff Shannon Moon and CAL FIRE Nevada Yuba Placer Unit Chief Jim Hudson were there and also took questions from the audience. Moon said getting people to leave their homes is still an issue, with at least a handful of property owners usually defying orders. She said the department has no resources to take any enforcement actions, but right after residents leave, the focus shifts to how quickly they can get them back in their home.
2: Because the sooner we can get people back into their homes, the more efficient our services are, the more you'll trust us when we say leave. We hear it all the time. Oh, you make all these orders, and we didn't need to leave. The fire was far away, or this thing, or that thing. Sometimes we'd rather err on the side of getting you out and having you be safe.
1: Meanwhile, the Highline Improvement Project south of Grass Valley has the potential for additional gridlock while it's constructed. But Sheriff Shannon Moon said it will eventually be a much better evacuation route when there are more four-lane stretches. That will allow counterflowing, where at least three of the lanes go in one direction, leaving the fourth lane open for fire departments. Chief Hudson said the project will also help reduce the severity of fires.
3: You know, I know we're in a construction phase right now, but I'm looking forward to seeing the outcome of this, and I think it'll be a positive as far as evacuations and fire safety moving forward with the amount of fuels reduction that's occurring along the road's edge.
1: Hudson also noted that the megafire era, which he hopes is ending after about a decade, has triggered more advanced containment efforts, keeping more fires from getting out of hand.
3: And what you have locally here is the collaboration between the sheriff's office, law enforcement, all CAL FIRE, all the fire departments. It's out of necessity, and we've gotten very good at choreographing, because they are choreographed evacuations, and it's unfortunate that we've have to train so much.
1: And Hudson noted that as efforts continue to improve with so many wildfires still occurring, he hopes that will help reassure residents who have had to get out and will return to see their homes still intact. And in light of the ongoing legal turmoil regarding mail-in balloting changes proposed by President Trump, Nevada County's clerk recorder released a statement on Friday. Armando Salute Ombre said that it's still expected that the November elections will continue to move forward the same way as the June primary. But he tells us there's still a lot of uncertainty, and he's been contacted by a number of residents who are confused voters about whether they'll be able to cast ballots by mail.
4: We ask every single jurisdiction, whether you're a city, school district, or special district, to provide us with any updated information on maps, trustee areas, whatever the case is, 125 days prior to Election Day, and we're close to 60 days prior to Election Day. So knowing that we are 60 days late, yes, it is concerning.
1: The plan would basically require the creation of a national citizens registry, allowing only those people to vote by mail. Salute Ombre says someone who got married recently and has a new last name could possibly be impacted, as well as someone with no permanent address, such as homeless people, among a number of examples. He says that would also result in more cumbersome ballot verification processes, and he says there isn't enough time to revise the election system to comply with the new Postal Service directives. The Postal Service says it won't deliver mail ballots unless the state provides a list of voters who should receive them and format the envelopes in a certain way.
4: It would definitely need to involve, you know, county counterparts, state counterparts, resources, both in person and financially, because it's not just about folks coming to us to fix the situation, if that's the case. It's us coming to them. And so we would have to deploy kind of satellite offices or satellite pop-ups of any sort. So a lot of moving parts.
1: Meanwhile, late last week, a federal judge halted implementation of Trump's executive order. There may be a possible suspect from a previously unreported fire that gutted a Grass Valley business in July. It's been handling as an arson investigation. Police Sergeant Evan Butler says the department has posted a video surveillance photo on their Facebook page.
5: It appears to be a male subject on a bicycle, and possibly an e-bike. We can't for sure tell, that was floating around the area immediately prior to the incident.
1: was from a private camera installed by Grass Valley Smoke and Vape on East Main Street. Butler says the blaze mostly destroyed all the contents inside, and there was also some structural damage.
5: Then, I mean, in the post, we have our tip line and our email address, and people can always submit tips to us for us to follow up on if they have any information, and we appreciate it.
1: Governor Newsom has signed a law banning state leaders from using non-disclosure agreements, NDAs, when lawmaking or deciding how to spend tax dollars. More from Dina Kodiak.
6: The law follows controversies involving secret government negotiations, like those over California's $20 fast food minimum wage and the state capital annex project. Newsom's office oversaw those talks and allowed some participants to require NDAs. In fact, about 2,000 people had to sign NDAs for the annex project, which has cost over $1 billion. Supporters say the law will make government decisions more open to the public. I'm Dina Kodiak.
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0: 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More news. Back to Paul Haas.
1: Nevada City has joined a number of towns around the state and the nation to adopt a low-priority law enforcement policy on psilocybin mushrooms and similar substances. It was initiated by council members Gary Peterson and Doug Fleming after hearing a number of community requests. That's in light of growing research and clinical studies suggesting that the use of psychedelic mushrooms guided by trained professionals has the potential to relieve a number of health conditions.
8: Resolution specifically protects enforcement involving minors, public intoxication, impaired driving, commercial activity, and genuine safety threats. But, you know, a lot of the people who are using this medicine aren't using it irresponsibly. They're using it to support their mental well-being.
1: The executive director of the Nevada County Cannabis Alliance, Diana Gamzon, also indicated parallels with how that drug has been more acceptable for medicinal purposes.
9: How cannabis policy has evolved from prohibition toward a more thoughtful framework grounded in public health and education. Nevada City has been a leader in advancing sensible cannabis policy, and we see this proposal as consistent with the same spirit of reform. It simply recognizes that limited law enforcement resources should be focused on conduct that presents the greatest risk to our community.
1: A staff report says the policy applies to the non-commercial furnishing of or giving away of psychedelic mushrooms and plants, does not cover sales, paid delivery, administration, compensated services, or conduct connected to a business or commercial arrangement. Peterson noted an assembly bill that would have allowed controlled uses was vetoed by Governor Newsom. Newsom wanting more guidelines for therapeutic processes, and it's making its way back to the assembly. In transitional kindergarten will become a new grade level in California. A bill passed recently will change a transitional kindergarten from optional to required at all district and charter schools. Governor Newsom's office saying universal TK will save parents money while improving test scores. It's expected to save an average of nearly $14,000 per child. Newsom's office also says TK students could end up months ahead in letter word skills and applied mathematics by the time they start kindergarten. California already has the largest pre-K program in the nation. The bill says all children who turn 4 by September 1st can be admitted into transitional kindergarten. And with most California third graders not meeting math standards, lawmakers want to make sure students get help sooner. Tammy Trujillo with details.
10: A new bill would require math testing for all students from kindergarten to second grade. The goal is to spot and support kids who are struggling early on with math skills before they fall behind. California's math scores are among the lowest in the country, and students' performance keeps dropping as they advance through school. If passed, Senate Bill 1067 would have schools start using early math tests by the 2028-29 school year. I'm Tammy Trujillo.
1: And, let's see, where was I here? California Department of Industrial Relations accused of using workers' compensation money for unrelated investigations and contracts. The agency reportedly spent more than $30 million from the fund, including $80,000 investigating allegations that a manager shot a toy bow and arrow at photos of state leaders. The manager was cleared after an 18-month investigation. State law prohibits using workers' compensation funds for unrelated purposes. The department says state agencies sometimes borrow from one fund and repay it later, but no proof of repayment has been provided. More information expected by September 7th. KNCO News Time is 7:50. I'm Paul Haas, KNCO News Talk 830.
0: It's your news time, 7:50, 64 degrees. 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
0: Okay, it's your news time, 7:52, 64 degrees. 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Smart man, Norm, be a and also a garbage expert. Paul Haas, fabulous. Jack joining us. Jack, how are you?
12: Doing well. Garbage expert, right up my alley.
0: And me too. Yep. All right, we're all here. We're all guys. We know, but this is a married question, I guess you could say.
1: Okay.
0: What percentage of married households say that taking out the garbage is the husband's job?
1: Oh, wow.
0: Okay, it's the husband's job. Is it as high as 72%? 82% or 92%?
1: We are way up there, aren't we?
0: Way up there. Jack, you know, wasn't kidding.
1: Yeah, I'll go down the middle, 82.
0: 82? All right, what do you think, Jack?
12: I'm thinking the higher one.
0: You sure?
1: Oh, my gosh. No. I got one.
0: Yeah, see, he's a... put up with this. He might get smart on us, in front of us here.
1: Yeah.
0: Yeah, it's 82%. I'm with Jack, though. I think it's 92%.
1: Oh, yeah.
0: I think there's some shame in there, you know, for some of the ladies. But yeah,
12: I think it's 92%.
0: Yeah. Oh, yeah. 99.2%.
1: And no one's involved. It's just a look.
0: Oh, yeah.
1: You know, that's it. It's like,
0: Yeah. I always wanted to be a garbage man when I was a kid. But that's
1: But those were totally cool watching those in the city.
0: Oh,
1: and they come
0: man.
1: And
0: they come take away everything. Couches, yeah, TVs. Yeah.
1: Oh, and the big burlap
0: sack.
1: They used to throw, they throw it all in a big burlap thing and then run behind
0: all right,
1: the truck.
0: Stop it. Jack, congrats to you.
12: Okay, you, thank you. Have a good day.
0: You're Minor Mo's. Thanks, Jack. You have to kind of like come up for air. He is such a bard right now. Can I be honest with you? You know,
1: oh,
0: as a matter of fact, our new You Make the Call music might be this.
1: No,
0: not all. All right. Anyway, get on the birthday list. Got a call right now, 477-5626. We're going to take a look at weather first.
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0: Okay, NCO News Time, 7:55, 64 degrees. Time to take a look at weather. Let's head to the BNC Ace Home and Garden Weather Center. Ace is the place. Place we find Dan Holliday as well.
14: Certainly, low pressure system is going to be pushing on through. Temperatures cooling down a little bit below normal. Valley high is going to be in the 70s and 80s by tomorrow. The sea breeze certainly kicking in. That means onshore flow will start to arrive. And overall, low humidities will bring us some elevated fire weather conditions here as we go throughout the day. The big story is that trough of low pressure approaching, and that will bring us at least a chance of some scattered showers by Thursday into Friday. Overall, high temperatures running around 70 to 75 degrees through the remainder of the week. Today is going to be our warmest day of the week. We will have some hazy sunshine this afternoon, low 80s today, a very light south wind. Clear tonight, down to 49. Patchy smoke again at times on Tuesday with a high 70 and 70 and sunny on Wednesday.
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0: And KNCO News Time, 7:57. We'll call it 64 degrees. Birthday and anniversary list, August 31st. No local celebrities on the birthday list today. Could have joined singer Van Morrison. Remember him with Brown Eyed Girl? He's turning 81 today. Right behind Richard Gere, the actor's turning 77. Let's see what's on here. Marsha Clark, remember her from the O.J. Simpson trial, prosecutor, 71 today. Chris Tucker from Rush Hour Films turning 55 today.
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21: From ABC News, I'm Sherry Preston. The jury in one of the most closely watched court cases in the country is once again deliberating. The question jurors must answer: should the Massachusetts mom, criminally responsible for killing her children, even though she says she was suffering from postpartum psychosis at the time? With more on the Lindsay Clancy trial, ABC's Aaron Katursky is in Plymouth.
22: The defense has argued she was over-medicated and failed by the health care system. Prosecutors said Clancy was in control and aware of her carefully planned strangulation of Cora, Dawson, and Callan while her husband was out running errands. And with the jury out, Clancy's attorney told us that she's nervous, sad, and scared. Her trial has become a referendum on motherhood and mental health.
21: It has been 9 days and still no sign of Riley Wilderman's mother.
23: We feel so much heartbreak and so much sadness and pain, like a deep guttural pain.
21: She is one of about 85 Americans still missing after catastrophic flooding between China and Nepal. More than 900 people are confirmed to have been killed, more than 4,000 still unaccounted for. There are 14 people still missing in the Grand Canyon after flash flooding in the national park over the weekend. Erica Viola and her husband struggled to get out and almost didn't make it.
24: Running as hard as I could, but you can't get too far in knee-deep mud and water and debris everywhere. And yeah, there was a moment there where I didn't think I was going to be able to make it in time.
21: The U.S. hitting two Iranian rocket launchers overnight, Iran striking the UAE in the first back-and-forth attacks in at least a month, oil prices back up. The prediction market Kalshi has had plenty of people betting on things they weren't supposed to. Now it's issued the first lifetime ban against disgraced Congressman George Santos, who made public statements about his planned attendance at the State of the Union address and then wagered on it. This is ABC News.
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21: To the stars and beyond for the Roman Space Telescope.
26: Go Falcon Heavy and go Roman.
27: The Roman Telescope has a new field of view 100 times larger than the Hubble, allowing it to survey the sky much faster. It will take about 100 days to reach its final orbit about 1 million miles away from Earth. The telescope, named after NASA's first chief astronomer,
28: Nancy Grace Roman,
27: and the mother of the Hubble Telescope, a tool that for more than 30 years has helped NASA answer some of its biggest questions about the universe.
21: That's ABC's Alex Prochet. Deliberations could begin today in the trial for Dwayne Davis, who is accused of helping to kill Tupac Shakur 30 years ago. ABC's Alex Stone is in Las Vegas with that.
29: Today, jurors will hear closing arguments here and then will begin deciding if the only man ever charged in the 1996 murder of Tupac Shakur should be convicted or is not guilty. The trial was expected to last a month or longer, but testimony took less than 2 weeks. Prosecutors say jurors should convict Dwayne Davis based on years of claiming to police in a book and interviews that he was involved in Shakur's murder. But his defense team says he was lying to sell books, and without firm physical evidence, a jury must find him not guilty. Alex Stone, ABC News, at the Clark County Courthouse in Las Vegas.
21: Dolly Parton's not done yet.
30: My coat of many colors that my mama made.
21: Her estate has announced that Dolly Fest, a two-day festival to be held in Nashville in London, will take place next year in 2027. I'm Sherry Preston, ABC News.
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0: KNC News Time, 805, 65 degrees. Yeah, sunshiny start to this Monday morning here in Grass Valley. Happy Monday, I'm Tom Fitzsimmons. Yeah, time to take another newscast and this portion of a service at the Beam Easy Living Center, Henderson Street, Grass Valley. For that news, into our newsroom to Paul Haas. Good morning, Paul.
1: Good morning, Tom. Good morning, Nevada County. Happy Monday, everybody. Welcome to the last day of August and welcome to the first day of the work week. And the legal turmoil surrounding President Trump's latest attempt to limit mail-in voting only 2 months or so before the November elections has meant a lot of calls to county offices, including Nevada County. The plan would basically require the creation of a national citizens registry, allowing only those people to cast ballots by mail. County Clerk Recorder Armando Salud Ombre says someone who got married recently and has a new last name could possibly be impacted, among other examples.
4: And so if the Department of Homeland Security has a name and then we have a different name, then that will be kind of pulled out, right? And then we also have homeless individuals who might not have identification, so verification for individuals such as those that are unhoused.
1: So Dombry says that would also result in a more cumbersome ballot curing process.
4: When you add a second or third level as part of the verification process, there is some sort of barriers that are then placed. And so because we're in such a small time crunch, I mean, we're approaching 60 days prior to the election day, we don't know the volume. And my office doesn't have permanent staff infrastructure to be able to sustain a process that we'll be able to get everyone, if you will.
1: And salute. Ombre says there isn't enough time to revise their election system to comply with the new Postal Service directives. The Postal Service says it won't deliver mail ballots unless states provide a list of voters who should receive them and format the envelopes in a certain way. Meanwhile, late last week, a federal judge halted implementation of Trump's executive order. That came after opponents refiled lawsuits to comply with the U.S. recent Supreme Court decision. And with the most dangerous time of wildfire season traditionally happening over the next couple of months, the topic for the latest community forum at Sierra College on Friday was called Fire Evacuations, No and Go. KNCO's Chris Gilbert was there.
0: Nevada County Sheriff Shannon Moon said one of the questions she gets all the time is what happens if you don't leave. She said there are always a handful of property owners who don't want to heed orders from law enforcement, but she said there's not much her department can do.
5: You're in your private residence. We're not going to go inside and pull you out kicking and screaming, clearly. But what we can say is, okay, if you're going to refuse to leave, if you're out and about, not on your property, then we have a problem, right? Stay inside, do whatever you're going to do with your own fire mitigation in your own house, but just recognize we don't have the resources to go out and arrest everybody.
0: Cal Fire's Nevada Yuba Placer Unit Chief Jim Hudson noted that containment efforts continue to greatly improve with so many wildfires in recent years, which he hopes will help reassure residents who have had to get out.
6: We are not going to tell the sheriff's office it's not safe to bring people in here just because we're doing work. If we can get you in there, we're going to deem the area safe, and we want you to repopulate. It's uncomfortable to leave your home. I feel the same way. We are there protecting your home when you're not there, and you don't have to worry about that.
0: Meanwhile, construction work related to the Highway 49 improvement project south of Grass Valley has the potential for additional gridlock. But Sheriff Moon said it will eventually be a much better evacuation route when there are four-lane stretches more common. That will allow counterflowing areas where at least three of the lanes can go in one direction, leaving the fourth lane for fire departments.
5: We can say everybody off of Banner Mountain is going to get evacuated, but if we have all of that traffic on Highway 49, how far down 49 are they going? Are they just going into Nevada City? Are they just going into Grass Valley? So looking at any time we can increase the roadway and the amount of lanes, then we're going to start looking a little bit farther down. Is the bottleneck going to happen in Placer County? And a lot of it is communication.
7: Hudson also noted that the megafire era, which he hopes is ending after about a decade, has resulted in even greater collaboration and coordination between fire and law enforcement officials. He said it's the best he's seen in the North State around here. I'm Chris Gilbert, KNCO News Talk 830.
1: A possible suspect regarding a previously unreported business fire on East Main Street in Grass Valley, the blaze which occurred during the early morning hours of July 7th, is being handled as an arson investigation. Police Sergeant Evan Butler says the department has published a photo on their Facebook page.
8: And during that investigation, we've identified an individual that may be associated that we would like to speak with on video surveillance in the area leading up to the fire. And we are just requesting the public's assistance if they do recognize that individual so that we can make contact with them and speak to them about the incident.
1: The photo shows what appears to be a male adult on a bicycle or possible e-bike. Butler says the photo comes from the private camera system that was installed by business identified as Grass Valley Smoke and Vape. And more students in the Golden State are experiencing homelessness. Tammy Trujillo with details.
9: Nearly 300,000 students in California's K through 12 schools were homeless during the 2024-25 school year. That's a record high for the state. According to the UCLA Center for the Transformation of Schools, the number of children without a stable place to live is up 10% from previous highs. Most homeless students are not living on the streets. Instead, their families are staying with others in crowded homes because they can't afford their own places. I'm Tammy Trujillo.
1: 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Up next, Nevada City making decisions about psilocybin.
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11: 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Back to Paul House.
1: Although psilocybin mushrooms are still illegal, there are efforts in the legislature to authorize controlled medicinal uses. In the meantime, the Nevada City Council passed a resolution at their recent meeting that makes enforcement a low priority. Police Chief Dan Foss did make it clear that criminality is not being reduced under current longtime law.
12: And we're seeing that government is understanding the value in this, but it moves very slowly. We're trying to move faster. If you do have a mental health practice that is using this in a responsible and safe manner, as safe as possible, we cannot say that it is legal because it is not, and we don't have the ability to make it legal. But we do say we are not going to be seeking that out.
1: Plant medicine advocate Deshaun Robinson is with a group called Nevada County Ethiogenic Association that spoke up in support of the council's decision several times.
14: There's so many people with the menopause, with experiencing PTSD, many different mental and health issues, such as depression. And so these things really affect a lot of us. There's not one person here I can think of that doesn't know somebody that's suffering from some sort of ailment that these medicines can't provide relief for.
1: A staff report says the policy applies to the non-commercial furnishing or giving away of psychedelic mushrooms and plants. It does not cover sales, paid delivery, administration, compensated services, or conduct connected to a business or commercial arrangement. It was initiated by council members Gary Peterson and Doug Fleming after hearing a number of community residents or requests. Peterson noted an assembly bill that would have allowed controlled uses was vetoed by Governor Newsom. Newsom. He said Newsom wanted more guidelines for therapeutic processes, and it's now making its way back to the Assembly. Among California cities that have already adopted similar low enforcement policies are Oakland, San Francisco, Berkeley, Santa Cruz, and Eureka. And a new survey says when flying, etiquette seems to be checked along with luggage. A YouGov survey paid for by the points guy asked over 2,500 U.S. adults about the state of airplane etiquette, with 42% saying passenger behavior has gotten worse in the last 5 years. Over half of respondents said passengers are most responsible for bad behavior on airplanes. At the top of the list of bad manners was noise, with 27% saying loud conversations or passengers playing music or videos without headphones is the most annoying behavior. Another 21% said passengers reclining too far or doing so without warning was the biggest annoyance. And Labor Day weekend is almost here, and it'll see millions take to the roads and skies. AAA said booking data and found that this year's top domestic destinations, Seattle, Orlando, Boston, Denver, and New York. For people leaving the country, top destinations are Rome, Vancouver, London, Dublin, and Paris. Trips to Las Vegas and Alaskan cruise ship tours also very popular. KNCO News Time 8:15. I'm Paul Haas, KNCO News Talk 8:30.
11: How about these trips to Heathrow? Are they getting a little bit more popular?
1: That's the one, yeah. Oh, man, it's getting close.
11: General making her appearance. The great bird.
1: Yeah.
11: Sarah girl out of nowhere.
1: Yeah, fingers crossed.
11: With this Sarah boy coming from across the pond.
1: Fingers crossed the weather holds.
11: Tears in his eyes.
1: It'll be interesting.
11: Do you want now? Should the weather be nice or should it be a little damp, rainy?
1: We'd like it to be nice,
11: like sunny.
1: Yeah, yeah. We'd like it to be.
11: You
1: nice.
11: You want those little kids dancing and you stuff, know? The
1: yeah.
11: little flower kids.
1: Yeah. And that's all good. And you know, a lot of the bards are on the elder side, and so again, want to make them comfortable too. So.
11: Oh, that's true, huh? Mm-hmm. Yeah, yeah. You guys aren't spring chickens.
1: Nope.
11: Is there any libations that go on with this type of ceremony, do you know? Is it afterwards they have like a party and then get the soiree?
1: Well, we've got and stuff? It's interesting because there are a couple of events where the Gorsuch is providing a bar. But the official event is actually a bardic tea after the ceremony.
11: And then
1: later that night there's a concert, but they will have a bar for that. And you know, it's a.
11: Is that where the Foxes are going to be at?
1: No. That's a different one. Yeah. Actually, no. I'm sorry, but Anna Anise will be. Yes.
11: Okay.
1: But she's not part of True Foxes, but she was our fox here.
11: Right. Another one that gets the official music. Okay.
1: Oh man, and we were hoping to see Joni Willett as well. Joni Willett is the director of the Institute of Cornish Studies from the University of Exeter. Yeah.
11: I mean, you're just lollygagging. You're among the mighty mucks.
1: Right. And she also had been here to Grass Valley for St. Parents Day several years ago, and so I had done an interview with her back then.
11: And the Duke and Duchess of that group is who?
1: It's Prince William and Kate. Yeah. They are the Duke and Duchess of Cornwall.
11: Wouldn't that be one?
1: Even though their, you know, official titles.
11: Is there any chance they might be there?
1: I don't know. I don't know how the royal family and what they're up to this weekend.
11: Yeah.
1: Next weekend.
11: Yeah.
1: This weekend.
11: This weekend. Yeah, it's weekend.
1: Here. It's here, yeah.
11: Very exciting.
1: It's here. No, that would be great.
11: Wouldn't that be something?
1: Man, something else. Yeah.
11: You know, the thing is, the little kids show up, you know, and all of a sudden they hear this. I think school's on. You have me break out your teaching stuff.
1: Oh,
11: I can see it all.
1: Oh, my.
11: All right. It's very exciting. My. Very exciting.
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0: Beep, beep, beep, beep, yeah! Okay, it's getting its time, 8:19, 66 degrees. Time to take another look at our Gold Country traffic. Yeah, traffic picking up a bit. Surface streets, Grass Valley, Nevada City have been pretty good though so far. No incidents or accidents talked about here in town. You have to get the 80 of both highways 49 and 174. Nice rides through Auburn and Colfax as far as hooking up to the interstate westbound into Sacramento. Well, they finally cleared the problem we had at Madison Avenue. Been replaced, though, with another problem at the westbound 80 Highway 65 junction. Then Highway 49 Shale Ridge Lane in Auburn. Just got a report of a traffic hazard here. Looks like something stalled out in the center divide. Don't know if that's debris or some other situation going on. Looks like it might be some things involving pedestrians. All right, walking towards the taco tree. So, yeah, looks like a problem there. They have the sheriff department heading there. Weather next.
16: All right, you little tykes. No more reason for your fussing. The community baby shower is at two locations this year. Hi, it's Barbara, babysitting Svenhart with another juvenile episode of Community Calendar. The community baby shower is on Tuesday, September 16th in Grass Valley in the backyard of the Grass Valley Library, and on September 22nd at Truckee Regional Park in the Rodeo Barbecue area on Brockway Road. There will be resources, giveaways, storytelling, and other ways to celebrate the growing families in our community. Learn more with Nevada County Public Health. And the 107th Annual Nevada County Farm Bureau Membership Dinner is Saturday, October 3rd at the Nevada County Fairgrounds. This chuck wagon cookout will include barbecue, thanks to the Bear River High School FFA. This is Barbara Svenhart for KNCO News Talk 830. No, little person, it's not an actual shower with water and soap and stuff. Don't you understand the difference? Oh, so sorry. How could you understand? You're just a baby. I said I'm sorry.
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0: All right, KNC News time. Just about 22, 66 degrees. Time to take a look at weather. Let's go to the BNC Ace Home and Garden Weather Center. That's where Ace is the place. The place we also find Dan Holliday. Good morning, Dan.
18: Good morning.
0: How are you doing today?
18: Well, I'm doing pretty good. How about you?
0: I'm doing fine. I know weather guys, you like to see changes in weather. We talk about it all the time once we get sunny and warm and sunny and hot. But might be warm today, but boy, some changes for the second half of the week coming up, it sounds like.
18: There are. There are some changes for the second half of the week, and it's going to bring temperatures down significantly.
0: Yeah, and so people, again, we talked about this earlier as well, don't get used to it because that high pressure, that heat's still out there in the middle of the country, and it has its way to work back to California a lot of times. So we'll probably get our share before this month's over.
18: I think we will. We'll always get our fair share of something happening. So
0: the weather works.
18: It either works in two phases. It's either a lot of something or a lot of nothing.
0: Nothing. Yes, exactly right. Well put.
18: Well, that's the way it is going right about now. And other than that, it looks like things are going to be fairly quiet for us. What we are looking at here over the next, I would say, 24 to 36 hours is a big change with a low pressure system moving in. And once it does, it will bring temperatures down quite a bit to about 70 or so. And that may cause us, I'd say, maybe 10 to 12 degrees difference in temperature between today and tomorrow. Looks like it's going to be holding that way on Wednesday as well. And then readings back into, it looks like the low 70s possibly on Thursday. But overall, looks like a nice change with some fall-like weather in store for us. Again, that chance of rain, not everybody is going to be seeing it by Thursday night into Friday morning. And we'll have readings in the low 70s back in the mid to upper 70s, it appears like, by the upcoming weekend ahead. Some smoke drifting in aloft, that's due to the winds coming in that's ushering in. Some of the wildfire smoke will be in the low 80s today. This will be our warmest day of the week. Tonight's low in the upper 40s to around 50. patchy smoke tomorrow. Here's where the cooler air really settles in. We'll notice the difference tomorrow with a high 70, 70 again on Wednesday. For weather anytime, click on the Weather Center at KNCO.com. I'm meteorologist Ann Holliday on KNCO News Talk 830.
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24: The New York Times has Bill Gates sounding an alarm. The Microsoft co-founder says AI is a grave threat to jobs and human life, and that dealing with it should be, quote, the world's top priority. 6,000 words. 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Before we all panic, a little history. Bill Gates says a lot of things. For years, he was the loudest AI optimist in the room, promising cures and prosperity. Climate change was going to be the world's top priority until he decided it wasn't. In 2004 at Davos, he promised SPAN would be solved within 2 years. Yeah, right. He wanted rich countries on 100% synthetic beef with new laws to push you there. He's arguing against his own wallet, and that counts. And so does a track record. It's a good thing that no one cares about Bill Gates. Be sure to get my free newsletter at getkim.com. 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
0: KNCO News Time 830, 67 degrees. 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Well, high school football is past Friday night. Mixed results. Nevada Union Miners, home of right here on KNCO News Talk 830, came up short against Lincoln Fighting Zebras on Friday night, so they'll try to get their first win this upcoming Friday. Well, they'll be at home against Willsey Wood High School. Bear River Bruins got off to a tough start, fell behind 12-0 before they rallied at Ramsey Stadium and defeated Golden Sierra's Grizzlies 26-20 in nice come-from-behind fashion. So, again, they'll be at home as well, taking on Orland High School this coming Friday night on our sister station, Star 94 FM. As far as baseball went, yesterday, Athletics swept by the Orioles, 8-5 loss down in Sacramento. Brian Servin homered for the A's. They finished 2-4 on the homestand. Jeffrey Springs surrendered 7 runs on 6 hits. And, Mark Kotze says when he gives up stuff, they're long balls.
4: You know, it seems like every mistake that he makes gets hit really hard. And he can't get away with that mistake in a game that he needs.
0: Yeah, as far as the Giants, they begin a 7-game road trip today, a makeup game against the Braves in Atlanta. Then they go to Pittsburgh, take on the Pirates, and they visit the Mets for 3 games as well, and before they come back home. As far as the Dodgers defeated the Tigers 6-1 to win the rubber match from Detroit, Dodgers begin a 9-game homestand tomorrow against the Cardinals. For News Talk 830 Sports, I'm Tom Fitzsimmons. Sanjay Gupta is next.
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6: A better life with Dr. Sanjay Gupta.
21: A condition that affects 1 in 10 women worldwide just got a new name. You've probably heard of PCOS, polycystic ovary syndrome, but experts estimate up to 70% of women don't know that they have it, and part of the problem could be the name itself. A major international effort, led by Dr. Helena Teed of Monash University in Australia, and backed then by dozens of prominent medical groups, has gotten the name changed to polyendocrine metabolic ovarian syndrome. PMOS. It's a mouthful, I know, but here's why it matters. The old name made it sound like the condition was just about cysts on the ovaries. In reality, it's a whole body hormone and metabolic condition linked to type 2 diabetes, heart disease, anxiety, and depression. The hope is that a clearer name can lead to more diagnoses and better care. I'm Dr. Sanjay Gupta, helping you live a better life.
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2: KNCO News Time 835, 67 degrees. 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
3: 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Actress Sarah Ramirez has a birthday, and in 1850, Honolulu was declared the capital of the Hawaiian Islands. Weather watchers have noticed a pattern about this time of year that occurs with remarkable regularity. While on average, daily temperatures are beginning to cool, they tend to level off and sometimes even spike in the final days of August or early September. The exact mechanism is still a mystery, but experts suspect it may be related to how the jet stream reacts to the seasonal reduction in sunlight. And although it doesn't happen every year, the pattern occurs more consistently in regions east of the Mississippi. That is the Old Farmer's Almanac Radio Report. 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
2: KNC News Time, 838, 67 degrees. Let's go to the BNCA's Home and Garden Weather Center, where ACE is the place, because that's the place we find Dan Holliday.
10: Certainly, low pressure system is going to be pushing on through. Temperatures cooling down a little bit below normal. Valley high is going to be in the 70s and 80s by tomorrow. The sea breeze certainly kicking in. That means onshore flow will start to arrive, and overall low humidities will bring us some elevated fire weather conditions here as we go throughout the day. The big story is that trough of low pressure approaching, and that will bring us at least a chance of some scattered showers. By Thursday into Friday, overall high temperatures running around 70 to 75 degrees through the remainder of the week. Today is going to be our warmest day of the week. We will have some hazy sunshine this afternoon, low 80s today, a very light south wind. Clear tonight, down to 49. Patchy smoke again at times on Tuesday with a high 70 and 70 and sunny on Wednesday.
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2: KNC News Time, just about 8:40, 67 degrees. Good morning, I'm Tom Fitzsimmons. Thanks for joining us this Monday. This time for that final newscast, head to the newsroom, join Paul Hask. Good morning, Paul.
13: Tom, good morning. Everybody, happy Monday. Welcome to the work week.

0: Just in time for the most dangerous time of the year for wildfires, the topic of the latest monthly community forum at Sierra College was called Fire Evacuations Know and Go. Nevada County Sheriff Shannon Moon and CAL FIRE Nevada Yuba Placer Unit Chief Jim Hudson were there and took questions from the audience. Moon said getting people to leave their homes is still an issue, with at least a handful of property owners usually defying orders. She said the department has no resources to take any enforcement actions, but right after residents leave, the focus becomes trying to get them home as quickly as possible.
1: Because the sooner we can get people back into their homes, the more efficient our services are, the more you'll trust us when we say leave. We hear it all the time. Oh, you make all these orders, and we didn't need to leave. The fire was far away, or this thing, or that thing. Sometimes we'd rather err on the side of getting you out and having you be safe.
0: The Highway 49 improvement project south of Grass Valley has the potential for additional gridlock while it's under construction, but Sheriff Moon said it will eventually be a much better evacuation route when there are more four-lane stretches. That will allow counterflowing, where at least three of the lanes can go in one direction, leaving the fourth lane for fire departments. Chief Hudson said the project will also help reduce the severity of fires.
2: You know, I know we're in a construction phase right now, but I'm looking forward to seeing the outcome of this, and I think it'll be a positive as far as evacuations and fire safety moving forward with the amount of fuels reduction that's occurring along the road's edge.
0: Also note that the megafire era, which he hopes is ending after about a decade, has triggered more advanced containment efforts, keeping more fires from getting out of hand.
2: And what you have locally here is the collaboration between the sheriff's office, law enforcement, CAL FIRE, all the fire departments. It's out of necessity, and we've gotten very good at choreographing, because they are choreographed evacuations, and it's unfortunate that we've have to train so much.
0: And Hudson noted that as efforts continue to improve with so many wildfires still occurring, he hopes that will help reassure residents who have had to get out that they'll return to see their homes still intact. And in light of the ongoing legal turmoil regarding mail-in balloting changes proposed by President Trump, Nevada County's clerk recorder released a statement on Friday. Armando Salud Ombres said it's still expected that the November elections will continue to move forward the same way as the June primary. But he tells us there's still a lot of uncertainty, and he's been contacted by a number of residents who are confused and whether they'll be able to cast ballots by mail.
3: We ask every single jurisdiction, whether you're a city, school district, or special district, to provide us with any updated information on maps, trustee areas, whatever the case is, 125 days prior to Election Day, and we're close to 60 days prior to Election Day. So knowing that we are 60 days late, yes, it is concerning.
0: Would basically require the creation of a national citizens registry, allowing only those people to vote by mail. Salud Ombres says someone who got married recently and has a new last name could possibly be impacted, as well as someone with no permanent address, such as a homeless people, among other examples. He says that would also result in a more cumbersome ballot verification process. And he says there isn't enough time to revise the election systems to comply with the new Postal Service directives. The Postal Service says it won't deliver mail ballots unless states provide a list of voters who should receive them and a format the envelopes in a certain way.
3: It would definitely need to involve, you know, county counterparts, state counterparts, resources, both in person and financially, because it's not just about folks coming to us to fix the situation. If that's the case, it's us coming to them. And so we would have to deploy kind of satellite offices or satellite pop-ups of any sort. So a lot of moving parts.
0: Meanwhile, late last week, a federal judge halted implementation of Trump's executive order. Ballots are scheduled to be mailed to registered voters beginning October 5th. And there may be a possible suspect from a previously unreported fire that gutted a Grass Valley business in July. It's being handled as an arson investigation. Police Sergeant Evan Butler says the department has posted a video surveillance photo on their Facebook page.
4: It appears to be a male subject on a bicycle and possibly an e-bike, we can't for sure tell, that was floating around the area immediately prior to the incident.
0: It was from a private camera installed by Grass Valley Smoke and Vape on East Main Street. Butler says the blaze mostly destroyed all the contents inside, and there was also some structural damage.
4: Then, I mean, in the post, we have our tip line and our email address, and people can always submit tips to us for for us to follow up on if they have any information, and we appreciate it.
0: And California lawmakers blocking Governor Newsom's push to prevent insurance companies from suing utility companies that cause wildfires. A news agency reports negotiations broke down during a closed-door meeting between the governor's staff and Democratic state lawmakers. The lawmakers are part of a working group on wildfire liability. Newsom's plan would have prevented insurance companies from recouping their losses from investor-owned utilities that cause a catastrophic fire. Insurers would have instead footed the bill for some wildfire liability costs. It was part of a broader plan Newsom was advocating for to limit who and how much the state's three investor-owned utilities pay when they cause a catastrophic wildfire. The CEOs of major insurance companies cautioned this would lead to premiums skyrocketing and risk the destabilization of the state's insurance market again. KNCO News Time 8:46. Up next, Nevada City looking at psilocybin.
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0: The city has joined a number of towns around the state and nation to adopt a low-priority law enforcement policy on psilocybin mushrooms and similar substances. It was initiated by council members Gary Peterson and Doug Fleming after hearing a number of community requests. That's in light of growing research and clinical studies suggesting that the use of psychedelic mushrooms guided by trained professionals has potential to relieve a number of health conditions.
7: Resolution specifically protects enforcement involving minors, public intoxication, impaired driving, commercial activity, and genuine safety threats. But, you know, a lot of the people who are using this medicine aren't using it irresponsibly. They're using it to support their mental well-being.
0: The executive director of the Nevada County Cannabis Alliance, Diana Gamzon, also indicated parallels and with how that drug has become more acceptable for medicinal purposes.
8: How cannabis policy has evolved from prohibition toward a more thoughtful framework grounded in public health and education. Nevada City has been a leader in advancing sensible cannabis policy, and we see this proposal as consistent with the same spirit of reform. It simply recognizes that limited law enforcement resources should be focused on conduct that presents the greatest risk to our community.
0: Staff report says policy applies to the non-commercial furnishing or giving away of psychedelic mushrooms and plants, does not cover sales, paid delivery, administration, compensated services, or conduct connected to a business or commercial arrangement. And to call them UFOs or UAPs, most Americans aren't convinced those flying objects are alien life forms. Rory O'Neill reports.
9: Ask Americans what they think of UFOs, and half will say they're probably human activity or some natural phenomena. The latest Gallup survey finds 37% believe at least some of those UFOs have been alien spacecraft from outer space. 17% of Americans say they have personally seen something they thought was a UFO. 78% are convinced our federal government knows more about UFOs than it's willing to tell. I'm Rory O'Neill.
0: The California Senate passed a bill to protect immigrants in private detention centers. The Civil Detainees Bill of Rights would apply the same rules used in state-run centers to private for-profit detention centers. More from Dina Kodiak.
10: The legislation aims to ensure people in these facilities get proper medical and mental health care, safe food and water, clean living spaces, freedom of religion, and the ability to send and receive mail. The bill now goes to Governor Newsom. If signed, it would be the first U.S. law to give these protections in private immigration detention centers. Right now, a record number of people are being held in immigration detention centers across the U.S., with about 10% in California. Almost all of them are in privately owned facilities. I'm Dina Kodiak.
0: And quiet quitting found its way from the workplace to some marriages. The term is known for doing only the minimum job required on the job. In relationship, it refers to spouses who stay together despite lack of emotional effort or communication in the relationship. Relationship experts say couples may continue managing day-to-day responsibilities like household tasks and parenting even as one partner becomes emotionally or physically disengaged. The term is trending on social media as users share videos and posts about staying in a marriage while feeling checked out. KNCO News Time 850. I'm Paul Haas, KNCO News Talk 830.
11: What did we get?
0: Yeah. That's it. That's why 4th of July for me.
11: Yeah. Parade every year. Yeah, but, you know, my wife's kind of forgotten who I am. That's kind of sad. That's hard. So it's tough.
0: Yeah, but that's not quiet quitting. That was brought on by other things. So,
11: It's just kind of sad.
0: It is. It is. I'm sorry about that, Tom. Didn't throw a story like that at you.
11: No. I just kind of, it was an emotional day yesterday. Yeah, I bet. You know, just in that respect.
0: I bet.
11: So. Yeah. That's why I have joy with what's going on with you.
0: The more oh, man. Oh.
11: Wherever he walks, this music will come. Get ready. He's coming. He's going to be there.
0: Oh.
11: All right. KNCO 852. We'll take good weather next.
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11: KNC News Time, 852, 68 degrees. Yeah, time to take a look. Yeah, with Dan Holliday from the BNC Ace Home and Garden Weather Center. That's where Ace is the place. And by the way, this look at weather brought to you by Surrey Serino's Hidden Grove Project to bring our children home.
15: Certainly, low-pressure system is going to be pushing on through. Temperatures cooling down a little bit below normal. Valley high is going to be in the 70s and 80s by tomorrow. The sea breeze certainly kicking in. That means onshore flow will start to arrive, and overall low humidities will bring us some elevated fire weather conditions here as we go throughout the day. The big story is that trough of low pressure approaching, and that will bring us at least a chance of some scattered showers. By Thursday into Friday, overall high temperatures running around 70 to 75 degrees through the remainder of the week. Today is going to be our warmest day of the week. We will have some hazy sunshine this afternoon, low 80s today, a very light south wind. Clear tonight, down to 49. Patchy smoke again at times on Tuesday with a high 70 and 70 and sunny on Wednesday.
16: You're never going to get out of this world alive. That's true. It's not fun to think about unpleasant things. Hi, this is Jerry Serino. While attending a hearing at the Nevada County Planning Commission for my recently opposed Hidden Grove project in Cedar Ridge, there are many misunderstood facts regarding this project that I'll explain later. But during the hearing, while I was explaining to the chamber the historic relationship of our gracious business community and our vital nonprofit organizations, I heard one opponent to this project yell out, "What does nonprofits have to do with this Hidden Grove project in Cedar Ridge?" I'll explain. We have over 683 nonprofits in Nevada County and the most per capita of any other county. 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
3: CNN News time, 8:57, 69 degrees. Time to take one last look at our Gold Country traffic. And traffic's doing fine. Surface streets, Grass Valley, Nevada City, been relatively quiet out there. We did have something pop up, though, on the old Rough and Ready Highway area. Looks like Adam Avenue, probably not far from the school, a blue Toyota RAV4 and a white truck got together. It's over on the right-hand shoulder. So no injuries involved in this car accident. It looks like they're exchanging some information, so that should clear fine. As far as getting out of town, both 49 and 174 remain good rides through Auburn and Colfax, top of Sacramento, and around Trexel on westbound 80, about the only problem we have right now.
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3: And KNC News time, 8:59, 69 degrees. That does it for our morning news. Thanks for bringing us along here at KNCO, making us part of your Monday morning. Last month, August, weather-wise, going to feel like August. It's going to be warm like it was weekend. Not hot, though. Daytime high going to be low 80s or so in the Grass Valley, Nevada City area. It's just that we have changes after this as a little bit more of that Delta breeze kicks into gear and winds will pick up. And, yeah, we're going to have overnight lows probably in the 50s. Here in the Grass Valley, Nevada City here. It's been a while since we've been that cool. And then tomorrow's high temperature expected to be in the low 70s, not only Tuesday and the Wednesday and Thursday, but maybe even a shower by Thursday. We'll keep an eye out as it gets closer. We've got ABC News at the top of the hour.
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6: From ABC News, I'm Chuck Severson. Two bodies recovered and over a dozen people are missing in the Grand Canyon flooding. Those in the middle of it describe a 15-foot wall of water and debris rushing towards them while groups were camping inside. At the Grand Canyon, ABC's Trevor Ault.
7: With all that dangerous debris, nearly every trail, campground, and bridge is closed, complicating the search efforts for those still unaccounted for, including John Giusti, a New York chiropractor. His wife describes him as a deeply loved husband, father, and pillar of our family.
6: Hundreds of families in Nepal and abroad have another day of waiting for news of their loved ones following last week's devastating floods along the Nepal-Tibet border. Americans are among thousands missing, including Sunny Patel's father from New York.
8: It gets harder with every minute, every hour, really, to stay positive, because we would have hoped that we would have heard something from by now.
6: Deaths in the Nepal flooding total 955. For the first time weeks, the U.S. and Iran trading missile attacks. ABC's Mary Bruce in Washington.
9: According to Central Command, the U.S. hitting two Iranian rocket launchers that were preparing to launch sea mines into the Strait of Hormuz, just days after the Pentagon said they had completely demined the critical waterway.

0: charged in the 1996 murder of rapper Tupac Shakur. Tourists back from safari and locals face delays as a workers' strike has slowed down air traffic at Kenya's main airport in Nairobi. Pay a main issue. Prince Harry has written to the British government to ask for increased security now that he is back in the UK with his family. ABC's James Long says an independent body will decide.
1: He alleges in a letter that the committee which advocates security did not warn him of a possible Al-Qaeda threat against him in 2023. And a source close to Harry is quoted as saying, with his return home, the game has changed. The first duty of a government is to protect its citizens, and that includes Harry and his wife and children.
0: Is putting a new liquid infant formula with whole milk on the market. It is pre-mixed and the only whole milk option available in the U.S. ABC News medical correspondent Yuri Bakud.
2: Doctors say breastfeeding is appropriate till about the age of two, but they also acknowledge it's not always possible. It's a key reason why many parents today are looking forward to having yet another option to help feed their infants. And parents should talk to their pediatrician about what's right for their baby.
0: Chuck Wilson, ABC News.
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0: Ramsey Show, the Fair Winds Credit Union Studio. Stephanie is with us in Phoenix, Arizona. Hi, Stephanie, how are you?
9: Hi, guys. How are you doing? Thanks for taking my call.
0: Sure. What?
9: So I'm a recent newlywed. My husband and I got married in May. Currently, we're debt-free except for the house, and I'm calling because we want to grow our family and have a baby, but we're trying to figure out how to afford it. My husband's income isn't enough to support us financially, so my main question is, how can we prepare to be a single-income household when we currently need two incomes to survive?
0: Well, there's no get up.
9: I know.
0: He's making more money, right?
9: Yeah.
10: In where you live. It might be in your rent or mortgage.
0: What are you doing now?
9: So my husband currently makes $38,000 a year.
0: What's he?
9: Careers last year. He's a mail carrier for the USPS.
0: Mm-hmm. Okay. And what?
9: I make about $3,600 a month, and I work as a server at a restaurant.
0: Okay. So when you guys were dating and talking about marriage and getting engaged and having babies and all that kind of stuff, you probably talked about this.
9: Yeah, we did talk about it, and he used to make about $75,000 a year working as a bartender, but we didn't have any benefits. So he switched jobs so we could get health insurance, and I still wonder if that was even the right...
0: No.
10: Yeah. How are you guys living? Are you renter? Do you own a place? What's it look like?
9: We own our house. We have $364,000 on it, and
10: what's
9: the itself is $2,200 a month.
10: Yeah. So 80% is an income problem. And the question is, something that you can do part-time to close those gaps. And if not, if there's something that you can do even part-time to close those gaps, then he's going to have to look in a different career field. Because he said...
0: How old is he?
9: 38. We're kind of at a stage where we need to have a baby soon or we're not going to have one.
0: Okay, that's not the point. Yeah. That's why I called. But the thing is this, if this was not the way the question was framed, and a 38-year-old guy called me and he said, I make $38,000 a year and my wife wants to stay home with a baby, I would have said pretty simply, you need a different career path. And this is your wake-up call. You probably needed one anyway, honey. He did, right? Mm-hmm. Calling him honey. And, you know, he probably needed to be thinking about that anyway. Going, okay, I don't want to be a 84-year-old one of these, right? I don't want a 64-year-old one of these. I want to be a 64-year-old that makes $140,000 a year. And so I'm kind of thinking about what I want to be in the next chapter of my life and what does that thing I want to be require of me that I don't have now. Do I need to get a certification? Do I need to get a degree? Do I need to get an apprentice program or a mentorship program? But the average household income in America today is about $80,000. That includes single earners and some dual earners.
9: Okay.
0: You got to just be that.
9: Yeah.
0: At a dual household, if we go as a single household, then you would be in the category of lower income, and lower income than a $3,000 house.
9: Right.
0: So, I'm going to sit down with you and say, what career adjustments can you make that over the next 10 years, make this do it 10 years to have kids, but we've got a light at the end of the tunnel, and you're not going to get 100% raises as a mail carrier.
9: Right.
0: So,
9: okay.
0: You simply can't do it if you're doing on income, medically. I'm going to finish the next chapter of my life, and it's not this.
10: Yeah, I hear three goals that you want a baby, you need more income, and you want to be a stay-at-home mom. And so you've got to decide which is the highest priority, and something's going to be a trade-off. If you want to do this before, like you said, you don't have enough time, then you might have to consider a baby and staying home for a while. You might have to get
0: taken. His career change might take a 3 year.
10: Exactly.
0: During that time, and so
10: it's sacrifice, but sometimes it's like that.
0: People do it all the time, and so. Have you need to mathematically? You've got math will bend to your passions, wills, desires. It will cause you to change how you're doing those things, so the math changes.
10: Yeah, we can get she can pass on to her husband, and hopefully that the juice is flowing on a new career path.
0: Yeah, that's what needs to happen. Yeah, so that was a fine career. Nothing wrong with it until
10: it's true.
0: And then it exposes the fact that it's kind of stuck. Mike's in Bismarck, North Dakota. Hey, Mike, what's up?
11: Hey, Dave and Jim. Super, super excited to be on the call with you guys. So a quick financial question right before we get to it. I just want to say the impact that you guys have on people goes far beyond finances. The beginning of this year, I made a goal to run a marathon or a half marathon, and every day I went out training, I listened to your guys' show. The day of the race, I ran and finished to your guys' show.
10: What
11: you guys do,
0: good for
11: you guys. It's what you guys do. It's pushing people to be better in all aspects. It doesn't come easy.
0: Thank you. Good for you.
11: Thank you. So my question is, I have three retirement accounts, one from my current employer, one from a past employer, and my personal Roth IRA. And it's the one from my past employer that I'm wondering if I need to move it over into my personal retirement account. And here's why. So I used to be a high school teacher in the state, and so I have a state-funded retirement account that currently has $32,900 in it.
0: Yeah, get online and get a SmartVestor Pro and sit down with them and do a direct transfer rollover from that account into an IRA.
11: Immediately.
0: No.
11: Okay.
0: But it can options that there's 8,000 mutual funds to choose from. You have options at your old workplace, and probably a state funded retirement account. It probably sucks.
11: And that was the two reasons why I haven't done it is because, yes, the return is basically 5-6%. That's at worst, 0%. And it was kind of that security blanket of like, well, if everything goes higher, I'm not going to see the number go down, but man, it's not ever going to climb up. And the other side of it is, if I happen to go back and teach for one more year without touching anything in that account, then I'll qualify for a pension. That was the other side.
0: Listen, here's the thing. In 23, market went up 26%. In 24, it went up 25%. Yeah. In 25, it went up 18%. In 26, yeah, it's up 14% so far. If you had started in 23, the 32,000 would be 64,000. And then you don't care about a stupid pension because your money's growing. 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I move it, and it won't be exact same account. You can put the same mutual fund, their separate account number, but it's called direct transfer rollover. Anytime you leave, people take your 401k and roll it. 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
0: John is with us in New York City. Hey, John, how are you?
5: Hi, Dave. I'm not doing better than what I deserve, to be honest with you guys. Me and my wife, right after COVID, we bought out our apartment, and things were great, and life was good. After a few years, we felt like the condo was too small. The two of us were not enough as a family, so we had our daughter, and we moved in a bigger house. Things were fine. I did not really feel like the 30 years mortgage was that bad, and we kept living our life very humble. So in little no time, my job changed. I started making more money. My income increased. Receive a promotion, another promotion. I work more and more. And you know, I share those promotions with my wife, but she doesn't really know how much money I really make. So I quietly started to use the extra income to change our future. I paid off my car, her car. I made some improvements in the house. Open IRA, Roth IRA. I opened a 401k with her employer. At one point, I even increased her weekly contribution to 75%. So, you know, I start attacking the house, the mortgage. I want to get rid of the mortgage of our primary residence. And a little over 2 years, I paid down an amount of money that honestly surprises me. And we've gone from a 30 years of chains almost to the finish line. And if everything goes according to the plan, I could potentially pay off our home by next Christmas. And that brings to me the question I want to ask you today. Should I tell her now, or should I just wait and do things the way I've been doing them and eventually give to my family the best Christmas they could possibly imagine by just saying, guys, we are rich. We made it. And so this is my question for you guys. What should I do?
6: I just think that you have a good intent. You know, I think you have a good heart. I tell by at the end it, you wanting it to be a surprise for your family. But the question I have is, why didn't you want your wife to be a part of it all along?
0: Is that a cultural thing? Are you Indian?
5: No. It's not a cultural thing. I would say that this is more of a race that I'm running, you know, with myself, with step one and two intensity, with gazelle intensity. Part of me wants to tell her everything. I want to share the excitement because this is our life, our family.
6: Right.
5: And this is not a goal that I was able to reach together. But at the same time, I think that maybe she doesn't need to carry the weight of the race that I decide to run. She's happy. She sacrifices without knowing. She doesn't see the money that are in our account.
0: And the widows that I have dealt with when their husband did this and thought he was giving her a gift but left her ill-equipped to handle the real world when he died, because she's never actually faced the real world because she was so cared for. The old-fashioned term would be a kept woman. And while I'm with Jay, it's a good intent, but you've robbed her of the adult part of this instead of the child process. It's like you're giving your daughter a gift instead of having a full-grown woman walking beside you and enjoying carrying the weight and being your partner and those kinds of things. That's been taken from her, and she's okay with it. I mean, John, I remember, like, when we went broke, my wife used to say things like, whatever you want to do, honey. She meant it. She didn't want to fool with it. She just got to do whatever you want to do. I drove the dadgum car off a cliff. In your case, you did it the other way. You've been very smart, very wise, and have gotten raises, and have ever got, you know, you've prospered. But whatever you want to do, honey, leaves the other partner without emotional muscle to carry on if something happens to you.
6: Yeah. I think you guys lean into what you were comfortable with, not necessarily what was best for each of you going forward in a partnership. You're more towards being a nerd. She's more towards whatever you want, honey. But sometimes we have to prep ourselves to be what's better for the partnership.
0: Yeah, that's a good point. So what would I do in this situation? If you've got everything paid off by Christmas, the difference, we're sitting in August right now, the difference in August and December's doesn't matter in this discussion. So if you want to unveil and have the big Christmas surprise, that's fine.
6: There's work things.
0: That's fine. But for Christmas in January, each month, I want her to spend 15, 20 minutes with you looking over where the money's going and being a grown-up and making the decisions with her husband and being aware of what things cost, what it takes to live, and so on. And again, so in a worst-case scenario where she's left without you because of the proverbial milk truck, right?
6: Right.
0: Poor milk guys. They get blamed for everything. But all the number of deaths by milk truck, hypothetically, are a lot, versus the ones that actually occur is almost none. But anyway, you get by the milk truck, and she's left there. She doesn't have any understand reality.
6: That's right. And we get those calls.
0: Yeah, and they feel very helpless. Mm-hmm. There's no muscle tone in the math and in the, you know, and they're like, you know, they say things like, but I really want. No, you really can't. You don't have any money. Or you've got money and calm down.
6: Yeah. And I just want to say, because I know there's a lot of couples who operate just like this. It's kind of like whoever's been towards money and being the nerd, they do that. And whoever has no interest in it, what you want money. And I
0: did.
6: Yeah. I just think it's worth it to know, you know, the way that we teach, it's okay for someone to take the lead in the area. You know, okay for someone to be the one who kind of gets the budget, the one who said today the meeting's coming up, but the other people have to attend, they have to pay attention, they have to have eyeballs on it, they have to make approvals, right? You can play part of the process without being the main lead, and I think that's the thing, because when you do, at least you know how much money you have, where it's going, where it's being invested. You've agreed, yes, that's the right amount for groceries, you've agreed, yes, that's the right amount for vacation or what have you. And then each person has a say in it, even if the nerd is the one that, you know, filled in the numbers.
0: Yeah, exactly. And it's just a healthier environment when things come up then. I mean, and usually it's when there's a problem
6: right.
0: that this is exposed. Not in his case, everything's going good.
6: Yeah, good for him.
0: So the system he's using has never been stress tested.
6: Yeah.
0: You know, when you start stress testing your system, that's when you can tell if something works or not. In my case, we started stress testing whatever you want to do, honey, and we discovered that honey wasn't doing broad stuff, me.
6: Yeah.
0: And so, I went broke because I borrowed too much money, honey. And so, you know, that's what happened. Now, would her objecting to that have kept that from happening? Probably not. We probably would have argued and I would have won the argument, but still, the idea that she had, I remember distinctly walking down the street one night and saying, the kids were, you know, had just gone to bed. It was early, like 8 o'clock at night, and high stress in our house, and going, well, I don't think we're going to make it. I think I'm going to be able to turn this. I think these guys, I've been fighting them for a year and a half, and I think it's going to come unraveled. And she said, well, I had a feeling. And I'm like, yeah, you had a feeling. But she had no knowledge of exactly the tactical, nuanced garbage I was shuffling that I buried myself under. And so, but I remember having to confess that my plan was causing us to be bankrupt.
6: And then she had an opinion.
0: She didn't say, what are you going to do, honey? Mm-hmm. But she didn't say, well, okay, he didn't. I had adapted to the stress and to the reality that we were going to lose everything, and she had to swallow all of that at once.
6: Yeah, that's tough.
0: And that's not fair.
6: Yeah.
0: You know, and that's not the situation. He's on the other end. You know, like she has adapted to. To be stressed about anything, and now he's going to get a big Christmas present.
6: Yeah.
0: And what a great guy, though.
6: He is

0: Hey, George Camel here. 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
4: 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This chuck wagon cookout will include barbecue, thanks to the Bear River High School FFA. This is Barbara Svenhard for KNCO News Talk 830. No, little person, it's not an actual shower with water and soap and stuff. Don't you understand the difference? Oh, so sorry. How could you understand? You're just a baby. I said sorry.
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6: I'm Chris Gilbert with the KNCO Local News Update. With the most dangerous time of the wildfire season traditionally happening over the next couple of months, the topic for the latest community forum at Sierra College on Friday was called Fire Evacuations, No and Go. And Nevada County Sheriff Shannon Moon said, one of the questions she gets all the time is, what happens if you don't leave? She said there are always a handful of property owners who don't want to heed orders from law enforcement. But she said there's not much her department can do.
7: You're in your private residence. We're not going to go inside and pull you out kicking and screaming, clearly. But what we can say is, okay, if you're going to refuse to leave, if you're out and about, not on your property, then we have a problem, right? Stay inside, do whatever you're going to do with your own fire mitigation in your own house, but just recognize we don't have the resources to go out and arrest everybody.
6: Meanwhile, the Highway 49 improvement project south of Grass Valley has the potential for additional gridlock, but Sheriff Moon said it will eventually be a much better evacuation route when there are more four-lane stretches that will allow counterflowing, where at least three of the lanes can go in one direction, leaving the fourth lane for fire departments. And Chief Jim Hudson from CAL FIRE also noted that the megafire era, which he hopes is ending after about a decade, has resulted in even greater collaboration and coordination between fire and law enforcement officials. And there's a possible suspect regarding a previously unreported business fire on East Main Street in Grass Valley. The blaze, which occurred during the early morning hours of July 7th, is being handled as an arson investigation. Police Sergeant Evan Butler says the department has published a photo on their Facebook page.
8: And during that investigation, we've identified an individual that may be associated that we would like to speak with on video surveillance in the area leading up to the fire. And we're just requesting the public's assistance if they do recognize that individual so that we can make contact with them and speak to them about the incident.
6: The photo shows what appears to be a male adult on a bicycle or a possible e-bike. Butler says the photo comes from The private camera system that was installed by the business identified as Grass Alley Smoke and Vape. Police say if you recognize this individual or can provide any information, send the department an email to their investigations unit. The address is investigations@grassvalleyca.gov. Join us for our next local news update at the bottom of the hour. 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I'm Chris Gilbert, KNCO News Talk 830.
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10: Here is your forecast on KNCO News Talk 830. With hazy sunshine today, temperatures will likely be in the low 80s for the high with a light south wind. Clear overnight, cooler or low in the upper 40s near 50. Then patchy smoke developing again on Tuesday with a high near 70. Tuesday night, Tarlo mid to upper 40s, 70 on Wednesday. For weather anytime, click on the Weather Center at KNCO.com. I'm meteorologist Ann Holliday on KNCO News Talk 830.
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11: Everybody's worried that it's going to take over the world and like robots are going to tell you what to do or something. Oh, bullcrap. So here's the thing about artificial intelligence. Artificial intelligence is artificial. It's not real. That's cool if you think about it. The other thing about artificial intelligence that you need to know is it can only regurgitate, spit out an answer based on the data set that it's operating from. So unless you feed it, you allow access to a garbage dump, like artificial intelligence to search Reddit. So you're going to get trash out of that because Reddit's full of trash. If you search TikTok, you're going to get trash, okay? So that's a data set. Team decided to take 3 years of this show with the years from Jade and Ray and George and me and Delaney, and every book that we have all written, all books, and the articles that are on our website on all different money subjects, and as the set. And to Ramsey, and if you can't get a question answered, just go to RamseySolutions.com, click in the description, and the free Ask Ramsey to an answer that sounds exactly like you would hear. Because it's free to hear, which

0: be impulsive, lack sort of regulatory...
1: spectrum, is that what you mean?
0: Well, a blend between autism and ADHD.
1: Oh.
0: If you met her, you know, she seemed lovely. The implication is when it comes to finances or financial decisions, she doesn't have the same control, or she might be impulsive and agree to something, and because she can legally sign leases or agreements, she has gotten herself into some situations where she's disadvantaged. And as a parent, I'm happy to see her be independent. She's moved out of the family home. She has a job,
1: mm-hmm.
0: but it's low paying.
1: Mm-hmm.
0: So I do help a little
1: mm-hmm.
0: so that, you know, she can buy solid food, so that she can get
1: sure.
0: therapy. You
1: sure.
0: know, she can continue to advance
1: good.
0: In life.
1: How old is she?
0: She is 25.
1: Okay, very cool. What's her attitude about accepting advice from you?
0: Well, accepting advice is limited, and that's part of the DNA of sometimes people that are neurodivergent.
1: She's open to persuasions, but you?
0: Correct. You know, sometimes social cues, sometimes understanding the big picture, seeing around corners, that's not always a strength. And sometimes there's a
1: no, strength, but what I'm looking for, because basically there's nothing wrong with it. You leave her where she is, which is what I love to see,
0: yes.
1: and she's standalone, she makes her own decisions, or she's declared competent, and have to care for her. And not there, this is, you've come to a direction, and so
0: correct.
1: Things have turned at the best for, I assume. And so I'm happy for her. But I would ask her that part of her independence, that it's wise for her to remain humble about asking for help, opinions on things, to keep her at a safeguard, to keep her from getting taken advantage of. And so I'll give an example of a different setting and a difference. It's not exactly the same, but it's the best come up with it off the fly. It's when we teach people to start handling money together, one of the things we found is that if a married couple will agree to not make a decision unless it's A, in the budget, or B, anything over $1,000, we have to do two things. One is we have to talk about it, and two is we have to wait or not. This is an act of humility to submit yourself to that system to keep you from being, to keep a person that's not got the issues your daughter has, but people like me, to keep you from overspending at Sam's Club, right?
0: Yes.
1: And check in with, it's got to be in the budget, and I can't come home with a new back boat, right? And so, just because of my emotional immaturity in that case, right? But a little different,
0: yes.
1: But still. Same effect. So submit myself with humility to a system that protects me from my impulsiveness and growing up. Now, I'm not applying in this situation, but if we could get her through that and say, you do whatever you want, you're independent, but for your own sake, please agree to check with Dad or check with me or check with your pastor. I don't care about someone outside the deal. Before you
0: yes.
1: do a deal of a certain size, and it'll keep you from getting screwed, honey.
0: Yes, and that's excellent advice. I think the complexity to this situation is she actually has a decent amount of money. And you might say, how did she get a decent amount of money? But she ran her own business at different stages, and it was cash business. And she actually has a decent amount of money, properly invested. But she's entered into life, which is moving out and living, you know, on her own. And now, because of the lack of judgment, because of the lack of understanding,

0: earning through that money.
1: Yeah. And her and scare her about that. It's not.
2: Will she be? Is she able to follow the advice that Dave is suggesting, or will her impulse take over in a moment?
0: That's an excellent question, and thank you for asking. I think because this is a high functioning individual, it's almost like they're rebelling like a teenager would, because a little bit different. So having a parental voice or having the scaring, there's a high desire to be independent. And on the one side, I think, yes, let her create her own problem.
1: No, that's not the purpose of the call. But here's the thing. One of my teenagers would say, treat me like an adult. And I would say, sure, act like one. You want independence, you want to be alone, then act in such a way that you're not going to lose your independence, because you lose all your money with decisions. And that means the Bible and the multitude of counsel is safety. And that's why all of us, to get counsel, there's safety. And that's what smart people do, regardless of our issues. And we've all got something. But yeah, she's got to deal with that to maintain her independence. She's going to lose her independence. Because she's going to lose her job, she's going to lose her money, she's going to be handcuffed by these car leases and all the people that rip her up and sign her up for a bunch of stuff, because she would not humble herself to the idea that I need other people in my life, which, by the way, that kind of point, it's not unique to her. And that's part of being a teenager moving into adulthood, too. Dad just want to be an adult. Great, act like one. Adults talk to other people who make decisions. And then they get to maintain their independence. They don't lose it.

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8: Okay, today's question comes from Renee in West Virginia. She said, my husband and I disagree about what to do for our daughter. She is an 18-year-old incoming college freshman. We have a 529 for her, and she has scholarships, so college is paid for. She has some money in savings and her checking, and she's not a spender, so she won't need all of that anytime soon. I suggested we help her open a mutual fund account to up a portion of her funds to grow so that she can use it when she graduates to start her life. He wants to put money in a retirement account because she is so young that a small amount can end up being more. What is the wiser thing to do? I have a couple of thoughts on this. Assuming if it's her money, it's money that she has, I would just have to put it in an HYSA, a high yield savings account. Have it there, let it grow, have her emergency fund. That's money for her to continue to build on later on if she wants to, you know, one day have an apartment as she's ready to move out and start life on her own. If it's money that's coming from you all, if you want to gift kids money, I kind of feel like now is more helpful than later, like them making a retirement account for her. It's like, that's really nice, but I'd be more likely to throw in a brokerage account, have it build up. You guys still have control over it, but when you're ready to gift it, you can. I'd probably go
0: back. I like that. The thing is, how much money we're dealing with here.
8: We don't.
0: In this call, in this. So, if it's $5,000, it's one discussion. If it's $50,000, it's another.
8: It's a different.
0: Okay.
8: Yeah.
0: It sounds like it's, I just have a feel that it's north of 20 or something.
8: Mm-hmm.
0: Okay. And so it's enough to be sitting and checking, right?
9: Right.
0: So there's a couple things this can be used for. If it goes to a simple brokerage account into a mutual fund, some of it, let's say it's $30 there and you move 20 of it that way. Okay. That could be the purchase of her first house when she gets out of college and talks about getting married, or just purchase her first house when she gets out of college, whichever, right? Help move that way. If $50,000, there's another. Oh, by the way, there's another thing. We can add some money to this.
8: Yeah.
0: You can pull out 29, and you should pull out 529 the equal to the scholarship with no.
8: That's very good. That's a good loophole.
0: And I would take that money and do it. It's only $6. And then do the rest of it towards a brokerage account for the house. Now, it's a lot of money. So if it's all $1, then we're not doing that, okay?
8: Mm-hmm.
0: But if 2034 includes putting that, like semester that she doesn't have to pay tuition, you're put the equivalent of cash out of tuition out of 529 completely free. And then I use that to fund her and use her to fund her future.
8: That's cool.
0: Purchase or something with an savings account and maybe a little some. The big thing here is not really the money, it's the teaching money with her. You have a great job being a spender and give you the opportunity to think long term. I only think retirement is too far here, but just because the number. So I kind of go in the argument here.
8: Yeah.
0: Like, I can pull out of it if you can. If we think that you can pull up the 529 equal to the scholarship tax free, it helps the equation even more. So
8: yeah.
0: That might be the way to do it. But I agree with you. The big thing here is it's kind of when somebody says, hey, 16 year olds have $5,000, they've been cutting grass.
8: Mm-hmm.
0: That's a mutual fund. That's okay. Look, I've got a couple of for the next 4 years. It's going to sort of.
8: It's hard for the teenager to get excited about
0: but that. But the biggest issue, the big reason you don't want a mutual fund for a 16-year-old is for them to learn how mutual funds work. And that their hard work can be put to work in an investment.
8: Mm-hmm.
0: I want emotional, philosophical, mathematical understandings. Will turn into when he's 65.
8: Yeah.
0: That, you know, do a lot because that's a lot of income. But still, you know, it's not $20 million or something.
8: Right.
0: You know, so it's, but teaching a kid how to invest and how to work hard and how to let them make and how to be the chips and how good it feels to see your mutual fund come in and know how to calculate it.
8: That's cool.
0: But it's a pretty cool skill. And but that's what. And that about money because they come. And it's that discussion. So, discussion this question, Barney. Very good question.
9: How's it going? Thanks for taking my call. So, I'm calling about a potential career move that I don't know if it's a good idea or not. Right now, I have a interesting job where I only make around $24 an hour. I work for a local municipal, so I work for the Parks Department. Rent utility free. I'm 35.
0: Okay. You're single?
9: And, yep, I'm newly single. I have two kids.
0: Okay.
9: I've got a...
0: So you're 20 and you're 35 and you work for Park and Rec.
9: Yeah, so I make around $58K a year because I get a lot of overtime. But that's, I also have to live rent utility free. And after that's all factored in, it's not too bad. My main thing is the amount of overtime and working weekends. I have to kind of juggle, like, my kids. And
0: so the option that you have is what?
9: The other option I have is another job, which would be Monday through Friday, and I've made anywhere from $60 to $66K a year. I have additional income coming in. I play gigs around the area, and I pull in around.
0: Why do you not take the job with more money?
8: Is it because of the rent? The rent allowance.
9: The rent around here, like when I do the math, it'd actually be less money on paper.
0: No, it's not. You're going wrong.
8: So you're a total of $8,000 more a year.
0: There's no on the calendar.
9: But the so I work 6 days a week. And I work overtime on top of that.
0: Yep. Time?
9: It's sometimes holidays. It's double time. Like the highest year I ever made was $60,000. And
0: they're not to do that.
8: What do you bring home a month?
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8: Okay.
9: It's kind of all, it's just depending on what's going on.
0: Yeah. 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
0: I'll take the new position. 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
3: From the people need emergency aid in the Nepal-Tibet flood disaster, says the United Nations. Americans are among thousands missing. State Department says it's tracking approximately 80 Americans unaccounted for. A school official being called a hero in Nepal, ABC's Brit London.
4: Student miraculously alive. Climbing the mountain as the deadly waters swept in.
5: And where was the school?
4: The three-story school, which had more than 100 students that day, the floodwaters came crashing in.
6: Crying, and we helped them to run.
4: The incredible. Out alive.
3: Two people are dead and others missing in the Grand Canyon flooding happening while groups were camping inside. Some describe running ahead, rushing walls of water, mud, and debris. ABC News Chief Meteorologist Ginger Z.
7: There's kind of a general risk with all that monsoon moisture throughout Arizona, parts of New Mexico, Colorado, but the focus here on Utah is for 1 inch per hour rainfall rates. You say, well, that doesn't seem that big, but that is huge, especially if it hits a burn scar or it gets into one of those places that's been very dry because the drought has been expanding.
3: Exceptional importance, the Trump administration has filed an urgent appeal with the Supreme Court seeking immediate removal of 29 active duty service members who are transgender even before their case challenging the Pentagon ban heads to trial in January. For over 7 years, Amazon secretly and substantially increased prices that more than 1 million people or companies pay to advertise on its site. Amazon says it strongly disagrees. Music publishers Sony Music and Warner Chappell suing the AI company Anthropic for allegedly pirating songs from their catalogs in an effort to train their AI technology. You're listening to ABC News.
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3: After deliberating with no verdict, the jury's gone home for the night in the Lindsay Clancy murder trial in Plymouth, Massachusetts. Accused of intentionally killing her 3 children in 2023, her defense blames postpartum psychosis. Prince Andrew has written to the British government to ask for increased security. Now he's back in the UK with his family. In the letter, Harry says that he was unaware of an Al-Qaeda threat made on his family back in 2023 and says they need extra protections now. releasing new liquid infant formula with whole milk, the only one available in the U.S. ABC News medical correspondent Yuri Benajud.
5: While formula is not nutritionally superior to powdered infant formula, it does give parents yet another option when breastfeeding is not available. While formula made with whole milk does have some properties that are closer to breast milk, it still needs added oils and nutrients to meet baby's needs, like all standard formula. Liquid formula also undergoes an additional sterilization step.
3: Coach Josh Hill announced the team will be pardoned by wearing a sticker on their helmets with her signature.
9: The queen of East Tennessee, and that was extremely proud of her roots. You look at her impact, her ability to give back, make an impact to people, certainly here in East Tennessee. She means a lot to people across this country, but certainly here inside the state of Tennessee, too.
3: Chuck Simpson, ABC News.
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0: studio. I'm Dave Ramsey. Jeff Shaw, Ramsey Personality, is my co-host today. Chris is in Seattle. Chris, what's on your way?
1: Hi, Dave. Thank you for my call today. I really appreciate it.
0: Sure. How can I help?
1: I have a real estate question. So my wife and family and I, we are moving out of Washington State. We're moving away, and there's a lot of people that are leaving Washington State right now, and because of that, the market is really flooded. Our property would be considered luxury real estate at this point, and all luxury real estate specifically is really dumping in value right now. So we could
0: rich people are leaving.
1: Fire sale it. Exactly. You are 100% correct.
0: Wow.
1: And family people are leaving as well. Mm-hmm. So we basically are at a point where we just built an ADU on the property. I was the general contractor for it. We were able to build that without taking on any debt. And if we have to fire sale this place, we'll be basically breaking even on what we put in to it over the last several years. But we could sell it, and it would give us enough equity where when we move, we could be debt-free, or thanks to our low mortgage rate that we have here, and, you know, we didn't take on debt to build the ADU, we could keep this property, use it as a cash-flowing rental immediately, and we would still be able to afford our new mortgage payment at our new home. And that's just kind of where we're stuck, is we have two good options, and we just don't really know which one's the better one to take.
0: I would not invest in real estate in an area that I believed was going in the wrong direction.
1: That's very true.
0: And keeping this is the same as investing.
1: Yes, it is.
0: Because if you believe it's going in the wrong direction, you're going to continue to see a flooded market and values are going to stagnate or drop if that actually occurs. Okay, I don't know the market and I don't know what's going on. I'm going on what your observation is. But for the same reason that you're leaving, I would not keep it as a rental. Is that logical?
1: That's very logical. It's also what I thought you'd say.
0: The thing is this, it sounds like you guys are in good shape financially.
1: We are.
0: Okay. Which means you could have patience on selling the property. And patience equals price.
1: Yes, and that's... Yes. One thing that we are considering as well is take it off the market, let it be a rental for about 18 months until we get into the spring of 2028, and then attempt to resell it then. It's no skin off our backs. We'll definitely be able to get renters that are going to cover the mortgage.
0: Months, not worse?
1: No.
0: Okay.
2: I think that's a fair thing to think of if, to Dave's point, there's some indicator that it's going to be better. You're not saying, hey, I'm renting with the idea to be a renter. I'm just renting this to buy time until I can sell it for a fair price. I feel like those are two different things.
1: Yeah.
2: In the second sense.
1: I guess it does make sense, and not to be too political about it, but there's a key bit of legislation that's in contention in the state right now, and that's a millionaire's tax.
0: Yeah.
1: If it gets struck down by the people, which it might, the conditions in Washington State will buoy, and they will get better. They won't be as good because the damage has been done. But right now, the potential buyers for a property that we're selling are very limited because they are the type of people that are currently leaving the state.
0: Yeah, because it turns out you can't tax people, they leave. No.
1: Correct.
0: That's a big tenet. I mean, for some people that want tax millionaires don't understand that. You can't tax them, they leave. So,
1: right.
0: I mean, it's So the answer to your question is, what's the point on this thing?
1: So that's what I was about to bring up, the price point. This property should sell for a little over $1 million or right around $1 million because of its location, two buildings, all that jazz. In order for us to sell, we would probably have to get it into the high 800s.
0: So what period of time?
1: Anytime. That's, okay. That's just kind of the going rate.
0: So it's not worth $1 million, now it's worth 900.
1: Yes.
0: Because market value is what people will get for it. It's not what we wish it would bring. Yeah. Or what you would bring.
1: Yes,
0: it's
1: sir.
0: What we'll give you for it. What will give a well seller when neither is in duress? That's the definition of market value in real estate. All right, so from now on, it's going to change.
1: The
0: I guess.
1: Yeah.
0: Here, the other thing is this. You are leaving for what become for you a very emotional reason, and I don't blame you. And for that reason, everything you do with this house is going to piss you off. I'm rid of it. Just because I want to be free. You said, I'm going to truck and move to Beverly. I'm here. Hills, that is. Swimming pools and movie stars. I'm here. I'm living. Okay? And if I go there and something doesn't go to the truck, you're going to be mad again.
2: All over again.
0: All your emotions are going to bump in your stomach and in your throat again. And I really like a clean, when it's from something extremely negative and I don't continue to do it, unless there's a serious return on investment for the crap I'm getting ready to shovel, and here, you're telling me this is going to be $1.2 million in 18 months, you're telling me mine's worth $700.
2: Yeah,
0: and you've got to deal with the river long distance.
2: Yeah, yeah. I think I agree with that. I just didn't see a good enough chance that things would turn around, and even so with the legislation he was talking about, it could still be...
0: Yeah.
2: Time.
0: Yeah.
2: Yeah.
0: It's more when, I mean, California did it to themselves too, and others have done it. It's more when these legislators and in the state of Washington State, the governor is an absolute moron. When they want to pass something and they think they're going to tax the rich, it's logistically possible in a free country to tax the rich unless you do it for the entire country. And even
2: yeah, just pick up and move.
0: And big pat, you know. So you just to leave. And so, you know, who in California? All those people were producing money. Who's that? Some that were producing money and everything else. That, I mean, this, you got structures, basic economics, stupidity.
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0: In Dayton, Ohio. Hi, Annie. How are you?
7: Hi, I'm doing well. Thank you. So I've got a question, because I have two children, and we've always had very open financial discussions. I think we're fairly reasonable people, modest, but like reasonably financially solid. I'm thinking of doing something that's so reasonable and more rational. So we lost my husband a number of years ago, so it's just me and the boys, and at 21, 24, both of my kids have recently purchased a home. And in like part of the world, you can do that fairly reasonably. So they both have mortgages, and they have their kind of debt, like college debt or anything like that. And I want to start, I believe in spoiling children, that's why they've got grandparents, but I would like to give my kids something. And I don't know kind of the best way to do that. Steal, but just help them pay their mortgage, because when I paid my house off, like the security that gave me felt like something.
0: Good for
7: you. I just, you know, parents, that's what
0: how old are you, Annie?
7: I'm 55 yesterday.
0: Good for you. Happy birthday.
7: Yeah.
0: What's your net worth?
7: A little under 2. Yeah.
0: Good for you.
2: Way
0: well done. Why are you taking like your shit? You didn't do anything right.
7: No, but yeah. I know I'm thinking about trying to retire. It comes to security. Like,
0: how are you talking about having the boys?
7: Just like little bits. Like instead of like giving them $1,000 for Christmas, like can I just put that on the mortgage? Or we're selling the home that we that we raised the boys in, and I now have a new house and I put to that, which is very, very good. I feel like I want to take some of that money because that was the house that their dad was in and that I was in, and we raised them. I want to give them a little bit, but not like they're doing okay. They have jobs. Like they're,
0: are they?
7: One of them just got married and they bought us, and the mother son at 21, and he just bought himself out. He's not married.
0: And you're married?
7: No.
0: Okay. All right. Well, you can do nothing wrong. Break their character with a gift. Okay. If you get just write a check and that your request is that they pay on their mortgage. Of course, it doesn't move the money much on the mortgage. It's not money.
7: No. No, but when I got it, they're going to get it off anyway. So they're going to get it eventually.
0: So, individual can lend an individual up to, or get an individual up to $19,000 a year with no gift tax.
7: I don't know if I can do that and then retire.
0: If you want to, up to, and if you for 10 years, you'll still have $1 million. If you're investable, you could get 20 a year and still have a lot of money. Okay? But I have to, but I mean, that I some even approach with small gift that destroys your net. Now, you're a couple hundred apiece, we got to do some math.
7: Yeah, no. And it's just the idea, because I thought maybe if I open a corporate account, like if I am.
0: No, just let them reach.
7: Okay.
0: Tell me, hey, do what you want to do. It was me, I put it on the mortgage.
7: Okay.
0: Or for mortgage account.
7: I can do that. After for a little, I feel like I could, because I just kind of give them that security that I feel very insecure about retiring. Like that kind of scares me. So you say well invested, I do tend to hoard a little bit. So some of it's invested really well. It's just the security thing.
0: Well, if $1 million invested in good mutual funds, it's producing $150,000 a year.
7: Oh, wow. Okay.
0: Okay.
7: All right.
0: And so if you don't spend more than that, you're probably not going to run out of money.
7: No.
0: A million is invested in good mutual funds. That's an example. I'm just giving you some math, okay? Because, you know, this year, the stock market, we're only in August, is up about 14%. And so that's $140,000 on a million since January.
7: Okay. And I don't have quite enough because I have several properties. I don't have.
0: The properties are producing 10% of what they're worth.
7: Yeah.
0: Same thing.
7: Okay.
0: So that point, sometimes if I have people sit down, they might quit worrying about their retirement like you. And I get to get them more. I'm just wanting you to quit worrying.
2: There might be something you can sit down and, because it sounds like you want to get, but you're not exactly sure what you want to do and what impact you want it to have. There may be something that you save for a while, and then you're able to do more lump sum to go specifically towards whatever it is that you decide versus $1,000 there.
0: Now, what's the balance on the board mortgages?
7: One has like 127, and the other, I'm not sure that I know exactly what they are. But they're young. Probably 200.
0: Oh, so like, they're 200. Okay. I mean, you do something like, once you sit with your master pro, do some calculations about your retirement, and if you see you've got room, you could do something like, I'm going to match whatever extra you pay on your mortgage up to $19,000 a year.
7: Okay.
0: And mortgage. And so if that's and you 20,000, that's 40 on 127. That mortgage is going away in a couple years.
2: Yeah.
7: When I paid off our house, like it just opened a whole.
0: That's what I'm trying to get to.
7: Yeah.
0: And then you change your family tree, right?
7: Yeah.
0: But these boys, everything you tell them is positive about young men.
7: Oh, they're great kids.
0: Yeah.
7: They really are.
0: Paying off the mortgage, you're not going to suddenly go off the rent trip.
7: Right, of course. No, yeah. No, they're good. Yeah, they're smart. We've always kind of walked logically through things.
0: So I would stretch you and say, if you sit down and do the math and you can get calm, that you could get, what, $40,000 a year and not go broke, which you can, then I would probably do something like, I'll match you guys on your debt reduction up until what extra on the mortgage, I'll put it up to 19 a year. In the calendar year, I can do that without any gift tax. And that's more than you were thinking of, but but the math tells me you can do that and not blink. It's not going to scratch the surface for you. You're going to be just fine. So as soon as you get this stuff well invested and you're looking at these properties, they're actually producing good rents, you're doing a good job managing the property and getting good money out of it, same thing with your mutual funds. And if you take $2 million, you can do all of that. And by, if you did nothing except make 10% on $2 million, you're 55. When you're 62, it's $4 million. When you're 69, it's $8 million. If you don't touch it and don't add to it, don't take anything to it, and it makes 10%, that's what it'll do. That's the thing kind of keeps in your head, and that's what's going through my head when I'm going 19 grand.
2: I mean, she's just getting started.
0: It's not even going to be a thing. Yeah. So, yeah, and we can get our house paid off, and then these guys can be millionaires by the time they're 30 because they have a smart mom taught them how to live right, live on less than you make. Sounds like she changed her family tree to me.
2: Absolutely.
0: Wow.
2: And hope her boys pay off their houses.
0: There you go. That's it. Hope they're smart enough to do that match. I think that's good. And that kind of, what you do a match like that, you're rewarding the behavior you want to have.
2: Yeah.
0: And you're actually calling the mortgage to get paid, and you put another one to call. $2,000 is more symbolic than actual.
2: Mm-hmm.

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9: I'm Chris Gilbert with the KNCO Local News Update. The legal turmoil surrounding President Trump's latest attempt to limit mail-in voting only 2 months or so before the November elections has meant a lot of calls to county offices, including in Nevada County. The plan would basically require the creation of a national citizens registry, allowing only those people to cast ballots by mail. County Clerk Recorder Armando Salud-Ambriz says someone who got married recently and has a new last name could possibly be impacted, among other examples.
10: And so if the Department of Homeland Security has a name and then we have a different name, then that will be kind of pulled out, right? And then we also have homeless individuals who might not have identification, so verification for individuals such as those that are unhoused.
9: Salud-Ambriz says that would also result in a more cumbersome ballot curing process. He says there isn't enough time to revise their election system to comply with new Postal Service directives. The Postal Service says it won't deliver mail ballots unless states provide a list of voters who should receive them and format the envelopes in a certain way. Meanwhile, late last week, a federal judge halted implementation of Trump's executive order. And although psilocybin mushrooms are still legal, there are efforts in the legislature to authorize controlled medicinal uses. In the meantime, the Nevada City Council passed a resolution at its recent meeting that makes enforcement a low priority. Police Chief Dan Foss did make it clear that criminality is still not being reduced under current long-time law.
11: And we're seeing that government is understanding the value in this, but it moves very slowly. We're trying to move faster. If you do have a mental health practice that is using this in a responsible and safe manner, as safe as possible, we cannot say that it is legal because it is not, and we don't have the ability to make it legal. But we do say we are not going to be seeking that out.
9: The staff report says the policy applies to the non-commercial furnishing or giving away of the psychedelic mushrooms and plants. It does not cover sales, paid delivery, administration, compensated services, or conduct connected to a business or commercial arrangement. It was initiated by council members Gary Peterson and Doug Fleming after hearing a number of community requests. Peterson noted an assembly bill that would have allowed controlled uses that was vetoed by Governor Newsom. He said Newsom wanted more guidelines for therapeutic processes and is making its way back to the assembly. Join us for our next local news update. Coming up at the bottom of the hour, I'm Chris Gilbert, KNCO News Talk 830.
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13: Here is your forecast on KNCO News Talk 830. With hazy sunshine today, temperatures will likely be in the low 80s for the high with a light south wind. Clear overnight, cooler, are low in the upper 40s near 50. Then patchy smoke developing again on Tuesday with a high near 70. Tuesday night, Tarlo mid to upper 40s, 70 on Wednesday. For weather anytime, click on the Weather Center at KNCO.com. I'm meteorologist Ann Holliday on KNCO News Talk 830.
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0: share the show, tell people about it, click the like button, the save button, the subscribe button, and all those buttons, and do things. 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Stacy is in Dallas. Stacy.
1: Hey, Stacy. Hey, Dave, how are you doing? Thank you so much for taking my call.
0: Sure.
1: I've been a huge fan, first of all, before we start with the question. I just love watching your show.
0: Thank you.
1: Very quickly, I am worried about paying my kids' college education. My daughter just went to college out of state. So I have to pay $400,000 for my daughter. And that made me think that I have to pay another $400,000 when my son goes to college in the next 3 years.
0: How much have?
1: I have cash, liquid cash, $900,000. I have non-liquid 401k, my house, gold, jewelry, all that kind of stuff is about $1.7 million. Me and my husband together, we make about $480,000 annually.
0: Okay. Would you be with you for a minute?
1: Yes, sir.
0: I don't think you ought to spend $400,000 on education in your situation.
1: I should not.
0: No. It's too much.
1: Oh.
0: What?
1: She is going to study economics.
2: Mm-hmm. Where?
1: Going to.

0: Not with an economics degree. No. Sorry. So the thing, education, the purpose of blessing our children with an education is to give them tools to become an adult and stand on their own. Okay? And so I want the kids to get education that allows them to go pursue a career that they want to pursue, as long as it's a reasonable career that can have influence in the marketplace. And I think something like $3 million net worth ought to spend $1 million on their kids' education, because the art is not there. Return on investment. You can get an economics degree from University of Texas in Austin for half of that, as marketable as you are at UC Berkeley. Now that 19-year-old smile, but I'm concerned about that. What a 29-year-old to smile. She's a standalone woman on her own. So that I would not spend. And I forget that graduated with undergraduate degrees, all three of them. They went to school 4 years, graduated in 4 years. That in and of itself is a statistical anomaly, and but they do that, and went to state school, University of Tennessee, and they're all very successful, all three of them, and field actually, all three of them are. So, and again, we spend the money so we can save it in Berkeley. Now you talk you want to know. Okay, yeah. I really agree with it, but I might consider that your choice. But you should not spend $1 million on two kids' undergraduate degrees. I just think I wouldn't do that. It's the return on investment for your children is not there. And the purpose of sending them there is not so that they can send them to a certain school. It's not a prestige move. It's a gathering of education, of knowledge that's usable in the marketplace. That purpose of education it's not a prestige move. It's not a purse. Not that we buy a Coke purse. It would purse carry money. That's all we care about when it comes to education. We don't care if it's a Coke purse or not. And because no one hired you based on where you went to school. And if you don't believe me, where did you graduate from? You know, do you? Where did your life graduate from? I don't know where I graduated from, but we just hired the other day. So I can tell where my lawyers graduated from. I can tell where some of the others that do workforce out in the marketplace graduate from. I never even asked them.
1: Wow.
0: I just can't be a lawyer. Can't help me with my pain, doctor. You know, and can't show the supply demand curve, economist.
1: Yeah. She was going to do this times two.
0: So, I hate your bubble, but there you got one of my speeches. But I ask you and your husband to reconsider this, because I think it's a bad investment. Not your child is a bad investment. Not your degree is a bad investment. But spending $400,000 on one is kind of ridiculous. And you need to rethink that. Do if I woke up in your shoes. Yeah. Now, I don't think she's going to tell her daughter no, though. Do you?
1: No, because she's got 900 cash.
0: And she's sitting there looking at it, and it's spent in her head.
1: Yep.
0: And her daughter's dream is to be at Berkeley. And so, in the problem is you're probably not going to create a capitalist there. You're probably going to create another socialist. So, and you spent $400,000 to do that, which is kind of if you think about it. Man, you think about where your kid's going to school. Oh, man. Yeah. The chances of coming out of Berkeley, UC Berkeley, anything but liberal and left-wing and socialist-leaning from an economic perspective is fairly low. Fairly low. If you study socialism, and if you want to study John Maynard Keynesian economics, and Keynes was a socialist, instead of Smith, who was the ultimate capitalist, if you want to, and I all these things, obviously. I've got a degree in finance and economics, so, but if you want to study it, that's, you know, you'll get a good part of it there, so, man, yeah. Oh, man.

0: let me aside from her just a second and remind you of the movie Bar Future, the documentary we did. So you can see it for free on YouTube. We have $2 trillion in student loan debt now. Now, she's not taking out student loan debt, so it's not aimed at her, okay? But the biggest cost of student loan debt is the choice of where to go to school. Not whether you go to school and not whether you study, but whether you go to school in-state versus out-of-state. Because if it's 20 in-state, it's 20 out-of-state, and it's almost exactly the same school. I mean, Tennessee is in-state. If you go to the University of Georgia, it's out-of-state. They're both excellent state colleges. You get a master's degree in each one of those. We would hire you here in a heartbeat. But you're going to go twice if you live in Tennessee just because you went across the state line. So, their is better usually, but not go across state line. And you don't pay for a football team. That's it. That's the thing. So, don't do it. You know, think what you're getting for what you pay. And that's the primary cause of student loan debt. Now, not Stacey's case. She's got $900,000.
1: Yeah. Stacey,
0: by the way.
1: Very nice.
0: What? Building savings. Up some wealth.
1: Yes.

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0: You seek me and find me when you seek me with all your heart. See, there are only two kinds of people who say to God, "Thy," and those to whom God says, "All right, then, have it your way."
1: Second one.
0: And walk out when you trip up that second one. Ouch.
2: Hey guys, how you doing?
0: Great, Michael.
2: Great. So I'm a 31-year-old man. I live in Philadelphia. I'm an assistant principal at a school, and I also invest in real estate out of state. I currently moved back in with my parents just to get my finances together and pay off some debt. I own 4 rental properties in Ohio, and I'm helping manage it. Well, someone helps manage them out there. I have a property management company.
0: Your parents are in Philadelphia. Your job in Philadelphia. How do you end up owning real estate in Ohio?
2: Well, long story short, I used to live in California and New York City, and it was too expensive. So I just invest in the real estate out there. So my portfolio is worth about $545.
0: And how much debt do you have?
2: About $324. So the equity I have is $220. So my question is, I have about $36,000 in personal loan debt I took to, like, you know, fix up properties and stuff like that. I don't have any car debt or student loan debt. So I'm trying to figure out, should I sell my portfolio out of state and just buy a house out here?
1: Yes.
2: Put a decent amount of down payment?
1: Yes.
0: Yes.
1: Because you're living with your
2: friend. I need to.
1: Yeah, what caused you to move in with your parents?
2: I was buying properties out of state, and then, you know, the first big expense came up, I had to replace a roof, and I had cash to buy it, so I take out a personal loan.
0: So the divorce didn't get better, huh?
2: No.
1: This didn't work out. Yes to everything you said. It's a crying shame that you have these properties. They're not producing cash for you. They're causing you to go into debt. They're causing you to live with your mom and dad. That's a really great indicator that we need to go in a different direction. So I'm glad you called, and I'm glad that you're even considering going in a different direction, because I would look at these properties. You said there's 4 of them. I would sell 4.
0: Yes.
1: What would you bring if you sell all 4?
0: 200.
2: So if I have like 220 equity.
1: Yes.
2: So by the time I sell them, I probably have like 190.
0: And then, that's perfect.
2: I have a lot of cash reserves. The fear I have, only thing holding me back is the properties do generate money.
1: No, you're broke.
0: No.
2: Right.
1: You
0: have expenses.
1: You have to take $6,000 out in personal loans, and you have to go live with your mom and dad.
2: Yeah, that's how I feel. Yeah.
0: Okay. Stop a second, bro. Dustin, or bro. Here's the stuff to get a quick real estate morons don't tell you, okay? Rent minus mortgage does not equal cash flow. In the real world, where those of us who know real estate investing professionally, what we know is rent minus mortgage minus heat and air minus tenant that didn't pay minus lawyer to get rid of tenant that didn't pay minus roof that leaks minus taxes minus insurance equals cash flow. You don't have any real cash flow. 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And so don't let the mythology that you were taught stay as a reality in your head. Learn something from this experience, and that is that properties that more than 50% of their value never actually cash flow. Residential properties don't cash flow. Okay, if your mortgage payment, if your mortgage balance is $250 and that property is worth $500, you're breaking even. If more than 50%, you're losing money in a calendar year. Cash flow. And in real estate, you're going to go broke. In real estate, following some moron on TikTok. And so that's going on. And so, exactly right, Bryce. Hey, just your life would be like if you had no mortgages and no tenants and had purchased your own home
1: with an
0: college, a high school or 36-year-old guy. You're like, and you know, it's a perfect situation. So the good news is you're going to sell these things and make some money on them.
1: Absolutely.
0: And take,
1: I will
0: call, go to Ramsey Solutions, click on Ramsey Trusted for a real estate, and that find top 10, get something in the yard by day or tomorrow, get these things gone.
1: Yeah.
0: A lot will be so much better. There's no reason to keep these. But I hate what poor Dutch people, and that's it on these social things. $3 to buy down real estate, come see. That's been 45 years, and it never worked. The guy who wrote nothing down was a guy from Rome. In 1982, I read that book and did what he teaches, and Rome went bankrupt doing speeches, and Dempsey went bankrupt doing speeches. Disappears.
1: He wrote on
0: to something down, creating wealth, and new one.
1: Oh, that's too bad.
0: And it does exactly what he said to do, and that's what happened to Bryce. Bryce, somebody that, and getting the real. I got to get in real estate. Real estate's where all money is. No, real estate would cost you to go if you do it wrong. It's a horrible investment for broke people. And when broke people buy real estate, it makes them broke. That's why they call them real estate brokers. Whew, man, it's a problem. Oh, Bryce, please, please, go get your life back, honey. All right. So, just to ask your question first.
3: Hello. First off, I'm a big fan. New. I've been watching for 6 or 8 months.
0: Thank you.
3: For a little bit over 7 years, I've been a surveyor. I worked on the road, and I made, you know, the past 2 years roughly $13,000 to $15,000 a month. My son will be 2 in December. My daughter is 6, and working on the road was just getting to be too much time away. I took a job local making about a little bit over $3,600 a month.
0: The term?
3: After, yes.
0: I cut.
3: Yeah. I do a civil survey now and was on the pipeline.
0: Yeah. Local.
3: I'm not sure. I reached out to all the companies that were pretty close to where I live.
0: Makes. I think they make more than they're getting paid.
3: That may be the case. I looked around and most of the places right here close pay $20 to $25 an hour.
0: Well, that's not right. No. No. I bet for somebody writing a chain, but not somebody who's had to actually do a survey. That's not a $25 an hour job. It's a bad profession and it pays more than you're getting paid. So you need to do work on your career track and make more. I'm coming up the road, but we're going to have to make a little more money or you're not going to eat, son. So, back move. Oh, wow. Surveying. I hadn't run into that in a while. You know, that's an ancient art, actually.
1: I don't know that I know all that it entails.
0: I mean, you think about George Washington did surveying. You know, interesting. Daniel Boone did surveying. With you for you. In the meantime, remember there's ultimately only one way to financial peace, and that's to walk daily with the Prince of Peace, Christ Jesus.

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1: Happy birthday to you. 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
3: From ABC News, I'm Chuck Severson. After deliberating but reaching no verdict, the jury's gone home for the night in the Lindsay Clancy murder trial in Plymouth, Massachusetts, accused of intentionally killing her three children in 2023. Her defense blames postpartum psychosis. At the courthouse, ABC's Aaron Katurki mentioning Clancy's attorney.
4: There was a complete stranger with her child who came up to Kevin Reddington on his way into court, just gave him a hug and said that it's somebody that she would want with her in a time of need. And so the case has touched a nerve, a referendum on motherhood and mental health, and it's become something more than what the jury is considering, which is a very narrow question. Was this murder or was this madness?
3: UN disaster officials say 65,000 people need emergency aid in the Nepal-Tibet flood aftermath. State Department says it's tracking approximately 80 Americans unaccounted for. Suni Patel waiting to hear from his dad from New York.
5: It's harder with every minute, every hour to stay positive, because we would have hoped that would have been from by now.
3: Two people are dead and over a dozen others are missing in the Grand Canyon flooding, happening while groups were camping inside. Some describe running ahead of rushing walls of water, mud, and debris. ABC's Melissa Don is there.
6: We're hearing from people who experienced this flooding, and they said that at a moment's notice, they were told to run. They saw bridges collapsing in front of them.
3: Calling it a matter of exceptional importance, Trump administration has filed an urgent appeal with the Supreme Court seeking the immediate removal of 29 active duty service members who are transgender even before their case challenging the Pentagon ban heads to trial in January. Oil prices rose again today following U.S. attacks on Iranian rocket launcher positions and Iranian retaliation. You're listening to ABC News.
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3: For years, Amazon secretly hiked prices of more than 1 million advertisers, says a lawsuit by the Federal Trade Commission. Amazon denies the allegation. Alleged piracy lawsuit. ABC's Mike Dubusky.
8: Live on a Prayer, Uptown Funk, and All I Want for Christmas Is You are among the songs named in a new lawsuit being leveled at Anthropic. Music publishers Sony Music and Warner Chappell accused the AI company of pirating innumerable songs from their catalogs in an effort to train its AI technology.
3: Chris Terry has written to the government to ask for increased security now that he is back in the UK with his family. In the letter, Harry says that he was unaware of an Al-Qaeda threat made on his family back in 2023. ABC's James Long.
9: After the Sussex family made their decision to step back from royal duties, their taxpayer-funded security was downgraded. Harry challenged this decision in the courts, but he lost his case and subsequent appeal last year. But now the Times says Prince Harry has written to the UK government minister who's in charge of policing to restate his case.
3: Tennessee football head coach Josh Heupel announced the team will honor Dolly Parton this season on their...
10: We'll be wearing a sticker patch on the back of our helmet to recognize her accomplishments and everything that she's meant and had impact here on Tennessee.
3: Parton was from the area growing up just outside of Knoxville where the Vols play. Chuck Sievertson, ABC News.
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0: So we're you transform your the Ferry Studio. This is the Ramsey Show. I'm Ramsey Jack, Ramsey personality, best selling author is my co-host today. The phone number is 855-2225. Matthew's in Chicago. What's up, Matthew?
16: Hi, Dave. So I was just, you know, reaching out, I've been keeping an eye on your stuff for years, and I think I'm, you know, looking for some advice because I accrued a lot of debt throughout the years, including my son. You know, he got caught RSV when he was very young, so the NICU bill added on my credit card, and over the years it just kept accruing in debt and interest. So
0: insurance?
16: I did, but my my copay and the deductible is extremely high. We don't have great insurance with my employer.
0: Extremely high, define.
16: Yeah, it's just
0: like $20,000 or something,
17: or like $7,000.
16: It's about $8,000-$9,000 for the NICU.
0: Okay, and how much debt do you have done, Matthew?
16: I owe about, right now I paid down 25%, so I owe about $70,000 in credit cards.
0: Well, how much debt do you have today, Matthew?
16: $190,000.
0: Okay. And 70 of that currently is on credit card. What's the rest of it?
16: One car and my
0: what car?
16: I owe about $33,000.
0: Mm-hmm. Okay, that's good. What's the 90?
16: Mm-hmm. About $80,000 is on my mortgage. That's all I have left for my house.
0: Okay. Good. Okay. So your son's NICU stay did not cause your debt mathematically?
16: Not necessarily.
0: No,
17: it was just one debt.
0: $8,000 was your son. So, you know, that's not what you leave with in your mind. afford anymore. You caused your debt when you freaking car you couldn't afford, not your kid.
16: Fair.
0: That's what it says. Okay. Cool. So what do you make, man?
16: I make about $80,000 a year, $90,000. Yeah, she does, but she dropped part-time ever since we had a kid. Yeah. So that's made it rough.
0: And how's the baby doing? She doing?
16: Pretty good. Yeah, good. He's doing great.
0: Praise God. That's the important thing, right?
16: So, for sure.
0: Good. We got you and her making part-time money, maybe 20 or something?
16: About 40.
0: Okay. So we got 120 to work with, and you own your house.
16: Correct.
0: Okay, cool.
17: Well, that's not...
16: I sold my Tesla a few days ago because I had equity in it. So I sold that, and now I have some play money to play with.
0: How much play money?
16: About $15,000.
0: Cool.
17: Great. That wasn't the $33,000 car. That's a separate car. It's the same one.
16: No, that's a separate car. I have a Honda Accord now.
17: Okay. Can we sell one, or how far upside down are you?
16: I'm upside down maybe like 8 on that.
17: Well, we got 15, so we could essentially...
0: You can sell the car and buy two cars with what's left. Two hoopties.
16: True.
17: Why do you do that?
0: No car payments, and you'd be down to attacking the credit cards.
16: Correct. The car is pretty heavy.
0: But yeah, thing you get two ways to go with this, Matthew. Here's what I know about you. Okay, you are taking action. You know where you are.
16: Mm-hmm.
0: And you're way ahead of the game.
16: Mm-hmm.
0: Most times, call people to get to where you are before they call. Okay. And so you're there. You are selling Tesla. I got money to move around here. Things. You got that money, right? Because you're only down one car.
16: Correct.
0: Okay.
16: All right.
0: And so you got to go this. One way, you and your wife, each way, you start with you and your wife, sit down, do a detailed on every dollar tonight, where every of the $140,000 a year is going each month, and we're going to attack these debts, smallest to largest. Number two, we're cutting up every single credit card. No excuses.
16: Okay.
0: These things have ruined your life. They're not a blessing.
16: Okay.
0: Number three, then you decide, are we going to fight this for a little while? $5,000, $7,000, throw the rest of the 15 at these credit cards, get this debt rolling, or are we going to use the 15 and sell the other car and get two $7,000 cars that are paid for, or $5,000 cars that are paid for, and have no car payments to attack all of this with? And you can imagine about 20 minutes doing either one, and basically keeping the current car is going to cost us 5 months.
17: I can throw a third one in there. My hold was a one car hold for quite a while just to get ahead on debt, and if it's something that could work with you guys just for a short period of time, it could really be worth it, because then you sell $33,000 car, pay for it upside down, and you use the money to get one vehicle that fits everybody, do that for and use whatever margin is left to throw these credit cards.
0: Yeah. That's complex with some options. But the bottom line is, if you're making $140,000, can you get out of $100,000 of non-mortgage debt? Yes, you can, sir. You can win.
16: Would you recommend... So I have quite a bit of equity in my home. Would you recommend downsizing?
0: Not unless you hate your house. Do you hate your house?
16: I have low interest. No, I love my house. I paid 2%. Yeah.
17: Do that.
0: Don't sell. I'll get 2 years of my own beans and rice to keep a house.
16: Okay.
0: And that's what you're going to do. $50,000 a year, and you're debt free in 2 years.
16: Fair, yes.
0: That's $4 a month. No vacations, no whining. Everything's on freaking coupon. Beans and rice and beans. The cat on Craigslist, the dog on eBay. I mean, we're selling everything. And we're buying debt so we can keep our house. The only thing in the question that's smart.
16: Correct.
0: So keep the smart thing and dump the other stuff. I called 62 times before I sold the house.
17: Absolutely. Plus, if you keep the house, it's going to help your wife stay on board with this plan.
0: Yeah. So you got to get there and say, if we are willing to pay the price together, if we're both willing to roll up our sleeves and be grown-ups and say, we're going to clean up this mess that is overspending and is buying cars we can't afford, you've already started the process. You were willing to sell your Tesla.
17: Mm-hmm.
0: The car's hers, I can tell you.
17: Absolutely.
0: And so,
17: but he did good. He went first, and now her aunt and adult, and she can go again.
0: That's stuff.
17: Yeah.
0: Yeah, man, and that draws people in instead of like, honey, I've been listening to Ramsey. We're going to sell a car. Don't leave. Okay.
17: Stuck with you.
0: That doesn't work real good. So, there's a couple of ways to get out of this. You can sell cars, but that's not what I would do. I would live on nothing for 2 years. Our friends think we joined a cult. Our family thinks we need counseling, and we're on debt for 2 years. No is the answer to every question when someone calls you. No, we can't go. We don't have any money. We're broke people. And it's not based on your son's NICU stay. That's what the math says.

0: Here's something that keeps a lot of parents up at night. Kids are growing up with more access to information than ever before in history. But most of the content is calculated to keep them distracted, make them mad, and keep them scrolling, not help them think for themselves. WorldWatch exists to be the antidote to the algorithms. 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And I love that WorldWatch doesn't talk at kids. 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
1: $1 a month invested for 40 years, from 20 to 60, 25 to 65, 30 to 70, 40 years. $100 a month invested in a good growth stock mutual fund at market rates of return is $1,176,000. Based on that math, anyone can become a millionaire. If $100 a month will make you a millionaire, anyone can become a millionaire. The trick is they got to do it every month, and they got to start early, and they have to learn some basic things like you guys are doing, listening to the show. Thank you for being here. Are going to show you how to do in-depth investing. My personal playbook for real estate investing and mutual funds and the reasons I do some things and don't do some things all in the next 2 nights. We've done this. This will be the third time we've done the Investing Essentials 2-night event. It's a lot of nerdy stuff. If you want nerdy investing stuff from us, this is the place to get it. All new content this year, adding some stuff on wealth planning, which includes your estate plan, reducing taxes, so on. 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So, I mean, a lot. And if you're having trouble sleeping, I can probably help. I mean, this is serious nerdy stuff. If you like the nerdy stuff, you won't sleep at all. You'll be wide awake like you're on a Red Bull. But you'll our tickets at $199. 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John's in Tulsa, Oklahoma. John's up.
8: Hey, Dave. Just wanting to know, been watching your ton of clips on Facebook over the weekend, struggling with finances, and just can't seem to get ahead. So we're just trying to told my wife, I'm like, we really got to do something. We talked. She found out you guys had an app. And so I just decided I was going to take it. Said you guys took calls, and I was going to call and see if there's something you can do to help us out because we feel like we're just constantly drowning and trying to get ahead, and it doesn't seem to work out.
1: That's a frustrating feeling. I'm sorry. I've been there, and it's no fun. I feel like we're freaking rat in a wheel. Work myself to death. All I got's bony fingers, right?
8: Mm. Yes, sir. Yeah.
9: So what are you experiencing? Do you feel like it's an income issue? Do you feel like more money's going out the door, or a combination of both?
8: I think it's both. I mean, we have a decent money coming in. I mean, we're not living high on the hog by any means.
9: What do you make?
8: I make $60,000 of my salary, and then we make about another $20,000 or so with, like, iSpark doing a second job. And then my wife does it when she can. She's a stay-at-home mom. We have 7 kids. 5 are adopted. And so we just try to juggle everything we can, but we seem like we have to get a loan to get by, and then we try to pay that loan off, and then we have to get another one to get something else done, and it's just frustrating.
9: $8,000, you've got a big family of 9. That's going all a long way. Do you guys have a budget?
8: We sort of do. We write all of our bills down on the paper, and then we check them off as we pay them throughout the month, and then sometimes we get to the end and we're a little short, so then I got to go, you know, I stay longer out in the evenings or on my days off.
1: What kind of debt do you have?
8: We have about $10,000 in personal loans, and about $11,000 in credit card debt, and almost $70,000 in cars and auto loans.
9: Okay.
1: What, break those down for me. What's the 2 cars?
8: One is $30,000. One is almost $38,000.
1: Mm-hmm. Okay. So one of them's the school bus.
8: Yes, one of them is the 9-passenger vehicle, and then the other one I just recently bought, like 3 months ago, and that's because it's a hybrid, and so I bought it brand new so that way I could do the extra income in the evenings and try to get ahead and get better gas mileage.
9: What do you do? What's your $60,000 job? What kind of work is it?
8: I'm a manager at a convenience store.
9: Okay.
1: Okay. Your last purchase was dumb. It killed you. It put a nail in your coffin. It was not help. It was a hurt.
9: Agree.
1: Okay? You do something smart, but I didn't say you were dumb. I said your purchase was dumb. And, dude, I've done some dumb purchases, so I know what they look like. That falls in the category. So my experience is we have a lot of large families doing the Ramsey system, the Ramsey plan. And so we see them. They visit the office here. We get pictures and videos. They post all these other things. And so my experience is that people that have large families do one of two things happens. One is they completely lose their minds because of the chaos. But most often, that's not the case. Most often, people that have large families become highly structured and organized, down to the point that we have people come in here with 2 kids and they can't seem to figure out how to get a picture taken. People come in here with 8 kids and they say, get my picture, 30 seconds later, they're ready. They're so organized, structured, dialed in, and the world doesn't revolve around each one of them. Instead, the unit is what matters. And so, as a family, we have to learn to serve each other. We have to learn to not be the source of the drama, and so on. And so the large family just does that for emotional regulation. It does that for structure and for systems and process. processes, because otherwise you lose your mind with that many people coming at you. Does that make any sense?
8: Yes, sir, it does.
1: I would suggest that you guys are probably that, are you?
8: We are, yeah. We're pretty structured.
1: Until we got your money. So I want you to take this same mentality where you crack the whip, so to speak, metaphorically, to keep the children in line and all lined up. Let's start making the dollars stay in line and go where they're supposed to go with little ducks. Because you're restructured and systematized until you got your money, and then it's chaotic.
9: Yeah, the problem is that you're doing it on paper, which you're
1: doing anything.
9: Yeah, and even those, because I'm sure there's a lot of people listening who think, oh, my budget down on paper every month. But what happens when you're spending in real time and you're going in and putting every single time that you go to the grocery store, you're just checking off, did we buy groceries, checking off, did we pay the light bill, checking off, and you've got to have the same plan for all the detailed spending and all the nuanced spending in between. So we'll gift you every dollar, and on every dollar, you'll be able to put in all of your main income, but also everything you make from your side hustles. Don't leave that. And then plan for every single dime. And it's not just the fixed expenses, it's the variable things, and it's all the fun stuff in between that maybe you guys do as a family. Make sure you're planning every single dollar. A zero-based budget is what we would teach for you to do, because it works. And from there, you're going to be able to see, okay, where are we bleeding? Is there actually margin at the end of the month? My

0: said, looked at him and said, "What's up with you?"
1: No, because I broke something up. I get 2 amps. You just need to be patient and compassionate with them. Or the second amp to go to the best, which is you to make a secret account and have people's bank account that's secret from him.
0: Mm-hmm.
1: But I believe in keeping secrets from my husband.
2: Right.
0: Third answer, and that's divorce.
1: Which I don't think that work at that point because I still love him very much.
0: Well, 8 years of misbehavior, and you call the show talking to strangers, and the first thing is you start crying. You're in a good place.
2: Mm-hmm. And you
1: to my behavior.
0: I think it's more that you have people believe that there are any consequences

0: done secretly, but it does need to be a hard cut where you're keeping the money safe for you and the family. You're the one having primary control over it because
1: until he occurs,
0: he's not well and he's not able to participate today.
1: If that's what's really going on, I don't know if I'm going to call it that or not.
0: Well, just a child.
2: Well, I've been very patient the whole 8 years that we've been.
1: I'm months and I'm having a problem.
0: Can you see the purchases, or he has a credit card somewhere that you don't know of? What's it look like?
2: I see everything. I am part of all the accounts. Very recently, I started squirreling away any time he spends money. Then I take that exact amount and put it into savings. So then that, because his house is that if he sees the money, he spends it. It's automatic. He has to burn a hole in his
0: pocket. What gives you the idea that it's an addiction? If you told me, Jake, he's got $40,000 worth of credit cards, I can't log in, I can't see it, but my name is attached to it. What do you think it's addiction? What are you seeing that's giving you that sign?
2: Because we will set aside, like, this is the third time going through the steps. We keep bouncing between the two over and over. He keeps making promises, and we keep together.
0: It looks like. Tell us what you're seeing in the purchases. How much? What type of an expenditure is it? Give us those details.
2: He's spending at least $4,000 on just his wants and needs, mostly lifestyle creep, like snacks and gaming purchases and work for lunch for work and gifts for family members, like our two stepkids' birthdays, and money for his friends.
0: So, what's giving you addiction? You're seeing spending wise that you're going, you know, I don't think this is an unknown. Where is it going? That's making you think addiction.
2: I know where it's going because
1: I think she's saying spending addiction, not addiction.
0: Got you.
2: Yes, specifically spending addiction.
1: Yeah. Okay. This is not spending addiction. This is a guy who cares only about himself. This is not spending addiction. This is extreme selfishness and extreme immaturity.
0: Been married.
1: He's a butt.
2: 10 years.
0: 10 years. So 10 years.
1: Yeah. That's what's going on? And so, you know, you guys need a good marriage counselor that will help you form some adult boundaries that both of you agree. If you agree, this marriage ends.
0: But in that thing, Sharon, it's two to make. And so, if you're saying it's been 8 years, he won't go counseling. He won't do that.
1: Yeah, and the counselor needs to form the words and the sentences for you that turn into what we call an ultimatum that says, okay, either we're going to be working on this together and we're going to solve this as two adults, or we're going to solve it separately. Now, you need to decide, are you going to come to counseling and are you going to solve this problem, because I'm simply not going to live like this. And that has never been said, apparently.
0: I don't think so.
1: And it's time for it to be said. I want you to divorce. But I don't want you living another 10 years like this. You're a basket case, girl. I mean, you're all to pieces. And it's not fair to live like this. I wouldn't live like this. I'd cry like that, but not days on end. I get up and change something that's causing that, you know? We're just not going to be this way anymore. And so,
0: You know, we get those calls. I feel like we get a lot of these calls, and, you know, it's no indictment on men, but it just happens to a lot of times be women calling. And I feel like they're willing to put up with more of this behavior. They're looking ahead, and they're going, gosh, if I make this move, what does it mean for me? If I'm going to stay at home mom, oh, now I'm going to be a single mom. Now I'm going to go back to the workforce. What can I do? And it's like they're just spinning out these hypotheticals that they don't feel ready for. And because they'll stay in a situation with a dude like this who's 8 years of just terrible behavior, and it just, I mean, my heart breaks for that because it's sad.
1: But the way you fix it is that you go, okay, I'm going to restart my career. I'm going to contact a divorce attorney. I'm going to find out what the rules are in California about child support and alimony. And, there's a new bill he's going to get to pay every month.
0: Yeah.
1: Called Taking Care of These Kids. And, you know, if he can't come to the table, I'm not going to live like

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0: It's in Asheville, North Carolina. Aiden, how are you?
8: Hey, Dave. Hey, Jade. How are you guys?
0: Better than we deserve. What's up in your world?
8: Excellent. So good to talk to you guys. A good mentor handed me your book 4 years ago, and it's really helped my wife and I pay off about $130,000 in debt. And we just got married.
0: Good for you.
8: We're very, very thankful for what y'all do. So my question is a bit of a soul-searching one. And it's, when does it make sense to sell our house and buy a new one from a lifestyle and a financial perspective?
9: Well, I mean, I want to know what's causing you to want to do that in the first place. Is it the kids are getting older, or is it that they're moving out? What's driving the decision?
8: Yeah, so 29, no kids yet. I bought the house in 2023 before we got married. And we're actually in a really nice part of town. You know, we're close to schools and conveniences, but I'm more of a country guy. And my wife and I are trying to look at houses a little bit further out of town. And because we only bought the house so recently, we're kind of just a bit of a spreadsheet nerd, and she's kind of a follow your heart woman. And we're trying to just wrestle with when do we do this. So
0: okay. So you bought the house before you were married, and after you were married, you discovered that you bought the wrong house.
8: Yeah. I bought the house. I bought the house.
0: This is why I tell people not
9: to never choose this, have been involved.
0: Yeah. So, okay. Well, I mean, you're out of debt, you said, right? Except
8: for the house. Yes, sir. Yes, sir. No, sir. We have about $220,000 in equity in it.
0: Okay. And what do you owe on it?
8: About $315,000.
0: Okay. So $500,000, $550,000, $600,000 house. And the price of the property that you would attempt to move to would be what?
8: It'd be about, hopefully, $490,000 to $500,000 is kind of the price we're willing to go.
0: Okay. So you're moving down in price.
8: Mm-hmm.
0: And you would take less of a mortgage than you have now.
8: Correct.
0: Well, that's kind of a burner mathematically.
9: Are you doing this on a 15-year?
8: We have been we haven't picked out an actual loan yet because we haven't. We've looked at houses. We haven't actually put in offers or listed up yet. So.
0: Yeah. I mean, if you move down the house and you keep the same size mortgage or less, especially if then you put on a 15 like we teach, and you put that in the book, you already know that. So then that becomes a number, yeah, and it's a house that more suits your needs. Well, that's a number. But we're living in a, when we make the decision to go on an $8,000 house, that's a discussion, right? When you say the money pay difference, or when you take a new mortgage, is it on a 15-year fixed where payment's less than a fourth of your take home, would be the maximum move up you would do. But you're not talking about moving up. You're talking about moving down. And so I don't see any reason not to, do you?
9: Yeah, and as long as the payment suits your, you know, your budget at 25% after taxes.
0: And I'm going to put you to move it to a 15-year.
9: Mm-hmm.
0: You need to get the business again. The rest all the way through on the 20-minute book that you got, which is Baby Step 7. Let's get that paid off. You're young. You're smart. You've already paid $130,000. And you're making good money. And you guys are making this decision together, so let's take a 15-year fixed, and even if it means we cut back on our vacation a little bit or something for the first couple years, I would do that and lean into that. That's exactly how I would do it. Great call, man. You're doing good. Congratulations. Boston, Ocala, Florida. Hi, Bob. What's up?
10: Yeah, hi, Dave. Hi, Jay. I've been following you guys a while, and I don't believe I've heard this question or anything close to it, actually. I do have some money, and I live in Florida, and you can't drive 100 yards without seeing a lawyer billboard saying, you know, we sued or we got our client $5 million and $3 million. And I'm concerned about preserving the money that I do have. And I'm wondering what

0: you know.
1: Mm-hmm.
0: And yeah. I don't know what avenues are out there to protect them.
1: $10,000. Anyway, yeah. I love reading your grind when I do something like that. It just makes me happy. So anyway, the a minimum, and in your case a larger one, a minimum of a $1 million umbrella policy. The typical person $1 million of liability to their homeowners and their auto for around $300 to $400 a year. For 5

0: insurance company's pocket, which goes to 99.9% of the greedy lawyers and their customers. Okay?
1: Okay.
0: And that's the first thing. And my Medicare umbrella is even larger. The second thing you can do is you can move properties and or assets into individual LLCs. And the thing that happens in the LLCs that he owns is the owner that can use it. So I want somebody that's got properties in it. Who got drunk on his butt and fell poor brother's arm.
2: Ooh.
0: And falls.
3: Dave.
0: So, me. So, the suit because this drunk butt and fell poor brother's arm. Well, not in the big snot with a brother's eye. Because he doesn't have the snot.

0: They couldn't, but the only ones that this has done that. So, you can trust, you can put your investment to that point, but I haven't seen it and I don't know that anymore. There's not a single thing in my cars are in LLCs, which is the most stupid thing in the world. They just talking about, because if I listen to some, are you what's your name? So, but that's where we're because in a litigious culture.
1: How do you decide to cap the LLC?
0: We're a piece of property that's a large piece of property. It's a singular LLC for the property.
1: Mm-hmm.
0: The office building, mm-hmm. the old financial piece of property, mm-hmm. It's worth $14 million. It's on LLC.
1: Mm-hmm.
0: Okay. And so houses, we decide randomly five of them.
1: Yeah. You know? Okay.
0: Because you get, $3 million in there. And then you get $100 for the other stuff.
1: Yeah.
0: Right?
1: Yeah.
0: So, but the problem is now, LLC so turns like book.
1: I'm sure it does.
0: So, but that's part of the risk, and not for purposes, by the way. It's all risk management. So, trusts and LLCs, dividing up properties, making the targets smaller by creditors and their dysfunctional clients. And the other side, big policies, and those are the two things people do primarily, Bob.
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5: And the jury's going home for that without a verdict in the Lindsay Clancy murder trial in Plymouth, Massachusetts. Clancy's accused of intentionally killing her three children in 2023. Her defense blames postpartum psychosis. At the court, ABC's Aaron Katursky.
6: We heard briefly from her attorney, Kevin Reddington, who's been by her side from the start. He said Lindsay Clancy has a lot of support here. We saw her mother and father. And sister. We also see the emotional impact that the case has been taking.
5: Jury deliberations have begun. The live trial of Dwayne Kennedy Davis for the 1996 murder of rapper Tupac Shakur. Closing arguments were today. ABC's Alex Stone in Vegas.
7: We've seen jurors with prosecutors as they present attention as the defense has been jurors seeming to
5: Supreme Court today granted the Trump administration's request to move forward with construction of the White House East Wing ballroom as litigation moves through the lower courts. ABC News Washington managing editor Catherine Falters.
8: It did appear that the justices ruled exactly on the legality possibility of whether Trump can just decide unilaterally as the executive branch to move forward with this construction. It has been mentioned and argued in lower courts and was mentioned by Chief Justice John Roberts in his dissent that one would need to seek congressional approval in theory to move forward.
5: UN disaster officials say 65,000 people need emergency aid after the Nepal-Tibet flood. State Department says it's tracking approximately 80 Americans missing in Nepal. ABC's Britt Klein.
9: With death toll climbing past 900, rescuers desperately trying to find any signs of life.
10: The last thing that she said to us was Tuesday morning.
9: Ron Wilderman, whose mother Mary traveled on the Kailash pilgrimage from Georgia.
5: Oil prices rose today. 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
5: Two people are dead and others missing in Grand Canyon flooding happening while groups were camping inside. Some described running to escape rushing walls of water, mud, and debris at the Grand Canyon. ABC's Trevor Ross.
12: With all that dangerous debris, nearly every trail, campground, and bridge is closed, complicating the search efforts for those still unaccounted for, including John Giusti, a New York chiropractor. His wife described him as a deeply loved husband, father, and pillar of our family.
5: Alleged piracy lawsuit.
13: Sony Music, Warner Chappell, and several other music publishers are suing Anthropic, accusing the artificial intelligence firm of blatant theft of copyrighted works. The lawsuit alleges Anthropic illegally torrented or downloaded songs from the company's catalogs and used that intellectual property to train its model, Claude. Songs included in the suit,
14: Ain't No Mountain High,
13: Ain't No Mountain High, and Eye of the Tiger. In a statement, Anthropic said, we disagree with the publisher's claim, and we intend to defend ourselves robustly in court. My body, ABC News.
5: Warn people to check in with their doctors at their goats from a traveling petting zoo developed rabies. The owner of Farm Adventurous Pet Zoo says she believes a rabid skunk infected them. Symptoms can take weeks or even months to appear, and it's rare for people to get rabies, say experts. Chuck Dixon, ABC News.
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